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2: Well, there's a bunch of breaking news here on a Thursday. The sides, the battle lines are being drawn over people who, well, frankly, support America and President Trump and the efforts to curb Iran's nuclear ambitions, or if not destroy them outright, and those who want to tear the deal apart, which, you know, I came up with a thought in the middle of the night. I get some of my best inspiration in the middle of the night, and it dawned on me, we're hearing from people who want to tear the deal down by telling us what they don't want in the deal, but what do they want? What is it you want? And so far, I'm having a tough time having people explain it. We'll get into all that in just a moment. But first of all, first things first, a couple of breaking stories that you need to be updated on. John Thune was evidently quoted as saying behind closed doors yesterday that there are some Senate Republicans who hate Trump so much that they won't support the Save America Act, regardless of the merits of the act itself. The Senate Majority Leader, according to the Daily Caller, admitted that there are some Senate Republicans who despise President Trump too much to be able to support that this Voter Integrity Act. What have I been telling you all along? It makes sense. It's the only thing that makes sense. It's all that seems a little bit plausible. If you're a Republican, I think you favor voter integrity. If you're a Republican, you have an ability to read the tea leaves and see what Americans are saying about it. It's an 80% issue. So, and they don't need to be, people are saying, well, who are they? We know who they are. It's Murkowski, Tom Tillis, Mitch McConnell. They suffer from the hatred of Trump, known as Trump derangement syndrome, that makes smart people dumb, that makes nice people mean, that turns funny people into unfunny wags and scolds. Meanwhile, there's a guy named Abraham Alvarez who's been identified in federal documents as the alleged ringleader of a plot to carry out a mass casualty event at the White House this past weekend. He evidently is an illegal immigrant from Mexico. You want to know why he's here? You ready for this? He came to the U.S. as a child, as many have. He was granted by the Obama administration in 2014 deportation relief through the DACA program, the Deferred Action for Childhood Arrivals Plan. He failed to leave the country when his B-2 visa expired way back in 2001. Five co-conspirators have been arrested so far. The alleged ringleader is a Mexican illegal immigrant. One of the dreamers, don't you know? It is astounding that the election in November could even be close. And that's what people who are critical of the Trump deal with Iran are most angry about. I'm convinced of that. They just don't like the fact that getting prices back down, making sure Iran doesn't have a nuke, they don't like that things would get better because they want a war with Iran to be prolonged forever. Certainly through the midterms. They want prices to remain high. It does not make a whole lot of sense to listen to people who, many of people I like and respect, Ben Shapiro, Ted Cruz, Mark Levin, they're fired up about this deal. And even suggesting that somehow this deal with Iran is worse than the Obama deal. Are you kidding me? Obama didn't get didn't kill 50 of the Iranian mullahs. He didn't lay a finger on their military assets. Instead, he trusted them and gave them a deal worth billions of dollars. Trump got rid of the Iranian leadership. Trump obliterated their military and nuclear program and then started over with a diplomatic deal that will secure America's future. As Rick Grenell puts it, this is how it's done. We have never had a president mixing military action and diplomacy so seamlessly. And the critics don't know what to do with that. They just don't. They can't figure this guy out. Somebody wrote on social media, we were promised that this would cause World War III. It didn't. We were promised this would cause the War on Terror 2.0. It didn't. We were promised boots on the ground. Never happened. We were promised that every American man would get drafted to go die for Israel. Never happened. We were promised an all-out nuclear exchange in the Middle East. Never happened. We were promised $200 barrels of crude oil. $10 a gallon for gas. Never happened. Here's what happened. Trump obliterated the Iranian nuclear program. They promised to never pursue nuclear weapons and hand over their already enriched nuclear material. Trump dropped over 15,000 bombs on Iran, caused over $1 trillion worth of damage. He sank the entire Iranian Navy, blew up 750 of top military and political leaders. He accomplished all of this in about 90 days. And here's the problem with all the doomsayers, all the doomers, and all the critics of this deal. They would never be willing to acknowledge that they've been wrong about literally everything. This, again, to pretend that somehow we're losing to a country that has suffered at least $1 trillion worth of damage to their military equipment and infrastructure, a country that's had a complete wipeout of their naval fleet and air fleets, their government is in a state of complete chaos and turmoil, and they have been left totally incapable of meaningfully attacking their neighbors in the region anytime soon. Look, I get when I ask the question, what is it you want? I absolutely appreciate it would have been great to have the total annihilation of the IRGC. But it would have been real hard to do that without wiping out thousands and thousands of innocent men, women, and children. And believe me, if we did that, what do you want to do? You want to go Hiroshima or Nagasaki on Iran? And the funny thing is, I think a lot of these people do. I think that's what they want. Well, you know what they're getting? No boots on the ground. No prolonged conflict. No permanent occupation. No military draft. No lasting impact on energy prices. No multi-trillion-dollar boondoggle. None of the things that a lot of the doomers predicted what happened. Here's Senator Eric Schmidt, was on with Sean Hannity last night, praising this memorandum of agreement or understanding with Iran.
3: And I think this, again, dealing from a position of strength and clarity. The President of the United States, President Trump, was very clear from the get-go what the mission here was, which is to ensure that Iran would never have a nuclear weapon. They have no ability to do that, and they're signing on the dotted line now, Sean, for the first time, that they're not going to do that, and we don't need to trust them. We just need to verify that, right? So effectively, President knocked out their military capability. Their Navy's at the bottom of the sea. They have no air defense. Their nuclear program is in shambles. It's nowhere near ever being started up again. And we can always go back and mow the lawn if necessary because we've got eyes on it. So the president's provided now, through all of that action, space for diplomacy. That has always been his North Star. You know that in any situation. And he's got it right now. So there's always more things to do. We need to make sure, obviously, we're verifying all of this. But the president's pulled off something here that most experts 6 months ago wouldn't have thought were possible. And I think it's good for the American people.
2: Senator Tommy Tuberville with Larry Kudlow on Fox Business.
4: Well, they don't have a track record. They're awful. They're batting 1,000% aligned to us every time they do some kind of deal. But I trust President Trump. I trust Vice President Vance. We don't need to listen to anybody up here on Capitol Hill. Let's trust these two. They've been at this now since they've been in office. We're fortunate that our first strike was a perfect strike on about 50 to 55 of their leaders, Larry. And at the end of the day, it's the only time in my lifetime that we've had this opportunity. So let's take advantage of it. Let's put the pressure on them. And again, like he said, all heck will break loose if they break this treaty.
2: I'm with those guys. Maybe you're not. I know what I want. I want Iran not to be able to produce a nuke, and I want prices to come down. That's what I want. And I expect that if you trust Trump, you're going to trust Trump. And that's what this kind of boils down to. I think there's a lot of people with maybe a hidden agenda. Maybe it's TDS. Maybe they just want a forever war. Maybe they want nuclear annihilation of Iran. I don't know. What I do know is we're winning. And to pretend that somehow we're losing to Iran is utterly and completely and totally laughable. 800-655-MIKE. Welcome aboard. 17 past the hour. We're the Relief Factor Studios. Want to put your voice front and center here on the Mike Gallagher Show. Tell me what you think. 800-655-MIKE. 800-655-6453.
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1: Here's a live look at the 9/11 Memorial and Museum in New York City and Lower Manhattan on the Salem News Channel camera network. Of course, a big ticker tape parade going on. There's the crowd in Lower Manhattan. Look at that. Thousands and thousands of people celebrating the New York Knicks with a big ticker tape parade in Lower Manhattan, wreaking havoc with our offices and studios in Lower Manhattan. But Yasmin bribed a police officer to climb over the barricade. I like to have seen that. She was like Spider-Woman. Spider-Man climbing over the barricade and getting into the office to bring you today's Mike Gallagher show. So funny to see some of the dishonesty going on over this Iran deal. People are glomming on to the $300 billion. Oh, we're going to give $300 billion. No, we're not. No, we're not. That money would come from money that the regime would receive when the sanctions are lifted. Has nothing to do, not one dime of American money is going to go to that fund. And there is a lot of nuance here. There's no question about it. But at the end of the day, you can't pretend that when we've crushed Iran, somehow we're the losers. It's wild, actually, to see some of these reactions. And I just wonder about a hidden agenda. As we hear from the Daily Caller, John Thune is going around telling Republicans and others, oh, the reason Save America Act won't pass is because there's a handful of Republicans who hate Trump so much, they won't vote to pass the Save America Act. Trump hatred, Trump derangement is real. And I have a hunch that at least some of the people who are pretending that this victory or steps towards victory is a loss, maybe they have a hidden agenda. Kyle's in Phoenix. Hey, Kyle, welcome back. How are you?
2: Hey, thanks, brother. Sad, ironic question for you, Mike. Did you ever believe that in order to help people see the benefit of a peace deal, you'd have to list the destruction and obliteration of a civilization, its economy, its military? What happened to A Care for Humanity? You literally have to list that for people to see that a peace deal is a good thing. Hey, let us tell you all the things we did to obliterate them. It's just a sad irony, brother, and
1: it feels like we're taking crazy pills. Doesn't it? I mean, it's the you're right. It's unbelievable that you have to try to explain a peace deal. That the alternative
2: feels better.
1: What's that?
2: Sorry, someone feels better. When you go through the list, then they're like, okay, I feel better about a peace deal now that you told me that an economy that's going to affect millions of people, people are going to suffer more. Okay, I feel better about a peace deal. Thanks for that, Mike. It's just sad, brother.
1: It is sad. And I really think I'm right in asking people who are critical, what is it you do want? We understand what you don't want. We understand the concerns about trusting the Ayatollahs and the mullahs and all. What do you want? You want to obliterate all the men, women, and children of Iran? Again, I think a lot of them feel that way. They just don't have the guts to come out and say it. They'd be just dandy with wiping Iran off the map. Well, I can guarantee you President Trump doesn't want to do that. And if he did that, oh my gosh, watch the world turn against the United States. For Hiroshima and Nagasaki 2.0. But short of that, what do you want? The deal hasn't been finalized. This is very flexible. Trump has assured the world and Iran, if you futz around, you're going to find out. We'll bomb you again. We'll attack you once more. Maybe we'll take over Karg Island. But what do you want? And I want to go back to that question a lot today, and a lot of other things to cover. I want to go back to this alleged ringleader of the terror attack plot on the White House being a DACA recipient. I want to talk about John Thune's remarks saying that there are Republicans who hate Trump more than they love America, and that's why they won't pass the Save America Act. But I really want to go back to this question. On this Iranian deal, what is it you do want? Don't tell us what you don't like about it. What do you want? I want you to reach out to our friends at Chapter if you're having a Medicare problem. And I did. 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
1: Donald Trump Jr. criticized Senator Ted Cruz, calling it a bald-faced lie that we're giving any money to Iran as part of this deal. But look, there's a lot of competing agendas going on. I've got a theory about Ted Cruz. I think I know what he's doing. I think he wants to run for president again. And I believe that there are going to be people who are going to make a calculation against Trump. They're going to say, I'm going to take a path here. I'm going to veer away from supporting Trump and this deal, banking on the fact that the deal falls apart, and then I can say, hey, I was right all along, and now vote for me for president. That could be the agenda. There's some things that don't make a lot of sense here. And as Kyle from Phoenix asked, why do we have to bend over backwards to explain why peace in the Middle East is a good thing? Why do we have to try to explain that Iran not having a nuclear capability is a good thing? Why do we have to explain that gas prices and energy prices and grocery store, all the prices plummeting is a good thing? Why do we have to explain that not annihilating an entire civilization in Iran is a good thing? I understand the cynicism. I really do. I don't understand people who up to now have trusted this administration who are suddenly bailing. Doesn't make any sense to me at all. Here's Senator Ted Cruz I believe he was on a podcast with Nick Balassi. Here is the senator criticizing Trump's memorandum of understanding with Iran.
2: Just wondering if you could share your reaction to the Iran deal and Democrats saying they think the frozen assets could lead to more terror in the region.
3: Giving billions of dollars to theocratic lunatics who want to murder us is not a good idea. I think the president, unfortunately, is receiving bad advice on this deal.
2: What about the tolls for the strait? It's another one that Democrats are criticizing.
3: Setting up Iran to be in charge of the Strait of Hormuz in perpetuity and to charge tolls is not in America's interest. In my view, the Ayatollah should not reap a single penny from the free transit of the seas.
2: So what do you think Trump should do? If he's getting bad advice on this, do you think they shouldn't sign it, the U.S.?
3: That's a decision he's going to have to make.
1: Oh, well, he can make that decision. He's making bad decisions up to now, but now he can make the decision. What should he do? Look, Senator Cruz admitted Trump was right to initiate military action against Iran. But what does he want to do now? I think he wants to obliterate Iran. And that's a problem. That's never going to happen. I suspect Senator Cruz wants to run for president. And they're doing, this is like 2016 all over again. There were people who made a calculation against Donald Trump. I got some advice. Don't bet against this guy. Don't bet against Donald Trump. It doesn't end well for you. Don't stop trusting him if you've trusted him all along. Now, if you don't like him, if you don't trust him, if you think he's a fascist or he's a little Hitler or whatever you want to say about him, and you hate him, okay, yeah, I understand that level of angst. But if you trust him, why are you going to stop trusting his instincts, his skills, his negotiating ability now? Doesn't make a lot of sense. Mike's in Columbia, South Carolina, 23 minutes before the hour. Our number is 800-655. Mike. Hey, Mike, thanks a lot for hanging in there with us. How are you?
4: Hey, no worries. How are you?
1: Good. What's up?
4: Good. Well, just a little biographical information. I'm a former Army chaplain. I voted for Trump every time. I fully support Trump. I appreciate the fact that just a few minutes ago you amended or modified what you said, which prompted my call earlier, in which you labeled everybody who is not in favor of this deal in the same category with the nuts who, you know, were saying $200 a gallon. I don't care how much I had to pay for gas. That was irrelevant to me. You wanted to know why I don't care.
1: Whoa. Hold on. Time out. It may be irrelevant to you, but it's not irrelevant to the United States. You're going to tell most people don't have the level of connectivity that you and I have to some of these issues. There's a lot of people just struggling to make ends meet, and this getting gas prices under control is a very big deal. You can't minimize that, Mike.
4: I didn't mean to minimize. What I was saying was that, you know, all the naysayers who were saying, oh, we're going to have to pay $200 a, you know, or it's going to be $200 a barrel and all of this, all the crazy stuff that some of these people were saying. Yeah. You know, my opposition, tacit opposition to this deal has everything to do with people. My concern is that, you know, the Iranian people who have lived under such oppression since the Ayatollah took over in 79 is, you know, here was our chance to set these people free. And we've been involved in so many other conflicts where that has been, you know, at least the spoken purpose of what we've been doing, you know, and here's our chance to rid, you know, once and for all,
1: so walk us through what that looks like to set these people free. I personally would have loved to have seen the total destruction of the IRGC. That's not off the table
4: absolutely.
1: if they futz around. That's not necessarily over. And again, nothing's over. As Trump said yesterday, if they futz around, he's going to start bombing them again to smithereens. But it would have been very difficult to wipe out the IRGC without tons of civilian casualties. And you know, and I know, that if we'd have done that, there'd be, you know, the leftists and all the Trump opponents and all the critics would lose their minds.
4: I don't disagree with you.
1: So what is it you want?
4: Well, so I don't disagree with you with regards to if there had been, you know, casualties, you know, tons of civilian casualties.
1: Well, there have been casualties. Casualties. There have been casualties, of course.
4: Absolutely. But I am certain, based on what I know about our military power and what we've seen in 90 days, I am certain that, you know, we could have strategically and surgically bombed them into submission.
1: We have bombed them into submission. That's what $1 trillion worth of damage to their military and their infrastructure, wiping out 50 of the mullahs. That's what decimating their navy. Mike, I don't know why you're not willing to be taking the win. We're winning. And it's funny to me. You're talking about what you would have loved to have seen in a perfect world. It ain't a perfect world, Mike. It's not going to be a magic wand. There's no easy way to get out of this.
4: I'm a pastor. I know it's not a perfect world.
1: Have some faith. So have some faith in this guy. Have the faith. You started your call explaining what a big Trump supporter you are. Are you a big Trump supporter? Then trust him. Then support him.
4: Listen. I don't support him.
1: Good.
4: That's a good thing.
1: Listen, you're taking a long time to make a point, and I'll bet your sermons are very compelling, but I got a clock here, and I got other people. But Mike, hang in there. It's so funny to me, though. It's like people dance around this. I trust him, but I don't really trust him. Oh, I've supported him, but I don't really support him. You know what, or get off the pot. Okay, Pastor, support him or not. It's okay if you say, look, I've got mixed emotions about this deal. I'm cynical about this deal. But let's not go. And I don't know, you didn't say this, that we're getting clobbered, that we're losing, that it's wrong, that we're failing. Stop it. Look, again, Trump killed 50 of Iran's top leaders. We've wiped out their naval fleets, their air fleet. Their government is in total turmoil. They're totally incapable of any meaningful attacks on their neighbors in that region anytime soon. And again, look at Mike as a pastor to be positive, to look at maybe the glass half full. No boots on the ground. No prolonged conflict. No permanent occupation. No draft. No lasting impact on energy prices. No multi-trillion dollar boondog. None of the things that the doomers said was going to happen are happening. None of them. Oil and gas price. And I tell you, with gas prices coming down, already gas nationally down to the lowest threshold it's been in a long time. That's what they don't like. I don't mean that about you, Mike. I'm not picking on you. But I can promise you, a lot of the doomers, they don't like the fact that things are going to go a lot better in the United States between now and November the 3rd. They hate that. They wanted this thing to be prolonged. They wanted a forever war. They probably wanted boots on the ground. They wanted gas to be $8 a gallon. They wanted turmoil. They wanted chaos because they thought that was their ace up their sleeve for the midterm elections. And it isn't going that way. And they hate it. And they hate it. I appreciate your call, Mike, very much. 15 before the hour. Portions of our show sponsored by The Story of Everything. About it. This is a good movie for you, Pastor, to be positive, to be uplifted, and to know there's a documentary out there that shows there is intelligent design, that shows there's a creator. Life is not a total fluke. You know that, Pastor Mike. You can watch now the movie The Story of Everything from home. This is a movie that Hollywood would never approve of. It had a great run in hundreds of theaters for several weeks, had tremendous success. Now it's available through streaming. Now you too, with your kids, maybe your grandkids, can watch The Story of Everything. The science, the data behind a creator. You know, so many young people have no purpose in life, as Dr. Stephen Meyer and I were talking about this week. He's featured prominently in this movie. Well, guess what? When they see the evidence behind God, the creator, science, scientific truth, it's a game changer. Just go to thestoryofeverything.film/Mike. 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It's called The Story of Everything. You will love it. 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
1: 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The universe is meaningless. 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Look, that's not education. 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
1: Mike Gallagher.
2: I'm really excited to share with you some information from a major national poll that was just released by the Libre Institute. The Libre Institute is one of the leading Latino advocacy organizations in the country. Sandra Benitez is the executive director for the Libre Initiative, and she joins us here on the Mike Gallagher Show. Sandra, it's great to have you on the program. Appreciate you taking some time to talk about this really eye-opening poll. More than 80% of Latino voters rate the economy as fair or poor. There's no question that that's an issue that is heavy in the hearts and minds of people. But what makes this poll fascinating to me is that despite all of the economic challenges the country's facing, Latino voters are not moving left. Tell us a little bit about that, Sandra.
3: Yeah, that's right, Mike. What we've seen the last several political cycles is a 12 to 15 point shift to the right. Latinos believe in opportunity, they believe in freedom, and they've made a bet with Republicans that they're going to deliver on these promises. So while the economy is still the number one driver right now, they're feeling the pain, whether it's at the gas pump, at grocery stores, with healthcare costs, but they're still optimistic that conservatives will deliver for them.
2: I also appreciated the fact that 53% of Hispanic voters, according to your poll, still believe that the American dream is achievable. It's a higher number than the average American, but it's lower than what Hispanics have believed in the past. What do you think, Sandra, is driving that number down?
3: Yeah, Mike. So what this tells us is that Hispanics have doubt that future generations, so their children, their grandchildren, will be able to achieve the American dream, right? And for many Hispanics, that means getting a education, buying their first home. But you know, Hispanics overwhelmingly believe that they'll be able to do it. Hello, Mike.
2: Yeah, we're right here. Yep, we're listening. No problem. We can hear you. Go right ahead.
3: Yeah. So overwhelmingly, Hispanics believe in the American dream, and while it's declining, we believe that if the economy turns around, right, they're gonna not only vote for the right policy champions, people like Mike Rogers, people like Gabe Evans, but that we'll continue seeing this realignment towards conservative values.
2: You know, you've had a lot of experience. You began your career as the director of Hispanic initiatives for the RNC. There are so many challenges that Americans are facing. Today we get news that the alleged ringleader of this would have been a terrible massacre at the White House Sunday night is apparently an illegal immigrant from Mexico who was here on the DACA program. How big of an impact does news like this have, and how big of an impact does the mass deportation have with Hispanic voters from your perspective? Because, you know, it's been my experience in talking to Hispanic callers. Look, some of the proudest Americans are people of Hispanic heritage who believe in obeying the law and coming here the right way, not the wrong way. But do stories like this, with this ringleader, for example, and the mass deportation that's continuing to happen, does that impact the way people vote in the Hispanic community?
3: So, Mike, it's interesting you say that. I think there's this misconception that immigration is the number one issue for Hispanics. There are about 32 million eligible Hispanic voters in the country. And like we discussed before, the number one issue for them is the economy over immigration. And what our polling also has shown us is that while they may disagree with the way the mass deportations were being executed, they believe in strong and safe communities, they believe in a strong southern border, and they want other Hispanics to do things the right way. I'll take my family, for example. I'm first generation Hispanic American, and you know, we went through a very lengthy process so my grandmother could immigrate to this country. So absolutely, it's an important issue, but I don't think it's going to be the main driver this November.
2: What's the big takeaway, Sandra Benitez, executive director for the Libre Initiative? What do you think is the big takeaway from this poll for Republicans and Democrats?
3: Yeah, so Mike, it should serve as a wake-up call to both political parties that Hispanics are paying attention. They are continuously becoming a larger and more decisive electorate. They're becoming more civically engaged. So they're going to be looking for candidates who deliver on pocketbook issues, just like every other American, right? So who's going to bring these gas prices down? who's going to improve healthcare costs, right? Whether it's through HSAs or other policies, right? So those that don't, you know, Hispanics will take a bet. And if that's making a bet on a conservative that they may have never voted for before, that's what they're going to do.
2: I so appreciate the work you're doing at the Libre Initiative. I hope everybody gets involved. You can go to belibre.org, B-E-L-I-B-R-E.org. That's the B. That's belibre.org. Sandra Benitez, we so appreciate you taking time out of your day to join us here on the Mike Gallagher Show. We all appreciate you very much. Keep fighting the good fight. Again, belibre.org, B-E-L-I-B-R-E.org. 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Coming up, what does a popular U.S. senator think about the Iran deal? And how about the news that Kanye is going to appear in concert in Florida? We're going to talk to Senator Rick Scott, one of those rare political guests on the Mike Gallagher Show. 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
1: America continues to absorb the memo of understanding with Iran. There's also a pretty stunning revelation over the Save America Act. I think it's one of the most important stories in America. I think the need to pass the Save America Act is crucial and tantamount to saving our country. But there apparently is a handful of Republican senators who don't want to pass the Save Act, and wait until you hear the reason why, as reported by the Daily Caller. It might not surprise you, because if you've been a part of the Mike Gallagher Show here on Salem News Channel for a while, you've heard me say this over and over and over again. It's blind rage directed towards the 47th President of the United States. We'll tell you all about it. Also, the M&M Extra, my visit with Mark Davis, coming up this hour. Salem News Channel's Mike Gallagher Show is coming up.

0: From the wild world of D.C. politics to America's culture clash, brace yourself for the reality check you've been waiting for. 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
1: I've been asking all week for you to give me a good reason why you would oppose peace in the Middle East and disarming Iran from its nuclear capability. I finally got the definitive argument. Ari Fleischer, a Bushy. This is a George W. Bush guy. He's a Fox News contributor, pops up a lot on Fox News. He writes some pearls of wisdom on X today. He said, if you attack a hornet's nest, you need to get all the hornets and remove the nest. If you kill lots of hornets, but not all, you'll leave behind a bunch of angry hornets. Maybe the remaining hornets will become normal and buzz around like flies, or probably they'll do what they always do, sting you whenever they can. and then somebody in the ratio had a pretty apt response to Ari Fleischer's pearls of wisdom about the Iran deal. Somebody wrote, you're right, Ari. We should have sent 500,000 U.S. troops into Iran, completely crater our economy, and allow 100,000-plus American service members to be killed. You're a total blanking idiot. I'm glad cooler heads are prevailing. I keep asking the question, what is it you want? Mark Davis and I have been talking about it all week long. I hope you're checking out our new podcast, M&M Extra, on YouTube and Apple and Spotify, wherever you get your podcasts. 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And so if you'd like to see another side of Mike Gallagher or Mark Davis, check out the M&M podcast. Here was economist Stephen Moore. We've had him on the show on a number of occasions. He's a good guy. And admittedly, by his own admission, he's not a foreign policy guy. He's an economist. But what happens with Iran has, of course, a direct and important role to play with regards to our economy. Here was Steve yesterday on Fox News.
2: One issue that, you know, I've heard so many of the panelists ask is, you know, well, what have we really achieved here with respect to Iran? And what the most important thing economically is disarming Iran as a nuclear power has a huge economic benefit to it. I mean, think of the risk of, you know, a country blowing up cities and so on. So I think a lot of people, and I'm not, you know, I'm not a foreign policy person, I'm an economist, but having a safer world and a freer world is good for growth.
1: Having a safer world is good for economic growth. The ability to prevent Iran from producing a nuclear weapon is good for us. I regret that I'm the one that has to tell you that. I know you're getting a lot of competing narratives on this topic. I keep asking, and I'm going to ask it again, what do you want? We know what you don't like about the way this memorandum of understanding is unfolding. First of all, it's not a peace agreement. It's not some kind of a treaty. It's a memo of understanding that the Iranians have to abide by. And if they don't, Trump has made it very clear, we'll go right back to bombing them all over again. We hope that doesn't happen. I know it's not perfect, and I'd be the first to admit it falls short of what we thought going in was going to happen. But it still is a win. Now, you don't believe me? Maybe you like and trust Victor Davis Hanson. He was on Sean Hannity's show last night. He's a smart guy. And gosh, do I appreciate his perspective on this very complicated and volatile Iranian situation.
3: So the two chief issues I'm not so worried about. I think we know where the enriched uranium is. It's sealed. We have great intelligence. We can bomb it. We can hit more of their industrial complexes if they cheat. And they will open the Strait of Hormuz because they're just about broke. The other things are known unknowns. We don't. It's going to be more difficult to ensure they're not giving money to the Hezbollah and the Houthis and Hamas. That's more murky, and we don't know what they're going to do in Lebanon. And then, of course, we don't know what's going on in Iran because this is the first real air war. We don't have boots on the ground. We don't have embeds, but we will learn very shortly, and we're going to get an idea of just how much damage was done. I think it might have been $500 billion or more in the nuclear military industrial complex. We don't know the mood of the people. Are they going to come out and say to their own government, you mean we lost everything we had, and now you could have done this peacefully. Instead, you acted so tough, you were humiliated, and now we're broke and destitute. And all you had to do was agree in the first place. And then we don't know how the government will react to that. There could be a widespread uprising. We don't know what we're going to do if they try to kill another 40,000 people. So the main denominator, though, that has to be ironclad is we have to react disproportionately any time they break the agreement.
1: He's a smart guy, and that's measured. And I want to be very careful. You know, I went down a path yesterday, and I don't regret it. I'm glad we talked about it. I wonder what the agenda is for people who have been ostensibly supportive of Donald Trump, and all of a sudden now they're bailing on him and acting like the guy doesn't know what he's doing. The Andy McCarthy approach. Oh, Trump thinks we're all a bunch of imbeciles. It's a terrible deal. First of all, it's not even a deal. It's not a treaty or an agreement. It is a memo of understanding. That's a very important distinction. But I want to be careful, because if you're questioning this agreement, if you're wondering, or memorandum, if you're questioning what's going to happen down the road, I get it. I really do. I understand it. And I want to be careful not to come out too strongly against you if you feel the way you feel. But the bottom line is, and I mean this from the heart, and I'm not trying to accuse you of being un-American, but I'm on Team America. And Donald Trump is the quarterback of Team America. I'm a guy that believes that this is one of the absolute best presidents and most effective presidents this country has ever seen. The thing they hate about him the most is the deportation of illegal immigrants. That's it. Nothing else has come to fruition. There aren't concentration camps. We're not rounding people up. We're not taking people's rights away. He has fulfilled a campaign promise that statistically a majority of Americans approve of, the deportation of illegals. That's what they hate about him. And I think he's playing all of this as well as he can. He didn't want to obliterate Iran. He didn't want to kill men, women, and children. He's wiped out 50 of the mullahs. He's decimated the Navy. He's completely obliterated their military. He wants to be sure they cannot produce a nuclear weapon. Now, we can what-if each other to death. We can take things apart bit piece by piece. I get it. There's a lot of naysayers. who are going to say, what about this? What about that? What happens down the road? What about? I get it. But in the meantime, can we just let the game come to us? In the meantime, can we at least give this thing a chance? Can we at least give President Trump and this administration a chance? I love what Greg Gutfeld said yesterday on Fox News Channel's The Five.
4: You know, I'm waiting for the Dems and the media to get through their five stages of grief with Trump. They're still stuck in the first step, which is denial. This might be the time to accept that he's president, especially with this last week. You had that amazing stunt with the motorcyclist doing backflips at the White House. That was beautiful. You have Trinidad and Aragua being incinerated. You have Trump at the G7 treated like an OG because he flattened Iran like a drunk at a bar. And you know what? We have entered the golden age. I could go through the list of everything, and nobody's talking about the blue wave anymore. It's more like a blue trickle. It's pinching off to a drop, and no amount of saw palmetto is going to restore the flow, Jessica.
1: He's so right. We're in a golden era right now. This is a golden age. Right now, thousands, maybe millions of people are in New York City in Lower Manhattan with a big ticker tape parade celebrating the New York Knicks. The FBI, thank the Lord, thwarted a horrible would-be massacre of innocent people at the White House Sunday night. Turns out the would-be ringleader is said to be a Mexican illegal immigrant, a DACA recipient under the Obama administration. But the FBI and law enforcement, thanks to the tip, apparently, of the mother of one of the participants, they stopped it. They thwarted it. Our border is secure. Gas prices now are down to the lowest level in months, and they're going to continue to plummet. Things are going to become more affordable. And yes, Iran is not going to have the capability of nuking their enemies. Let's enjoy this instead of tearing it apart. How about being on Team America, huh? You want Trump to win? You want the country to win? Or do you want to tear this complicated, difficult process to the ground? 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
10: In the War of 1812, our nation fought and won America's religious freedom. 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
11: 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We all of a sudden became the enemy.
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1: We had a connection problem, and so we're a little late getting to Senator Rick Scott, and I'm so appreciative of your patience, Senator. It's great to have you on the Mike Gallagher Show, but because of this technical problem, we're obviously you've got to vote, and we got to cut you short a little bit. So we please hope you accept our apology, and would love to get you back. Sure. But while in the couple minutes we have together, can you tell us about this really important issue? I'm a big Ashley Moody fan. I'm a big Rick Scott fan. I'd like you to tell us about the effort to stop this anti-Semite Kanye West from performing in the Tampa Bay area. This has been a very important issue to you, and I'd like to, for you, if you don't mind, in the brief time we have together, to share with our audience what the stakes are here.
2: Yeah, Mike, thanks for what you're doing, and thanks for your comments on the Iran deal, by the way. So here's what I think about it. I don't think any of us really understand anti-Semitism, why it's happening. But Kanye West is probably one of the biggest proponents of anti-Semitism. He adores Adolf Hitler, and he sells clothes with swastikas. Many countries have banned him from ever performing in their country. And unfortunately, the public sports authority in Tampa Bay, Florida, in a public venue, an arena paid for by public tax dollars, has decided to allow him to come and have concerts there at the end of the month. That's got to get canceled. First off, think about it. If you're in Tampa, you have to pay for this, right? Or support this facility. If you're Jewish, you have to pay your tax to support this. And then the Tampa Bay Sports Authority brings in somebody, gives them a platform to spew hatred against Jews. So this has got to be canceled.
1: Well, and you're leading the effort on this, and it's admirable. And I've gotten a lot of feedback from Floridians who are grateful for your effort, Senator Scott. And do you know how it's killing me? I want to ask you about the SAVE Act. I want to ask you about Iran. You've got to go vote. We had technical gremlins that have shortened this segment. I'm going to put you on the spot. I'm going to go out on a limb. Can we get you back in the next couple of days to talk about these very important issues? Because do you mind? I'm so sorry, Senator. No.
2: I love listening to you. Although I hear you on the weekends.
1: Thank you.
2: I live in Naples, Florida, and I hear you on the weekends.
1: Oh, I appreciate that very much. Well, look, we're a big supporter of the work you're doing, and I know your perspective on Iran and the SAVE Act. I know you saw the news that Daily Caller is reporting that Senator Thune is saying there's a handful of Republican senators who hate Trump so much that they're not going to budge on the Save America Act, and it just breaks my heart. I don't want to believe it, but sadly, I think I do.
2: Yeah. Well, we've got to get it done. We got to secure elections. We got to figure out, even if we break it up into different pieces, we got to figure out how to secure elections. You saw what happened in L.A. with the Skid Row people being paid to vote for Karen Bass. So
1: that's right.
2: We got to secure elections. Your vote should never be diluted by fraud.
1: Well, speaking of votes, you've got to go cast one. Senator Scott, keep fighting the good fight. And again, we're so sorry for some of the gremlins, but let's get you back. Hopefully, we'll in the next couple of days, because I'd love to have you return to the show, if that's all right with you.
2: All right, see you, Mike. Bye-bye.
1: Thank you. Senator Rick Scott joining us. I'm sorry, abbreviated because of some technical stuff here, but we'll get him back in the next day or two because I can't wait to hear what he says about the SAVE Act. I'll tell you about that next. It's an amazing story. Stick around. More coming up.
0: Mike Gallagher.
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1: Look, I get frustrated when things don't go right. I appreciate that, but I gotta follow my own advice and remember perspective. I have a lot of things to be grateful for. I just got a text from our oldest fan in North Carolina, Joyce. We went to, North Carolina a number of months ago to help her celebrate her 100th birthday. She texts me. She watches us the show on her phone and on her iPad. She's 100 years young. I got a note. She is in the hospital, but she said, "I'm going home later today. Nothing serious. I'm watching your show on my cell phone. God bless you and the team." Well, God bless you, Joyce, and we know you're going to be feeling better. I shared with you good news about a coworker yesterday, had a health scare, possible cancer, turned out not to be cancer, praise God. And my son Trevor had surgery today. Trevor, who's my second oldest, has diabetes, and he's an incredible, incredible person. Teacher, he's a special ed teacher, parent to a wonderful, wonderful young girl named Lily Denise Gallagher. And Trevor had surgery today on his foot. If you've followed our travails, our family stories, Trevor has had a partial amputation of his foot as a result of his diabetes, and they had to go back in and do some like a skin graft. But the surgery went great, and I'm off to see him. So tomorrow I'll spend the weekend with him and Lily and Brian, and we're going to have some family time together. And I am very, very relieved to share with you some good news about his surgery. Obviously, I've been thinking and praying about it relentlessly and without ceasing, and it sounds like the surgery went great. He's going to be fine. He's going to continue to thrive and persevere and shape young minds. He's a great teacher. He is highly regarded. He gets all kinds of awards and recognition for his teaching skills. He's just he's a great dad, a great teacher, and a wonderful son. And I wanted to share some of that good news with you, because there is good news to that is all around us. And we got to appreciate the good news. All right, so there's some technical gremlins. Okay, not the end of the world. We'll get Senator Scott back, hopefully in the next day or two, because his perspective, I think, is very important on things like the SAVE. I am so mad about this SAVE Act and what the Daily Caller is reporting, that Senator Thune admitted behind a closed-door session yesterday that there's a handful of Republicans who refuse to pass the SAVE Act because of their hatred for Donald Trump and nothing more. Nothing to do with the merits of the SAVE Act. They just don't like Trump. They just hate Trump. Speaking of President Trump, a little earlier today, he posted on Truth Social, "Oil is flowing. Iran can never have a nuclear weapon. The world will be safe. The stock markets are roaring. Jobs are at records. And prices are dropping. Affordability. Our country is strong, safe, and respected like never before. You're welcome, President." Yeah, he did. He wrote, "You're welcome, President DJT. Did you see him walk into the European Union or the gathering of the G7 yesterday? He was late. And he looked around. They all looked at him with anticipation. And he said, "I'm the boss." You know, the Jessica Tarlovs of the world go crazy at that. 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Here's Senator Mike Lee from Utah with Kayleigh McEnany last night on Fox News talking about the need to pass the Save America Act.
2: Yes, there is, Kayleigh, and I respectfully but very strongly disagree with my colleague from South Dakota on that. In the first place, the Save America Act, as passed by the House of Representatives, does have a simple majority of support in the United States Senate. Now, we don't have 60 votes. We're about 10 votes shy of achieving cloture. There are other ways of breaking a filibuster that don't involve resort to cloture. You don't actually have to have 60 votes to pass a bill. You just have to have 60 votes to force cloture. But you can break a filibuster through other means. My preferred means, particularly for this bill, the House passed Save America Act, which I believe would work. We put the Save America Act on the floor today. Not the expanded version, the one that actually passed by the House, for which there is a simple majority support in the Senate. You put that on the floor today. If the majority leader were to announce, we're going to debate this until we pass it, we would get to the point of passage. You can't do this all the time because it would take a lot of time. This is how they passed the Civil Rights Act of 1964. The time that bill came over in March of that year from the House of Representatives, they were about 30 votes shy of cloture. We're only 10 votes short. But the majority leader at the time, Mike Mansfield from Montana, to his credit, said, you know what, we're 30 votes shy of cloture, but we're going to debate this bill until it passes. And you know what happened? That bill got more popular. Those who were obstructing it got less popular. They started negotiating the terms of their exit ramp. They negotiated changes to the text that made them feel better about it and helped them save face. It ended up passing. That takes legislative courage to do that, and that's what we need in the Senate. We could pass it. Don't fall for the hype that this is undoable. It's only undoable if we choose not to go to the effort. I don't say that about every bill, but I do say that about a bill that enjoys the support of somewhere between 70 and 80% of Americans, Republicans and Democrats alike. This bill needs to pass, and we could do it.
1: This bill needs to pass, and we can do it. Punchbowl News reported that Republican senators went after Senator Mike Lee during a closed-door lunch meeting in what one source described as a pile-on. Senators John Cornyn and John Kennedy challenged Lee, and it was apparently pretty ugly. Meanwhile, in that same closed-door meeting, according to the Daily Caller, the Majority Leader John Thune admitted that there are Republicans in the Senate who hate President Trump so much that they will not support the Save America Act. Thune admitted during a closed-door GOP lunch yesterday that some Republican senators oppose President Trump so strongly that they will never vote for the Save America Act. What have I been telling you over and over again? That makes more sense to me than the pretense that it can't get done. John Thune knows this can get done. They're lying to you. They're pretending this can't be done in a variety of ways. There are numerous paths that the Save Act can pass. They just don't want to because of their hatred for Trump, according to sources to the Daily Caller. John Thune has got to be removed. He's got to go. They got to get rid of him. Somebody's got to step in. The Save America Act is crucial. President Trump knows it. The country knows it. 80% of Americans want it. Hey, let's get a new Senate Majority Leader, huh? Wouldn't that solve the problem?
0: Mike Gallagher.
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1: Abraham Alvarez, identified as the alleged ringleader of the scheme, the plot to carry out a mass casualty event at the UFC White House event June 14th. He's an illegal from Mexico, came to the United States as a child, and was granted by the Obama administration DACA. Deportation relief through DACA. He's a DACA. This is a dreamer.
2: This is
1: a guy who dreamed of having a bunch of people slaughtered at the White House.
3: Dream, all right.
1: Yeah. Five co-conspirators arrested so far this month. They think there's about 25 of them in total. And, you know, there's, I guess, a campaign ad for the midterm elections, Mark.
2: Yeah, one would hope. It's almost as if it's worth paying attention to who we're letting into the country. I mean, I don't want to go crazy here out on too long a limb, but it's almost like we've been asleep at the switch for years about who we're letting in. I mean, again, I don't want to, you know, don't want to go crazy.
1: It leads to an intriguing story that I want to cover today, and we're going to get our newsman here, I think, Roger P. Shulman, who covers Florida stories a lot. Last year, Governor DeSantis ended in-state tuition benefits for illegal immigrants.
2: How did that even start? I mean, you know,
1: how was that even a thing? Yeah. When you think about parents who want to send their kids to college to another state, maybe there's folks that want to go. I remember as a little young guy, I wanted to go to UT Austin, and I lived in Ohio, you know, and it was going to be a fortune because I was going to have to pay out-of-state tuition. That's the way that works. So that was last year. Now the left is very upset because DeSantis and the Florida legislature are considering banning illegals from state colleges altogether. Forget the tuition benefits. They're saying if you're not an American citizen, you can't go to a state college in Florida. What say you, Mr. Davis?
2: Well, there are people who are not citizens, but who are legal permanent residents. So obviously, when we talk about illegals, there are all these side issues of driver's licenses for illegals and this benefit for illegals. I'm a big believer that if you're here illegally, you're entitled to almost nothing. If, however, you are here as a legal permanent resident, there are, I mean, some of the H-1B people are here legally before we get to rampant fraud in the H-1B visa program. So are we? Who are we talking about saying no to for higher education?
1: According to Axios, the Higher Ed Immigration Portal reports that an estimated 8,000 undocumented students graduate from Florida's high schools every year. The new rule would ensure that all students admitted to the Florida college system are citizens or lawfully present in the United States.
2: That's all I need. At 100%, thumbs up, absolutely.
1: So if you're not, you don't get to go to college in the state of Florida. And I can't believe we even have to say that. And that's controversial. That's controversial.
2: Not only is it controversial, it is cruel. It's a holocaust. I'm waiting for the hyperbolic hyperventilation, the overreaction. We're denying these kids a basic right. How about the basic right of a country to pay attention to who's within its borders? How about that basic right? Can we spend a minute on that?
1: You want to talk about the media reaction? Let me read from Axios. I go to Axios a lot. I mean, I kind of like the way they're characterizing the Iran deal. They're kind of straight down the middle on this. They're saying, look, it could be very effective in terms of, you know, the American economy. Yep. Iran is decimated. Mm-hmm. It is, you know, and it's basically a pause. It's not necessarily a peace agreement. I like the way they report on it. There's kind of sort of both sides. But on the Florida tuition issue, here's what they write. DeSantis signed a bill last year, eliminated in-state tuition for undocumented immigrants, closing off a key path to higher education for students who cannot receive federal financial aid or legally work. That's too bad.
2: They can't legally work.
1: Since then, the University of South Florida has raised out-of-state tuition twice, meaning undocumented students would now have to pay at least $8,000 per semester.
2: Oh, the humanity.
1: That, that's a 300% increase from what they had been paying. So the gist is, isn't it awful that we're going to make illegal immigrants pay more to go to college?
2: Such cruelty.
1: Golly. Yeah. I mean,
2: unbelievable.
1: It's just, this is where we are today. And let's go back to Iran because, man, oh, man, oh, man. How about the Ted Cruz, Donald Trump Jr. is accusing Senator Cruz of lying through his teeth after Senator Cruz blasted this proposed deal with Iran.
2: Did he blast? I mean, not compared to Bill Cassidy, not compared to some Democrats. I mean, Cruz, okay, you go and then I'll go. You
1: well, he doesn't like, Senator Cruz doesn't like the billions of dollars that Iran would eventually receive from these Middle Eastern countries. Right. Cruz said, history teaches us that giving billions of dollars to theocratic lunatics who want to murder us is a bad idea. He went on to tell the Daily Wire, the president is getting, I think, very poor advice when it comes to this deal. Well, Trump Jr. went to social media, because the implication is that we're giving them the money.
2: Right, we're not.
1: And
2: we're releasing the shackles on some money from some of their Arab neighbors and other sources.
1: Correct. And that's what, and so Don Trump Jr. wrote, the only problem with this quote, he retweeted Ben Domenech. Ben Domenech wrote, you know, nearly 1,000 Americans have been murdered by the Ayatollah and the mullahs. It's not remotely in America's interest for us, to pay to rebuild that capacity that we just took out. That was Ted Cruz to the Daily Wire. So Senator Cruz, it seems, is suggesting that we're paying Iran. And that's not true. And so Don Jr. pushed back and said, Cruz is lying through his teeth. We're not giving them a cent. And he knows that using fake news about the peace deal to undermine Donald Trump is the opposite of MAGA. Look, I know what Ted Cruz is doing. I guarantee you I know what he's doing. He wants to run for president.
2: Everybody wants to run for president.
1: They're all running for president. John Kennedy, come on, bring them all in. Musk, go ahead. But that's why Ted Cruz has been, I think, carving a path. You know, he's calculating here like they tried to do in 2016. There's a lot of Republicans who said, look, we're going to make a calculation here that Trump won't make it. We're going to make a calculation that he's going to implode. We're going to peel away from him. I think that we're seeing this a little bit with Iran. Look, you and I have talked about this, and we're in total agreement. Has Iran been decimated? Has their military been wiped out? Are they like under a gazillion pounds of rubble? Do we blow everything up there? Have we killed 50 of the mullahs? Are they going to get a nuke? And if they don't get a nuke, which is objective A, and gas, everything comes down because the Strait of Hormuz is open. Yeah. That's a win. Greg Gutfeld made a great argument yesterday on The Five. This complaint about the $300 billion fund that they're going to get to rebuild because they have been completely decimated. Mm-hmm. Gutfeld said, that's like saying your house got destroyed and then State Farm gives you a check and went to rebuild. And then you say, oh, I won. I'm living large and I'm the victor here because I got a check to rebuild my house. And it's a good analogy. He's right. I mean,
2: he is. Here's where people have a concern. Let's use your house and the State Farm gives you $300,000. Let's say a terrorist's house burns down.
1: Right.
2: And State Farm gives them $300,000 to rebuild the house. The terrorist then says, I ain't rebuilding the house. I'm going to spend the $300,000 on a mass killing. That's what folks are worried about.
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1: 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Going to be a doozy today. Have a great Thursday. Be safe. Keep fighting the good fight. I'm Mike Gallagher. God bless America. parents and grandparents, turn on any streaming platform, open a textbook, scroll through social media, you'll hear the same message over and over again. We're a biological accident. The universe is meaningless. Purpose is something you invent for yourself. Look, that's not education. It's a worldview being handed to our kids and to all of us. That's exactly why The Story of Everything was produced. This powerful documentary explores the evidence for intelligent design, from the astonishing fine-tuning of the universe to the incredible complexity found within every living cell. The science points to something many cultural gatekeepers would rather avoid discussing, that life is not the result of blind chance, but of intentional design and purpose. 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
6: Postponed. I'm Sue Guzman, Fox News. White House announcing it is postponed, sending Vice President J.D. Vance to Switzerland for talks with Iran negotiators. The White House blaming logistical issues for the move. And it comes as the Trump administration is defending the agreement to end the conflict with Iran and as oil prices are falling.
7: President Donald Trump said that if he kept bombing, it could have been a catastrophe for the global economy, and he didn't want that to happen. Oil prices are dropping with his announcement of the memorandum of understanding here. The higher oil prices last May actually had a situation where inflation was rising faster than wages, and that is the first time that has happened in the past 3 years. Now, the latest Fox News polling, it shows that 40% of registered voters feel optimistic about the economy, while 59% feel pessimistic. Over the past 12 months, that optimism has been falling. The pessimism has been rising. Now, Vice President J.D. Vance believes the administration now has a really good deal.
6: Fox's Edward Lawrence, AAA, reports the average cost for a gallon of regular unleaded gasoline has fallen below the $4 mark. Investigators say the ringleader of a planned plot targeting Sunday's UFC event at the White House came into the U.S. illegally.
8: Abraham Alvarez was identified in federal documents as the alleged ringleader of a plot to carry out a mass casualty event at the UFC White House event on June 14th. DHS says he's an illegal immigrant from Mexico who overstayed his visa. Alvarez, who came to the United States as a child, was granted deportation relief by the Obama administration in 2014 through the DACA program. Federal investigators claim Alvarez was responsible for planning, organizing, and directing the plan to use drones equipped with explosives to force an evacuation. And in the ensuing chaos, a team of snipers was allegedly set to open fire on the crowds. Alvarez was arrested by the FBI in Omaha, Nebraska on the day of the fight. Gianna Gelosi, Fox News.
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6: New kind of flu vaccine is moving a step closer to the U.S. market. Federal health advisors today recommending approval of a shot made with the same mRNA technology that was key to ending the coronavirus pandemic. Moderna seeking FDA approval for Emflusiva. It's an option for people 50 and older. The federal appeals court has revived an Ohio law requiring parental consent for children under 16 to use social media platforms. Fox's Kristen Goodwin reports.
11: The Cincinnati-based Sixth Circuit Court of Appeals ruling Ohio's Social Media Parental Notification Act is not unconstitutional.

0: constitutional and must be restored. Signed into law in 2023, the measure requires social media and gaming platforms to get parental consent before allowing children under the age of 16 to create accounts and for tech companies to provide their privacy policies. A judge on the appeals court writing the law targets the multifaceted problem that children's unsupervised assent to terms and conditions for use of platforms that take advantage of and harm them. The ruling a blow to NetChoice, a trade group representing TikTok, Meta, and other tech companies, which sued to block the law, arguing it was overly broad and impedes free speech. Kristen Goodwin, Fox News.
1: The New York Knicks celebrated their NBA championship win with a parade 53 years in the making.
2: Fans at Thursday's Knicks ticker tape parade were dressed in their best blue and orange and told me what the win and the celebration means to them.
3: I'm not here for the players. I'm here for the people.
4: Right. The fans is more of the excitement for me to see the people come together for the culture. New York in a positive state. You know, this many people, that's what I'm here to see.
2: Some said it was a day they never thought they'd see.
5: The five boroughs of unity.
2: Standing with inside of the Statue of Liberty, one man told me it's the community he loves about the Knicks fans.
4: Yeah, no, it feels New York. That's like the best way to describe it. Like, today's, it feels New York.
2: In Lower Manhattan, Tanya J. Powers, Fox News.
1: I'm Sue Guzman. 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
4: VP stays home. I'm Chris DeMeo, Fox News. A White House spokesperson announcing that Vice President Vance will no longer be traveling to Switzerland to begin peace talks with Iran on Friday. Fox's Alex Hogan has more.
5: U.S. Central Command announced that the U.S. military has formally lifted the blockade on all traffic entering and exiting Iranian ports. With military presence still in the region, the administration once again is warning that it will resume military action if Iran violates the agreement. Under the memorandum, Iran has committed to inspections, ending uranium enrichment, and eliminating the already enriched stockpiles. The U.S. and regional partners will develop a plan with at least $300 billion for the reconstruction and economic developments of Iran. Back home, there's been sharp criticism of this agreement, while the administration claims that it has the upper hand.
4: The U.S. lifted its blockade of Iran, and oil tankers are now moving through the Strait of Hormuz. Ukraine targeting Russia's capital city in its largest drone strike since the start of that war.
6: The drone barrage torching the city's main oil refinery for the second time in a week. This all, by the way, happening just 10 miles from the Kremlin. Those strikes disrupting commercial flights across Moscow overnight. And while Russia claims it shot down more than 500 drones overnight, nearly 200 over Moscow alone, four airports going dark in the process, 17 reported injuries, including a pair of kids, as debris rained down on apartment buildings, a mall, a fitness center, a large tank cover flying hundreds of feet in the air after being struck again by one of those incredible drones. Vladimir Putin, for his part, was about 430 miles away in Kazan, hosting the Association of Southeast Asian Nations Conference.
4: That's Fox's Kevin Cork in Washington. Ukrainian President Volodymyr Zelensky warns Moscow will burn if President Putin continues the war. 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
4: President Trump awards the Medal of Honor to three military service members at the White House on Thursday.
10: First Marine Corps Colonel John Ripley was awarded the nation's highest military decoration posthumously for his acts of valor in Vietnam. Tom Ripley accepted the medal on his father's behalf, also honored at the White House Army Major Nicholas Dockery and Marine Corps Major James Capers, who led his ambushed unit to safety in Vietnam. Capers is a familiar face to the Fox family. He was previously honored at the Salute the Service Award at the Fox Nation Patriot Awards.
4: That's Fox's Chanley Painter. The South and the Gulf Coast feeling the impact of Tropical Storm Arthur. Fox Weather's Brandi Campbell is in Picayune, Mississippi.
11: Mississippi and Louisiana dealt with heavy rain, flash flooding, and preliminarily confirmed tornadoes on Thursday. It's one of three towns between the states put under flash flood emergencies as water took over. Also in Picayune is where the National Weather Service said Anchor Lake Dam had the potential for failure. It prompted leaders to ask residents to evacuate Thursday evening. Meanwhile, the heaviest rain has exited the area. The next major concern is rising rivers.

0: levels. Several of them in the region are forecasted to crest in moderate and major flood stages in the coming days. In Picayune, Mississippi, Brandi Campbell, Fox Weather.
1: The celebrations continue for the NBA champion New York Knicks. Alicia Keys and others performed during the Knicks ticker tape parade in Lower Manhattan on Thursday. Guard Jalen Brunson answered his critics by not answering his critics.
2: There's a lot of people that have a lot of negative stuff to say. There's a lot of people who have a lot of opinions. But when you prove them wrong, you really don't have to, you don't have to say to them.
1: The Knicks won their first championship in 53 years. I'm Chris DeMeo. This is Fox News.
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0: By Democrat Eric Swalwell. Two Democrats will face off in a special election August 18th. State Senator Alicia Wahab and Melissa Hernandez. I'm Sue Guzman. This is Vox News.
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3: The VP stays put. I'm Chris DeMeo, Fox News. A White House spokesperson announcing that Vice President Vance will no longer be traveling to Switzerland to begin nuclear talks with Iran on Friday. Fox's Alex Hogan has more.
4: U.S. Central Command announced that the U.S. military has formally lifted the blockade on all traffic entering and exiting Iranian ports with military

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3: This is a Fox News alert. The talks are off. I'm Sue Guzman. Switzerland confirming that Iran talks have been postponed after the White House announced that Vice President J.D. Vance would not be departing Washington Thursday night to join the negotiations. We have more from Fox's Chan Lee Painter.
4: This all comes as Israel's military says it struck targets throughout southern Lebanon. Israel's occupation of southern Lebanon and its continued attacks on the Iranian-backed Shiite militia Hezbollah has been a key issue on the talks. In a Truth Social post Thursday, President Trump stressed, quote, "We expect a complete ceasefire on all fronts, including Lebanon, Hezbollah, and Israel." Vice President J.D. Vance also lashed out at Israel Thursday, warning its leaders not to, quote, "attack the only powerful ally they have left in the entire world." Cabinet-level officials in Israel have been critical of the U.S. deal with Iran, and Israel's Prime Minister Benjamin Netanyahu

0: choices.
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4: Iran talks. I'm Chris DeMeo, Fox News. White House spokesperson announcing that Vice President Vance will no longer be traveling to Switzerland to begin nuclear talks with Iran today. Fox's Alex Hogan has more on the talks.
5: U.S. Central Command announced that the U.S. military has formally lifted the blockade on all traffic entering and exiting Iranian ports. With military presence still in the region, the administration once again is warning that it will resume military action if Iran violates the agreement. Under the memorandum, Iran has committed to inspections, ending uranium enrichment, and eliminating the already enriched stockpiles. The U.S. and regional partners will develop a plan with at least $300 billion for the reconstruction and economic developments of Iran. Back home, there's been sharp criticism of this agreement, while the administration claims that it has the upper hand.
4: Meantime, continued fighting in Lebanon could unravel the newly signed deal, which calls for an immediate halt to military operations on all fronts, including in Lebanon, where Israel has been battling the Iran-backed Hezbollah militant group. Well, Ukraine targeted Russia's capital city in its largest drone strike since the start of the war.
6: The drone barrage torching the city's main oil refinery for the second time in a week. This all, by the way, happening just 10 miles from the Kremlin. Those strikes disrupting commercial flights across Moscow overnight. And while Russia claims it shot down more than 500 drones overnight, nearly 200 over Moscow alone, four airports going dark in the process, 17 reported injuries, including a pair of kids, as debris rained down on apartments.

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3: The Israeli military says it struck southern Lebanon overnight in intense fighting as U.S.-Iran talks in Switzerland are postponed. Lebanon's state-run news agency says at least 16 people were killed in Israeli airstrikes. President Trump awarding the Medal of Honor to three military service members.
4: First Marine Corps Colonel John Ripley was awarded the nation's highest military decoration posthumously for his acts of valor in Vietnam. Tom Ripley accepted the medal on his father's behalf, also honored at the White House Army Major Nicholas Dockery and Marine Corps Major James Capers, who led his ambushed unit to safety in Vietnam. Capers is a familiar face to the Fox family. He was previously honored at the Salute the Service Award at the Fox Nation Patriot Awards.
3: That's Fox's Chanley Painter. The South and the Gulf Coast feeling the impact of Tropical Storm Arthur.
5: Mississippi and Louisiana dealt with heavy rain, flash flooding, and preliminarily confirmed tornadoes on Thursday. It's one of three towns between the states put under flash flood emergencies as water took over. Also in Picayune is where the National Weather Service said Anchor Lake Dam had the potential for failure. It prompted leaders to ask residents to evacuate Thursday evening. Meanwhile, the heaviest rain has exited the area. The next major concern is rising river levels. Several of them in the region are forecasted to crest in moderate and major flood stages in the coming days. In Picayune, Mississippi, Brandi Campbell, Fox Weather.
3: A parade for the NBA champion New York Knicks in Manhattan yesterday. Guard Jalen Brunson answered his critics.
6: There's a lot of people that have a lot of negative stuff to say. There's a lot of people who have a lot of opinions. But when you prove them wrong, you really don't have to, you don't have to say shit to them.
3: The Knicks won their first championship in 53 years. I'm Chris DeMeo. This is Fox News.
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3: Vice President Vance was supposed to be in Switzerland.
4: I'm Dave Anthony, Fox News, but he's not.
5: The talks between the U.S., Iran, Qatar, and Pakistan that were supposed to take place in Switzerland today have been postponed for the time being. A White House official tells this to Fox News. The plans for upcoming technical talks have not been finalized, and the U.S. delegation has been prepared to depart at the first available opportunity.
4: That's Fox's Doug Luzader. Vance delays his trips after Iran suggested it wouldn't go. Upset over another flare-up of fighting in Lebanon, four Israeli troops were killed and reportedly at least 18 others as Israel went after Hezbollah targets. Iran demands Israel leave, which Prime Minister Netanyahu says won't happen, as many in Israel criticize the deal. Vice President Vance urges them to be careful.
6: Donald J. Trump is the only head of state in the entire world who is sympathetic to the nation of Israel at this moment in time.
4: The president's also facing a lot of questions about the Iran deal. He says we'll prevent Iran from having nuclear weapons. Republicans have joined Democrats, critical of the concessions given to reopen the Strait of Hormuz to shipping. Mark Caputo pressed the president on that on the Axios show.
7: You had talked about you only wanted unconditional surrender. And,
8: well,
7: the MOU doesn't look like unconditional surrender.
8: Well, it really probably is unconditional surrender.
7: It is?
8: I think so.
4: The U.S. military went on the attack again off the South American coast, blowing up another suspected drug smuggling boat, killing three people considered narco-terrorists. More than 100 of them have died in dozens of U.S. attacks on alleged drug boats since September. Arthur wasn't a tropical storm for long, but the first one of the Atlantic season's remnants continue to rain down on the Gulf Coast.
9: Still a problem, and really yesterday we saw a ton of rain coming down. We saw three flash flood emergencies across Louisiana and Mississippi.
4: Fox meteorologist just Adam Klotz. Some of those areas got over a foot of rain. 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
2: Well, the U.S. military remains on standby in the Gulf in case the deal and ceasefire with Iran falters. President Trump paid tribute to heroes from previous conflicts.
3: Marine Corps Major James Capers and Colonel John Ripley were awarded the Medal of Honor for heroic actions during the Vietnam War. Army Major Nicholas Dockery was awarded the highest military honor for his actions in Afghanistan.
4: As we approach the 250th anniversary of our founding, we remember that we owe everything to heroes like those we celebrate today.
3: President Trump paid tribute to the three combat veterans. Colonel Ripley was awarded the medal posthumously. All three service members were initially awarded lower-level citations, all eventually elevated to medals of honor due to advocacy from colleagues and veterans organizations. At the White House, Jared Halpern, Fox News.
2: Some Americans have today off. It's Juneteenth, a federal holiday commemorating when the last slaves were freed in Texas after the Civil War on this date in 1865. Schools and banks and post offices are closed and there will be no trading on Wall Street. Golf's U.S. Open will resume in about a half hour at Shinnecock Hills on New York's Long Island. Some players will finish round one after a fog delay yesterday morning pushed times back, and then later this hour, round two will tee off.
5: 2023 champ Wyndham Clark leads at 6-under. He has a four-shot lead and got through 16 holes before play was suspended due to the darkness. But listen to this, the most unique round of the day, American Keith Mitchell. He started on the back, shot 41 for his first nine holes, then turned around and shot 29 on his second nine. Just the seventh nine-hole score of 29 in U.S. Open history.
2: That's Fox's Kevin Uretsky. On soccer's World Cup, Mexico shut out South Korea, becoming the first team to advance to the next round. Canada shut out Qatar. Switzerland topped Bosnia and Herzegovina 4-1. Canada and South Africa tied. And today, Team USA plays Australia at 3 p.m. Eastern. I'm Dave Anthony. This is Fox News.
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9: This is America in the Morning from Westwood One. Good morning, I'm John Trout. It's Friday, June 19th, 2026. Here's what's coming up on America in the Morning.
10: The White House delays Vice President J.D. Vance's trip to Switzerland to negotiate with Iranian leaders. I'm John Stolness in Washington.
11: Barack Obama has celebrated his presidential center opening with a star-studded group. I'm Sagar Meghani.
12: Luigi Mangione's lawyers told a judge they are respectfully withdrawing their plan to assert a psychiatric defense at his New York State murder trial. I'm Jennifer King.
13: Americans who smoke weed and own guns applauding a decision by the U.S. High Court. I'm Clayton Neville.
14: On Wall Street, it's quiet. The markets are closed today for this Juneteenth holiday. I'm Jessica Ettinger.
9: The Gulf area prepares for Arthur and a new embarrassing problem for the Lincoln Memorial Reflecting Pool. All ahead on America in the Morning. It's 7 after. U.S. and Iranian officials were supposed to meet in Switzerland to build

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2: 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And we're going to talk mostly crops and farm damage, Ashley, because you live on the Shelby-Effingham County line, and you've seen some damage the last couple of days.
3: Yeah, absolutely, Rita. Yeah, last night about 7:30, 8 o'clock, it rolled through southern Shelby County, northern Effingham County. I live about 3 miles from where the tornado rips through. Basically, this morning through my drive, it appears like it hit the Beecher City area and just traveled down Route 33, hit a couple farmsteads in the Beecher City area, traveled down and hit the Shumway area, demolished, flattened a couple of farms through that area. Anybody that's familiar with the Effingham area knows that 32, 33 branches off, 33 goes into Effingham. There's the mansions that sit up on the hill. It went over the top of those mansions and then dropped back down and hit some farmsteads on the backside of where Menards and Walmart is, traveled on to Mid-America Corvette, which is right off of Route 45 North, going from Effingham towards the Neoga area. Tornado traveled through Teutopolis, demolished a couple of farms through that area. And then as far as my travels took me this morning, was south of Diedrich, and it looks like it kind of tailed off from there, and I'm not sure about the damage down through there, but lots and lots of farm damages, lots of grain bins, acres and acres of complete devastation, debris everywhere.
2: So as the assessment continues, the cleanup continues, you know, throughout this day and probably in the week ahead, not only, you know, are folks evaluating their losses, but they're counting their blessings, Ashley. And you have just a couple of stories that you were telling me about. You know, this is ag when you see your neighbors helping your neighbors.
3: Yeah, absolutely. So I was up early this morning, you know, and I had clients that I have that stretch across Iowa, Indiana, Illinois, you know, calling, recognized where I lived and where our feed mill was, calling and asking if everybody was all right. You know, Gage from Illinois Pork reached out to me early this morning asking, you know, is there any hog barns damaged, anything that the Illinois Pork needed to do. And luckily nobody was hurt. And to my knowledge, no animals have been displaced. There was a dairy in Teutopolis that was damaged, but I'm pretty sure that the animals, the dairy cows got relocated and they're working through that. Believe it or not, my daughter works for a small local franchise of a coffee shop. She asked me not to mention the name. But anyway, they reached out to me early this morning because the manager is not from the area and just said, hey, you know, the local coffee shop here wants to provide coffee and some treats, but we don't know who to get in contact with other than the fire departments. So, you know, I gave them a list of about 3 different farms. And like I said, if there wasn't 50 or 60 people at each of those farms this morning, I'd be real surprised. But I said, there's some target points you can tell. There was multiple local dealers of different commodities out there helping people clean up.
2: Ashley Sayers, swine specialist, FS Total Livestock Services. More with Ashley on the pig business, on the feed industry. We'll get those updates on Monday. Always appreciative of folks like Ashley in this ag industry. 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
4: 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It's time once again for RFD Illinois. I'm Dolores Yonke.
2: I'm Rita Frazier, and we have all just, our hearts are going out to all of those who experienced a lot of damage, Dolores, from all the tornadoes and storms and hail and rain.
4: Pretty intense.
2: Oh.
4: And, you know, we have been warned for days that it was coming, and for especially for affected areas, you know, it fit the bill. I saw one of them that I think of was David Hartke's video in Teutopolis. When you watch it actually form, boy, that's something. And when you're watching it as close as it was actually form, boy, that's frightening stuff.
2: And the way that technology has allowed us to watch now is quite remarkable. But yes, hearing from Derek Martin and Jim talking to Derek there in Logan County with a beautiful crop just cut down by hail and rain. So, yeah, it's heartbreaking.
4: I think the headline from KWQC, and I'm sure you know they had it on the WREM and sister stations, severe storm trigger major train derailment.
2: In Monmouth.
4: Can you imagine a storm being so much it derailed a train? That's pretty intense for all around that area. So, yeah, hope everyone came through that as well as can be. Stay with us as RFD Illinois.

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1: Lost to President Biden was rigged, and that is still a legal fight Democrats are playing out in Arizona.
2: Arizona Attorney General Chris Mays dismissing the criminal case against allies of President Trump, including former Chief of Staff Mark Meadows and former New York City Mayor Rudy Giuliani, vowing to seek a new indictment. The defendants were charged with fraud and forgery, accused of conspiring to corrupt the 2020 presidential election result in Arizona by falsely claiming to be legitimate electors. The move comes after Arizona's Supreme Court denied Mays' appeal to revive the first indictment. A judge found prosecutors failed to present the original grand jury with the exact text of the law defendants were accused of trying to break. Mays had asked the state Supreme Court to reverse the lower court ruling. Kristen Goodwin, Fox News.
1: On Wall Street, there'll be no trading because of the Juneteenth holiday we told you about. So yesterday closed out the week of the stock market with gains. The Dow 72 points, the Nasdaq almost 500 points higher. At soccer's World Cup,
3: one team from North America has already clinched a spot in the knockout stage of the World Cup. The USA could be next. Last night in Guadalajara,
4: Mexico defeated South Korea by 1-0. Mexico from Group A.
3: On Fox TV, Mexico, the first team to advance to the knockout stage, 1-0 over South Korea. Canada scored its first ever World Cup win, a dominant shutout, 6-0 over Qatar, behind a hat-trick from Jonathan David.
1: That's Fox's Jared Max. And two other matches, Switzerland beat Bosnia and Herzegovina 4-1, Czechia and South Africa tied 1-1. Today, the American team plays Australia, 3 p.m. Eastern on Fox. Golf's U.S. Open just resumed on New York's Long Island, finishing round one, which was delayed by fog. Round two has also just started. Wyndham Clark has a three-shot lead. I'm Dave Anthony, and this is Fox News.
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0: Good morning and welcome. We are back here on a beautiful sunny Friday morning on Juneteenth, a federal holiday here in the United States, celebrated on June 19th to commemorate the end of slavery in the United States. The holiday's name, first used in the 1890s, refers to the day when Major General Gordon Granger ordered the final enforcement of the Emancipation Proclamation in Texas at the end of the American Civil War. I know that there are a lot of celebrations taking part, including tonight at the Devon Lakeshore Amphitheater, tomorrow in Central Park, and we'll give you all the details you need on all of that as we move on here through the program. There's a whole bunch to get to here today. I want to start with Nick has the day off. He's had a rough as many people have over the last couple of days with power outages and everything else. Lindsay Romano is sitting in the MCR in his place.
1: Good morning.
0: And Nick will be back with us on Monday. I hope everyone gets this stuff worked out. We spent a great deal of time. The mayor will be with us 1 hour from now to give us whatever updates she can give us. Last night at 5 p.m., there was an Ameren, Illinois storm update posted to their website, correct? Was this the first thing that you've seen posted from them?
1: I mean, not to individuals, but just in general? I found that this morning, I didn't see it yesterday. But they had another update yesterday earlier morning, 7:30, and then nothing until 5 p.m.
0: Okay, so there are still quite a few people without power as of a close of business yesterday. 16,000 customers remain without power, and those are located primarily in Galesburg, Decatur, Mattoon, and Charleston. They've got more than 1,700 personnel engaged in restoration efforts, including mutual assistance resources from Michigan, Missouri, Kentucky, Kansas, Indiana, Ohio, New York, Florida, Maryland, and Tennessee. It's interesting, bringing people all the way from Florida. And Ameren, Illinois, activated its incident management team at 10:30 a.m. on June 17th to coordinate resources and support restoration operations. Now, they are saying here in the Decatur area, and not that it doesn't matter everywhere else, but here in Decatur, that they believe that the estimated safe restoration times, and of course they call those ESRTs, would be 11 p.m. June 18th. So that's 11 o'clock tonight.
1: It says 18th or 19th?
0: It says Decatur. I'm sorry, did I say 18th? 19th.
1: Yeah. Okay,
0: I apologize. Yes.
1: Now I did hear
0: Pena, Mattoon, Effingham were the 18th. Bloomington was the 18th. It remains that Peoria, Galesburg, and Decatur, evidently we're considered the north part of whatever it is this district is, would be Peoria noon today, Galesburg 11 p.m. today, Decatur 11 p.m. today.
1: I did hear from some folks that they did get power back last night. They were expected to get it tonight. So good for them.
0: Yeah.
1: But not everybody.
0: No. Well, you have that many people still out. There's a lot of people that have now gone, you know, a full 2 days without any power, or will be on over that, as a matter of fact, if it's not until 11 o'clock tonight. Look, this is when you have restored what they say is 82% of the outages, 73,000 people, good, that's great. I'm sure some of those are easier to restore than others. And when you look at the number of down poles and the other things that have happened over the last number of days, I wouldn't ever declare that it's easy. I just think they were way behind in the communication area. You know, when most people were just having no luck at all, or you know, when you called in or when you went online to look at it, it was just, you know, assessing and didn't change for, you know, at multiple hours, you know, almost a day. And then we were hearing all kinds of things from different people, you know, just listeners and consumers, and really operating on a vacuum of information. But this was posted 5 o'clock last night. As far as the update is, there hasn't been an update since then, right?
1: No, okay. No update since.
0: All right. So Decatur, 11 p.m. June 19th is what they say is the estimated safe restoration times, meaning, I assume, that everyone here
1: will get their power
0: back by 11 o'clock tonight.
1: I hope so.
0: Yeah, me too. It's awful. We know how expensive everything is right now to begin with, groceries and all the other things. And, you know, we're way past being able to save, if you're still without power as we speak, anything in your refrigerator, doubtful you've got anything you can save in your freezer. And so you got to chuck all that stuff out and go back and shop again. That's a killer because it's like you spend $300-$400, at the grocery store and it's just a waste. You got to throw a lot of it away and start all over again. Not to mention just, if you're on oxygen or you've got some sort of machine that you count on or
1: you have a health condition where health air conditioning condition. Is really yeah. helpful.
0: Like Nick mentioned his fish tank, that has a warmer that, keeps, there's all kinds of things that go into this and I understand why people are incredibly frustrated. And I said from, get go, early yesterday morning, going on the air at 6 o'clock after all this was fresh, it's like, just communicate. And I don't know if they had a system down or what, or they were just overloaded. There was just too much but we've had storms and damage before.
1: It was odd because I did go to Ameren's Facebook page, Ameren, Illinois, to see if there was anything, and it was very generic, really didn't have any information, and the amount of comments that were coming in, a lot of people questioning, and, addresses in Decatur, address here, what about this, what about this? And they had people individually replying to people saying, hey, PM me your address and I'll find out for you. Then release some information.
0: Yeah, I don't know why it was, if they could have access to it, why people were having a hard time accessing it themselves.
1: Yeah,
0: normally when you have...
1: But these were Ameren people replying.
0: No, I'm saying if they had access to be able to look at an update on addresses, normally you can do that through your phone or the Ameren app or whatever, and they will give you a time estimate. They'll say, hey, we know, whatever. It was just reading for like 12, 14, 15 hours assessing, or whatever the verbiage was that they were using. So I know there's a lot of people out there incredibly frustrated and been through a tough couple of days here. And 11 o'clock tonight is still a very, very long way away. Thankfully, the last 2 days, the weather has been way more mild
1: and today is going to be another one.
0: Yeah, the heat not being awful. But yes, we hope for you and hope along with you that gets restored as much as possible. If you're back up, we're very happy about that as well. If you have thoughts on that, you can text us at 217-875-1340. We'd love to hear from you. And at least the flow of information is moving now. It was really weird too, because I get in the world today, I think people are doing a lot more with less. I think it happens everywhere, no matter how big a company you work for. But the storm guys, the weather people were talking about this particular storm 3-4 days in advance,
1: five days
0: in advance.
1: Yes.
0: You know, about how this was going to be one of those kinds of things. So it wasn't like it just hit out of the blue and no one had expected it. I mean, it looked like it was going to be bad weather for days and days. And it was. So, anywho, you can check out the information at nowdecatur.com. If you have anything you'd like to add to that, as I said, you can email us at buyers@wsoyam.com, or you can literally send us a text at 217-875-1340. We've got another hot 25 today and tomorrow. We'll tell you all about that. Stephanie, I'd like to congratulate her. She won the tickets to see Striper, courtesy of Hot 25. That was last night, right? And there were the frontman. Is it Byron?
1: Byron.
0: Byron.
1: Yes.
0: Okay. Won tickets to see the frontman, which is Saturday night at the Devon Lakeshore Amphitheater. Remember, every week, if you check in on Monday, we update those codes so you can get involved in the next giveaway for the next concert, courtesy of the Bob Brady Auto Group.
1: I believe it's Daya.
0: Okay, don't confuse people. Now they just think that's the code word, as I was talking about. If you go to nowdecatur.com and you go to the bottom of the page, you'll see the, I always refer to it as the flipper, but it's where our sponsored stuff is. And if you go into the 1, 2, 3, it's the fourth button there. the Hot 25 and Devon ticket giveaway presented by the Bob Brady Auto Mall. You'll see a square down there that just says click here for codes. And then we update every week. So right now you have Striper and the Frontmen until we get through this weekend. Then there'll be new concerts and code words that are up for you to text coming up on Monday. Remember, when you text the code, just text exactly what the code is, because it funnels it into a very specific contest area. So don't add any, you know, exclamation points or anything else. For instance, the Frontmen word was Texas, T-E-X-A-S. That's it. Just text that. That contest is over, of course. But when we put those up there, just use that very specific word, and then you don't have to do anything else. You're automatically entered. And if you're the winner, we will contact you. And we're sending those to them digitally, right? So they don't have to pick anything up.
1: Yes, correct. And I'm making sure that they're getting them.
0: This is, it is 2026, right? And I know that there are people out there that still like the idea of tickets. You know, like, I want to be sure. I want to have them in my hand.
1: Those people that want the paper boarding pass.
0: Yes, I know. Look, I used to collect ticket stubs. And somewhere in storage or something is a big glass thing full of ticket stubs from all kinds of events. And that was a fun hobby to have. You know, you could go back through and reminisce. I get it. I'm old-fashioned myself. But they just don't exist anymore.
1: Not really.
0: Not at all. So this is easier than the Illini, because the Illini or the State Farm Center, everything, you have to have the Illini app to be able to get those. It's still not difficult to put them in your wallet. But if this is something you're uncomfortable with, I would suggest get with your grandkids and practice, because it's not going anywhere. And we don't have a choice.
1: Yeah. We really don't. And in some cases.
0: And also, it's easier on you.
1: Yeah.
0: Why would you want to drive down and have to pick something up and then remember to take it with you? It's on your phone.
1: I've walked through a lot of people through how to use a wallet or a Google wallet or whatever theirs is called, but I did have some experience with that. So, you know, I can tell them how, but it's like, how in 2026 do you not know how to do this yet? But
0: because
1: that's okay.
0: It's, you know, if you've lived long enough, you've been, and it's not an age thing either,
1: because
0: there's younger people that are the same way. You just have used to it, you know, this is like you wanting, in all seriousness, this is exactly what it's like. Is you wanting a cassette tape or an 8-track, or an LP or a CD of that song you like?
1: Yeah, I haven't done that in a long time.
0: No, that's what I'm saying. And we haven't done tickets in a long time.
1: Yeah.
0: So those will all be sent to you digitally. If you need help walking through, we're happy to do that as well. But get used to your Apple or your Google or whatever it is you use, your wallet, because it's going to be very important to you. It already is.
1: And it's going to become more important as the years go by. Your ID is going to be
0: as
1: there.
0: The weeks go by. Yeah. Yes. So we're happy to give these away. We're super thrilled that the Bob Brady Auto Group and the Hot 25 are making sure you can have a happy experience by going to the Devon and seeing a free concert. And we'll be doing that all summer long. But the days of paper tickets and actual tickets in your hand, those don't exist anymore. So just. And this. Stuff with the contest about people just wanting to enter contest.
1: Hey, definitely.
0: Okay. This, by the way, paper, no paper, digital wallet, 1996. This has been a consistent thing throughout 30 years of doing this radio show. It is also one of the things that after 30 years of doing this radio show, I have a hardest time understanding. If you can't use what you are signing up for, and I don't mean some last minute emergency that happened. I'm just talking about, what did I win?
1: Uh-huh.
0: Like, because you don't even know, because you sign up for everything.
1: And we can see you.
0: No, but why would you want to take the chance away from someone else,
1: I know.
0: You know, going to see the show if you have no intentions of doing so?
1: This has happened. We have somebody that tries to sign up for every single one.
0: Yeah.
1: They won tickets, one of the first ones. They can't win again. And so they just keep signing up. And it's like you wasted it on something you didn't even want.
0: Yeah. So that's why. In all fairness, and we understand technology, you know, confusing. I get it. That's why we have the individual codes for every concert. So if you're not interested in seeing X, Y, or Z, then don't sign up for X, Y, or Z. And then you don't get lost in this big bowl of something and get something you don't want. We're very specific, very intentional with this so that you can try to win the exact show you want to see. or a couple of shows, whatever it is. So just please, don't take the opportunity away from someone else because you're just trying to get free stuff. And I get it. Free stuff is nice. But
1: it should be free stuff you want.
0: Not to a show you're not going to. It did nothing not for you to win. Yeah. All right, let's do this. JC's got your three-day forecast. Or Lindsay's got your three-day forecast. That's just habit, sorry. I know they've had some power outages in his area as well. He was great all the way up to the backyard.
1: Yep, that was it. Well, today for your Juneteenth weather, we've got sunny skies, highs around 78 degrees. Tonight, mostly cloudy, lows around 61. For your Saturday, partly sunny, with lows high around 81 degrees. And then Saturday night, you got some increasing clouds, lows around 63. And then for your Sunday, some showers, maybe some thunderstorms possible after 1 p.m. Some of those could give us some heavy rainfall, highs around 77 degrees.
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9: Well, sometimes
0: good morning and welcome. We're back here on a beautiful sunny morning in downtown Decatur, and we would really hope that it stays this way for the weekend, particularly for the Juneteenth activities and the Central Illinois First Responders Car Show, which will be part of our Hot 25. We'll tell you about that in just a couple of minutes. A guest will be in to discuss it. It's out there on Rotary Way, there at Rotary Park, which is where the Ball Diamonds and all the park area, big parking lot right, I don't know what direction that is. Just before you get to McClatsy.
1: Well, that would be north.
0: Yes. That's what
1: just
0: I was trying to.
1: McClatsy, yeah.
0: Okay. So the huge park area there, it's going to be packed. And we'll tell you all about that coming up here in a little bit. What is the Macon County EMA survey that they're asking us to send out?
1: So if you had some damage, they're asking you to self-assess and report that. And what that does, that doesn't mean they're able to do anything for you, but it does help the county and including the state to kind of like assess how much damage does it, you know, for disaster declaration, for funding, including federal funding if needed. So there is a survey that's available on Now Decatur that you can fill out. There's a link.
0: I'm looking for that. Is it?
1: I think it's in red and it says here.
0: Well, I mean, what story is it in?
1: About the damage.
0: Okay. So it's not under its own headline.
1: No.
0: Okay. So the Macon County continued storm recovery efforts in that story.
1: Yes.
0: Okay. That's smart, Alec. That's what I was trying to get to tell people how to get to it. It's in that story. So then what is it? It's a pretty easy survey to fill out.
1: It's honestly, you have to have your address and everything else and whether you own or rent or whatever, but it does ask you to kind of put together your own assessment of the damage of your property.
0: Okay. And so this will help them in being able to maybe get access
1: disaster
0: to funds.
1: Declaration. Yeah. It doesn't guarantee anything.
0: No, but if they can show the amount of damage or the approximate amount of damage. All right. So get to Nowdecatur.com. And if you had damage, in your property, on your property, whether you're single family, multifamily, whether you're a renter or an owner, it seems like a pretty, I'm just looking at the survey right now. It doesn't seem real difficult to fill out or it's not real time intensive.
1: No. And I mean, and it is if you do have some kind of property damage that you need to report.
0: So. Okay, you need your property index number or parcel number if known, insurance and resource availability. I was just looking through some of the questions. Damage assessment, that's just simply, what caused it. A severe storm would be the one that you would be clicking on there. Tornado, did you experience any damage, impacts and needs? Okay, so go to the story. I would assume that's important information that they could use to hopefully get help.
1: Yes. At least for the county, in our situation, if we need anything, if there's, for a disaster declaration, either federal or state.
0: Okay. I saw that come in last night and I saw the QR code and I didn't, there's also a link in the story as well, for you to go straight to that. So, if you can take the time to do that, it's important. All right. We'll take a break for the news. Back with more right after this.
9: This is R.J. Crace with your stories now. Illinois added 6,000 non-farm payroll jobs in May, the third straight month of job growth. The state's unemployment rate remained at 5.1%. That's according to IDES. The largest job gains were seen in trade, transportation and utilities, manufacturing, and government. Despite the monthly growth, non-farm payroll employment was down 2,300 jobs from May of last year. Decatur residents can celebrate Juneteenth with events planned at Central Park and the Devon. This afternoon, the Devon will host Decatur Juneteenth starting at 3. Capital Sound is the headliner. And the African American Cultural and Genealogical Society of Illinois will have their 32nd annual Juneteenth celebration tomorrow in Central Park. The Juneteenth Emancipation Parade begins at noon downtown with activities in Central Park afterwards. In other news, it's Friday. For more stories, podcasts, and videos, go to nowdecatur.com.
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12: Taking a look at your forecast for this Juneteenth. Sunny skies today and highs around 78 degrees. For tonight, cloudy. Lows around 61. For your Saturday, partly sunny, gradually becoming mostly sunny and highs around 81. For Saturday night, we will see some increasing clouds and lows around 63. And Sunday, we do have a chance of some showers. Some of those could have some heavy rainfall, highs near 77 degrees. Right now, it is 59 degrees in downtown Decatur.
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0: Good morning and welcome. We're back here on a very sunny, beautiful Friday morning. We're hoping you have your power back, and if not, you get it back as soon as possible. Once again, Ameren's last update was saying that all should be up by 11 p.m. tonight. And that is impacting, I think, the Galesburg area. No, they're 11 p.m. as well, and Decatur. Pena should have been up last night. Mattoon last night. Effingham last night. Bloomington last night. Peoria noon today. Galesburg and Decatur 11 p.m. Now, let's hope that that is a window that they hit early. And I know some have. So we hope you're doing okay out there. We'll tell you about the one of the Hot 25 events we have coming up this week, the First Responders Car Show, which is taking place tomorrow and out at Rotary Way and Rotary Park specifically. And we'll have a guest in the studios to give you the details on that. Plus, we'll check in with Mayor of Decatur, Julie Moore Wolf. I know they have sent something out, or at least I saw on Facebook.
1: It is also in that same story.
0: The tree limb.
1: Yes.
0: So they'll help you, get rid of some tree debris. I've noticed a lot of that. You know, the crazy thing about these storms, I'm driving over, Lost Bridge Road. And for like the last 2 weeks, there's been a box with what looks like a Santa suit or a Christmas something in it. Like, yes. I mean, a cardboard box sitting off to the right if you're heading up towards St. Mary's Hospital, right before you get to like Chandler Park. And that box did not move.
1: Nope.
0: During all of this. I mean, there are trees split in half, tree debris everywhere. And that damn wet cardboard box with the Christmas decorations has been sitting in the grass throughout this entire storm and did not move.
1: Yep. It's like, nope, I'm staying here till Christmas.
0: How does that happen?
1: I don't know. And you know, it's funny, on Lost Bridge this morning, I saw a gentleman walking along the left side of the road, picking up debris along his property line. And I thought, that is the biggest dog I have ever seen walking alongside him, just trotting along, stopping when he would stop. And I drove by, it was a deer.
0: Huh?
1: Yeah. I don't know if the deer was just like, whatever, dude, you do your thing, I'll do mine, or what. But it was just, this deer was just kind of walking along with this guy.
0: Really?
1: It was the weirdest thing I've ever seen.
0: You sure you were? Were you awake?
1: I was completely awake, and it was daylight.
0: I don't know. Deer are out. To be careful.
1: But the city, you do need to request that, and all that information is on that story. And I'll even separate those so that people can just go straight to that.
0: Well, just look. Go to the story. Maine County continues storm recovery efforts, as some residents still without power. It's all the latest update with all of this information in it.
1: Yes. With that information on what you can do with your storm debris, tree debris. That does not mean, you know, pieces of your roof that came off.
0: No, this is just trees.
1: Yes.
0: Limbs and whatnot.
1: And what length they need to be and where you can request pickup.
0: Okay, so trees and limbs must be brought to the curb before Monday, June 29th. Trees and limbs must be cut so they are no longer than 6 feet in length. So there's your thing there. They will not collect any garbage, fence posts, building debris. If these are on the tree debris pile, it will not be collected. No paper bags on the debris pile. Landscape bags can be collected by your hauler if you've got smaller stuff, to put in those. And public work crews will begin pickup on Monday, June 29th. Please avoid parking in front of the debris piles. It's sad that you have to do all this common sense stuff, but yes.
1: You do have to request.
0: Okay, so how do they do that? Oh, there's an online form and a registration right there in the story.
1: Yes, yes. So if you're able to request, and then they can pick that up. If you can have your regular waste haulers pick it up, like you would any other lawn waste, do that if it's small enough. This is for larger debris.
0: Okay, and this is literally just your property address. Will the tree debris be at the curb before the 29th? I confirm, boom. That's a pretty simple form. And you can get that link inside the story at nowdecatur.com. There's some interesting stuff. And I would tell you, on the way home yesterday, you know, we talked about this all morning. And from what I've seen yesterday afternoon coming in this morning, it appears that most, if not all, of the traffic lights are working again. I cannot tell you how dangerous this is. I was leaving work yesterday, and I went down MLK to the intersection at MLK and Lakeshore Drive, which is the off-ramp coming from South Shores, or people coming in the other way that all feeds into that pretty small intersection. And no lights at all, not blinking, just dark. And I pulled up to the stop sign, going to make a left on Lakeshore Drive off of MLK. Another woman in a van or an SUV was coming from the South Shores. She stopped. And then somebody on the side of her just blew through that intersection at had to be 60 miles an hour.
1: So dangerous.
0: Well, after I had been stopped for several seconds.
1: And do you think it's because they just don't register that the lights are not working?
0: If you've never driven that route ever in your life and it's your first time on the road and you don't know there are stoplights there, maybe. But if you know where you're going, and certainly, you know, in a town this size, you know, I mean, she didn't look like she was lost. I think it's crazy. But there are people that unless you just flash red or green lights at them, they're just totally unaware.
1: That could have been an absolute disaster.
0: That's which is why I stayed there for about 8 seconds instead of going when I had the right, the ability to go. It was my turn. And the lady was patiently waiting coming the other way for me to go because then it would be her turn. But then someone just showed up at the party and decided they're just going to blow the doors off of it. So if there are any of these out there that are still, not working, just be extra cautious. It's just not worth, the danger for you to get to point A. You can't tell me coming off that bridge from South Shores, you don't know there's a stoplight there.
1: Yeah. Yeah. Honestly, I see what you're saying. And you do just have to be careful. Cause I even caught myself like a man in front of me. I'm like, come on, dude, go. It's green. It wasn't. There was no light. The guy in front of him had led and then he, you know, went and he stopped. Like you should. And I'm like, come on. And then I realized it's because it was a four-way stop.
0: And so I hope all that is back up and working. And it certainly seems to be the case, at least anecdotally from what I can see. But if not, and just be extra cautious, because there's some people that just get in, I think, memory drive. And unless they have that literal light.
1: Yeah.
0: They just don't see
1: it. We are conditioned like animals.
0: Yeah. Maybe, but you're not conditioned to be going 20 miles over the speed limit. No. So the signs were still up.
1: Yeah.
0: Maybe just a bad driver, but be careful out there. All right, we're going to take a break. When we get back here, time now for the Marquee Coffee Break. We'll tell you about the big first responder car show happening tomorrow out at Rotary Park, and we'll do that. And at the top of the hour, the mayor will be in to offer whatever she can on just we'll talk about some of these things that are in the story on NowDecatur.com. And also, you know, she was kind of frustrated yesterday morning about the lack of communication from Ameren. Find out what happened the rest of her day with that and what people can do to make sure that they just take care of themselves and their neighbors. And I noticed like the YMCA yesterday said, hey, our power's on, our Wi-Fi's working, our AC's working. You don't have to be a member. Come just hang out in our lobby, have a couch, have a seat, cool off, and we're up and running. And I'm sure there were tons of people that offered that kind of thing.
1: Which is great if you work from home or trying to get
0: just,
1: updates.
0: Or if you've just got somebody who's, you know, I just thought you see the best of people and you see the worst of people when you get these kinds of conditions, right? And oftentimes it's the best. And so to the Y and to anybody else, churches, I know there were a lot of people, library, you know, come stay here with us. Be comfortable. We'll take a break. Back with more right after this.
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0: So tomorrow, if you head out to Rotary Park, you're going to see an incredible show. But the really cool thing about this show is that the money is raised is going to be used for many, many, many things in the community, including Shop with the Kid and our Shop with the Cop, which is really a cool deal. And we welcome Jason Danner to the program. First of all, the PBNPA stands for what exactly?
12: Police Protection and Benevolent Association.
0: All right. It's been around forever, right?
12: Right.
0: And how many members do you guys have?
12: On our side, we have over 260.
0: Okay, 260. That's pretty cool. And then, of course, I know you work with McCletsey and even Richland Community College, Mount Zion Police. So this is kind of a big operation you guys use to put it all together.
12: Right.
0: Okay. So the Central Illinois First Responders Car Show is tomorrow at Rotary. Who came up with this idea? How did you guys start this thing?
12: It was actually started a couple years ago by Les Auber, who's a big police supporter, kind of saw a a niche of car shows in the area and wanted to bring one for first responders. And he's the one that started and we're just kind of running with it.
0: Okay. And so this is, takes place from 9 a.m. until 2 p.m.
12: Correct.
0: Okay. You do the awards at 1. So tell me, it's free for spectators, right? If you just want to come out, wander around, look at all the cool stuff, there's no cost at all.
12: Right. It's pretty family friendly event. We're going to have bounce houses. There's going to be food trucks out there, a DJ. We'll have raffle prizes of 50-50, but it's free for spectators, $20 to enter your car.
0: Okay, and then how many cars do you think you'll have?
12: Last year we had over 225.
0: That's a big car show.
12: Yes, we were told by the people there that it was the biggest one in Macon County.
0: I would think by far. I mean, and the car enthusiasts are great people. I mean, they just love to walk around and look and talk about cars.
12: Right.
0: and there's all kinds. And I'm assuming this is open to people will see a broad variety of different kinds of vehicles.
12: Oh yeah. We'll see everything from the old classic cars to, kind of the younger guys that bring their new Corvettes or new Camaros.
0: All right. So 9 a.m. until 2 p.m. The awards are at 1. $20 entry fee if you're bringing a vehicle, for the show. For everyone else, it's free. There's 50-50 drawings, raffles, live DJ, kid-friendly activities. And then you guys, the awards, you do kind of a unique thing here for the awards for the cars, right?
12: Right. Well, we have 14 classes. So we give awards out for those classes. But then we also give the director of McCletsey will give out an award. I will give out an award as kind of our best in show of what we see.
0: Okay. The director of McCletsey being?
12: Jason Walker.
0: Okay, yeah. It's hard to know out there. It's like the police retirement home, isn't it?
12: Right.
0: I'm glad they're keeping involved in the community with all those years of experience and still out there. And so you guys work in part with them and the money that you guys raise, this stays in the community, right? So you go back and do Shop with the Cop, back to school, Shop with the Cop Christmas. We've been out to see these events. They're incredible. You guys take kids, to Target or Kohl's or different places and do this. How much fun is that to be able to give back to the community?
12: Oh, it's great. I mean, every year it's close to 200 kids that we take out between the back to school and the Christmas one. And it's great to see and give back to the community.
0: And also those relationships, you know, that I think unfortunately people don't see nearly the amount of time police officers, you know, interact with the community in incredibly positive, you know, situations. I know you guys, you know, if you're at Jasper Park, you know, when there's a big event, we just read the news when there's, you know, when the cops have to be called because there's bad stuff going on. Right. But you spend a lot of time interacting with the community.
12: Right. It's important to let these kids see us in a light that's not an emergency or, you know, possibly one of the worst days of the
0: life. A bad situation. That's right. Exactly right. All right. So this is going to be tomorrow. There's plenty of parking, right? So if we come in, you know, we look at where the Ball Diamonds and all that stuff are in McCletsey. Is the car show where exactly?
12: The car show is going to be in the grass lot right off of Route 51.
0: Okay. So right there. You can't miss it.
12: The parking is going to be at Rotary Park by the ball fields. And then when that fills up, we'll move over to McCletsey. There to the south.
0: Okay, so you just, if you make a left, if you're heading south, you make a right, if you're heading north, and you make that left once you get inside the McCletsey grounds and head straight down, there'll be people kind of moving you through to get to the parking.
12: Yep.
0: All right. So, couple, 225 cars. That's.
1: I might enter with the car I'm going to be driving.
0: What are you going to be driving?
1: I am going to be driving a two-door Dodge Charger 2026.
0: Okay, is this, tell me the story about this, because this is the one that they tried to do as an electric car.
1: They tried to do it as an electric, and everybody loved it.
0: Can you take an electric car to the car show?
12: Oh, we have all kinds of cars.
0: I know, I'm just teasing.
1: Yeah, I won't do that.
0: But it didn't work for Dodge, though, right?
1: No.
0: But everybody loved the body style, so they went back to the table to do a little more work, and they put it out
1: as a... They put a Hurricane twin turbo engine into it.
0: All right, there's going to be families there and kids. You're going to drive that thing nice and safe once you get inside of McCletsey and get parked. All right, so this starts at 9. People can drop by at any time, but the awards are at 1 o'clock.
12: That's correct.
0: All right. And is there any charge for any of the activities you have for the kids or anything? I mean, do people don't need to bring any cash at all? They can just come take advantage of all of it.
12: The only money that needs to be brought is for raffles, the 50-50, and the food trucks.
0: Okay.
1: The bounce houses are free.
0: So people come out and have lunch in the whole nine yards. How many food trucks you have out?
12: 3 plus Luca popcorn.
0: Okay. Well, got to have the popcorn. Fantastic stuff. And then please let us know when it's time to do Shop with a Cop back to school and Shop with a Cop Christmas. I know you guys don't do it for the publicity at all, and you do it because it's the right thing to do. But it's also it's a good story for people to get out there. And then if families, how do you get to the families and kids when you guys do those two things?
12: We coordinate with the DPS. And they select the kids. We give them a call, let them know where to be, and then we set it up.
0: Okay. And is there like a committee of you guys that help put that together?
12: Yeah. Our board, works with DPS to, call all these families and coordinate with them.
0: All right. Well, listen, everyone's going to have a great time tomorrow. The weather looks spectacular. It's going to be fun, but then that money is going to remain in the community and help kids out both back to school and at Christmas time. So, thank you so much for doing what you do. And this is a lot of work. You guys don't have to do it, but I'm glad that you do.
12: No, we appreciate it.
0: All right. Check it out Saturday. It's going to be a lot of fun. We'll take a break and a quick look at your weather. Back with more after this. 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Stay tuned.
1: For your Juneteenth, we have sunny skies today and highs around 78 degrees. For tonight, mostly cloudy and lows around 61. Saturday, another beautiful day expected, partly sunny, becoming mostly sunny with highs around 81 degrees. Saturday night, some increasing clouds, lows around 63. Then for your Sunday, those showers return. Could even see some heavy rainfall with highs around 77 degrees. Right now in downtown Decatur, it is 61 degrees.
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0: Good morning and welcome. We are back here on a Friday morning in beautiful downtown Decatur. Realize if you're listening to us, you probably have power. All the power repairs and everyone should be up by no later than 11 p.m. tonight. I know that's a long way away. It sounds awful. It's just the people out there, Ameren, all of the other companies and agencies that get pulled in from all over, the men and women that are out on those road crews, thank you. Busting your behinds to get people back up to power. And sometimes in the middle of the night, in dangerous situations, and all of this stuff. Thank you for the incredible work that you do. I mean, it is absolutely amazing to me. And because the company didn't probably communicate the way it is, you probably get a lot of that grief, and it's not, shouldn't be coming your way at all. People get anxious and people get, you know, people have things, right? It's not even just about comfort. You know, there's people worry about having to throw away
1: the
0: groceries
1: stress
0: that they just bought.
1: Absolutely.
0: And you know, do you have it in your budget to double up on groceries one week? Most people, a lot of people don't, you know, people are hurting out there. Or they have, you know, just legitimate concerns and anxiety and everything else. Mm-hmm. But to the men and women that are out there on those road crews, thank you for your service and what you do. And we really appreciate it. And I hope you are getting fed and rested and all the other things, because it's a dangerous job. Dangerous job. And you start dealing with like 80,000, you know, households. It's unbelievable. And to all of those people, if according to the Ameren update yesterday around 5 p.m., from neighboring states and people who are coming in from all over to man up and woman up and do what they can to get people out of the dark, we really appreciate the efforts and the hard work. It's dangerous, dangerous work. All right. USA. I'm manifesting a win. I'm wearing the shoes this morning.
1: I saw that.
0: Huh?
1: I saw that.
0: What did you think it was for? Like, I thought it was the 4th of July?
1: No. I thought it was either, you know, I figured it was World Cup, honestly.
0: Taking on Australia today.
1: I thought maybe you didn't have Juneteenth shoes, so.
0: This is for in support of Team USA. The World Cup, they'll be back in action in Seattle, for today's game. I think it's a 2 p.m. Central start. I'm not sure. I'll look that up because I don't know when the pregame starts mm-hmm. and when the actual match itself is, underway, but go USA.
1: And Mexico made it.
0: I'm telling you. Well, look, you got Canada, who I think won their first, that was a big win for them yesterday. You've got North America as a whole hosting this. So you've got Canada, the U.S., and Mexico, right? With all matches going on all three of those. And we're only, you know, the second week in. This is, will be the second match for the USA after a big resounding victory, coming out very strong and playing, like I thought was the best match ever played by an American team in the World Cup. Now it gets harder every next match. So we'll see. And I don't know what to expect out of the Australians. I don't understand the whole Socceroos thing, but I'll be watching. 2 o'clock. Most of the action is on, well, it's all on Fox, but you have like Fox and you have FS1 and then you've got, I believe Peacock, is the digital source. I had a hard time in Peacock getting to the English language version.
1: Really?
0: Yeah, it was probably just me, but what was like put up there obviously was, like I know Telemundo does a lot of it, mm-hmm. But this is the most watched. I mean, people just have a hard time understanding
1: how
0: big this is in the world. And I think when you put the numbers in play, when you look at the Super Bowl, which is our biggest thing we do in this country, it's huge. It's like 120 million people watch it, right? The World Cup final 4 years ago, almost 2 billion people watched it, right?
1: It's hard to fathom.
0: It is. And how this one game, you know, is loved by so many. If you travel abroad, it's not a hard thing to see because it is just in your face everywhere you go. Not in a bad way. It's just you go to a Nike store in Brazil. They're not selling you basketball. You know, it's all based around soccer, what they call football. It's huge. So the American team taking the pitch 2 o'clock this afternoon against Australia should be a big one. Should be exciting. Should be fun. The mayor will be with us next after the top of the hour break. 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
17: This is RJ Crace with your stories now. Recovery efforts are continuing across Macon County after the severe weather that swept through the area Wednesday evening. According to the Macon County Emergency Management Agency, no injuries were reported as a result of the storms, but significant impacts were reported to power lines, utility poles, and residential electrical service connections. As of late yesterday afternoon, more than 6,000 customers were still without power, though Ameren crews expected many outages to be resolved overnight. Macon County Emergency Management says local damage assessment surveys are underway to help determine the full extent of storm-related damage and identify any assistance that may be needed as recovery efforts continue. The city of Decatur has announced they will assist residents with tree debris cleanup. Tree limbs and debris must be placed at the curb, and a request for pickup must be made before Monday, June 29th. Requests can be made through an online form. You can find the form and the damage survey at nowdecatur.com.
18: Insists the deal with Iran he signed Wednesday is a great one. I'm Dave Anthony, Fox News, but President Trump was pressed on that on the Axios show with Mark Caputo.
19: You had talked about you only wanted unconditional surrender. And,
20: well,
19: the MOU doesn't look like unconditional surrender.
20: Well, it really probably is unconditional surrender.
19: It is?
20: I think so.
18: The president says the deal prevents Iran from getting a nuclear weapon and reopens the Strait of Hormuz for shipping, but some in Congress are critical, including Republicans.
21: They're going to get $300 billion no matter where it comes from. They're going to have sanctions that we had before the war removed.
18: Congressman Rich McCormick also tells Fox
21: they really will have a lot of money freed up now to rebuild their military, and I really don't like that. I don't trust this regime at all.
18: The deal opens up 60 days of nuclear talks, and Vice President Vance's trip to take part in those today did not happen.
22: Negotiators were going to be meeting in Switzerland, but the meeting has now been postponed. The White House putting out this statement saying the plans for the upcoming technical talks have not been finalized, and the U.S. delegation has been prepared to depart at the first available opportunity. But the logistics of these negotiations have never been simple or predictable.
18: Fox's Max Gordon in Dubai. There are reports Iran wasn't going to go, upset over new fighting in Lebanon between Israel and Hezbollah militants. At least 18 people reported dead, and along with 4 Israeli soldiers. The U.S. military has blown up another suspected drug smuggling boat off South America's coast, killing 3 on board. It's now more than 200 alleged narco-terrorists who died in this operation targeting drug trafficking since September. In New York City, those shots were fired in Times Square, where a fight broke out and someone was also slashed with a knife in the neck and hospitalized. People also were running cover for cover in another shooting a few blocks away. Later, one person's in custody, police searching for more. It all happened hours after a massive victory parade celebrating the New York Knicks NBA championship. 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
18: The Obama Presidential Center opens to the public today after a celebrity-filled opening ceremony in Chicago. The former president says,
4: "More than anything, I hope this center will serve as an affirmation of just how special, how precious our democracy truly is."
23: Every living former president and first lady here to commemorate this event, except for President Trump, who was not invited and who has compared the Obama Presidential Center to trash.

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1: The largest and most expensive in presidential library history will be a resource for the city's crime and poverty-ridden South Side. It's also worth noting some of the contractors who actually built this center weren't celebrating. They were protesting over millions of dollars in payments that they say they are still owed.
2: Fox's Garrettini in Chicago. A Republican who's been absent from Congress for months is getting ready to return in New Jersey.
3: A political consultant to Republican Congressman Tom Kaine Jr. says he is set to return June 30th, saying the congressman, who has an unspecified illness, is eager to return to in-person work and resume a full schedule. Kaine last voted in the House March 5th. An April post to social media said he's been dealing with a personal medical issue and his doctors expected him to recover.
2: Fox's Lisa Sarah, Democrats hope to vote Kaine out in November as they try to win back control of Congress. On Wall Street, no trading on this Juneteenth holiday that'll also close schools and banks and post offices. At soccer's World Cup, Mexico shut out South Korea, becoming the first team to advance to the next round. And Team USA hopes to do the same this afternoon after beating Paraguay in their opening match last week. The Americans play Australia at 3 p.m. Eastern on Fox. I'm Dave Anthony, and this is Fox News.
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5: Taking a look at your weather for today, this Juneteenth holiday. We have sunny skies and highs around 76 degrees. For tonight, mostly cloudy, lows around 61. For your Saturday, beautiful day expected again, partly sunny, gradually becoming mostly sunny, and highs around 81. For your Saturday night, some increasing clouds, lows around 63. Then Sunday, showers are likely to return after 1 p.m. Some of those could bring some heavy rainfall, highs around 77 degrees. Right now in downtown Decatur, it is 61 degrees.
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6: It is crazy how beautiful it is this morning. And you forget about just the wrath of that storm over the last couple of days, and the sheer number of people who are without power on what is, it's such a tale of so many different stories, because it depends on where you go in the community. Some stuff is just untouched and there's nothing, and you wouldn't have known anything happened. Then you got pockets of areas where
7: giant trees uprooted.
6: Yes.
7: I mean, just and Brian, I don't know what you do with that other than calling a tree guy, because I mean, I know we've got pickup and some help available, but
6: those are like 6 foot pieces.
7: Tree,
6: yes.
7: How do you get it down to 6 foot?
6: Yeah.
7: Something.
6: Well, I would suggest you don't do the amateur chainsaw thing. I would leave that to the professionals. But it is going to be a long, long time, long term cleanup.
7: But
6: there's no doubt.
7: We're very lucky, A, that nobody was hurt, and B, you look at some of the damage. I mean, Meridian Schools, that elementary school is just a mess. They don't know what they're going to do as far as opening, you know, in a couple of months.
6: Yeah. That whole area was
7: hard.
6: Yeah, it really was. We were watching JC, you know, bring those two fronts in, and we were sitting right in the middle of the two, which was scary because we didn't know what was dropping down. We didn't know what was moving up. Uh-huh. Fortunately for us, and we were very, very lucky that we didn't lose power or anything. And didn't have any damage. Now, you could have gone over, you know, a quarter mile and somebody had, you know, like Wendy, you know, and got hit. And so it's just, it's one of those things. It's, we've lived with it our whole lives here in the Midwest. It's getting worse and getting more and happening more often. Last night, about 5 o'clock, Ameren updated their website, at 5 p.m.

0: on Thursday, June 18th. And in that update, they said the estimated safe restoration times, or in their speak, ESRTs. I don't know why we have to abbreviate everything. Just power back on. People understand that 11 o'clock tonight.
1: Oh, tonight.
0: Yeah.
1: No. My daughter lost power, and so did my friend, one of the checkers at Kroger. She was telling me, she's like, yeah, I'm supposed to have power back by 11 tonight. And it was actually early.
0: Yeah, that doesn't mean you won't get it back. It's just they're saying that.
1: I'd rather be pleasantly surprised.
0: Absolutely. And the strange thing is, though, and I sound like grouchy old school guy, but there just seemed to be so much more communication or better communication in years past. We went through ice storms and everything else.
1: This seems recent. I usually get a lot of updates from Ameren, and I really didn't. I got a major storm preparedness before it hit. Here's what we're doing. Here's what we have in place. You know, this is how this works.
0: Because everyone knew this was going to be a bad storm.
1: Absolutely.
0: I
1: didn't get the updates I usually get.
0: Like, we don't play that game here about trying to make you think everything is going to be bad. So, like, when we generally have JC on, like, live with us ahead of time, we really think there's going to be the potential for bad, bad stuff. So he joined us, you know, in the morning to talk about what this looked like and what it could look like. And so everyone knew the potential of this thing.
1: Right. And
0: including,
1: you know, if you're Ameren, you know, you've got to have lineman trucks in that area ready to go, because I think I read it takes like 4 hours to put a power pole back up.
0: Yeah.
1: And that's once, you know, they figure out where the damage is. And so you've got your assessment teams, you've got, you know, all that going on. And, you know, it's, you also have to wait for the power to be cut. You don't want live wires and people met anybody, even
0: though no, and they had 400 distribution and sub transmission poles down.
1: That's a lot.
0: Well, but that's also across, you know, what, 78,000 people. I mean, that was
1: right. I think a lot of it's more concentrated in specific areas, you know, like whether it's is Charleston on Ameren or is that somebody?
0: Yes. The hardest hit areas of the storm were Decatur, Charleston, and Mattoon. So you can follow that line. And now one of those was one system and the other two were another system.
1: Right.
0: That were all just sort of landing on us simultaneously. So they say the estimated safe restoration time, Decatur, 11 p.m. June 19th.
1: Okay.
0: So hopefully you don't have to wait until 11 o'clock. Mayor, I worry about people. Like, there's so many folks right now, just folks that, you know, they can't afford to do grocery shopping twice in a week.
1: Right. And I mean,
0: and we're way past saving refrigerators or freezers, you know, if you're still out until 11 o'clock tonight, you know, not to mention, what do you do with the tree? I mean, I know the city's going to do what they can to help, and we'll go over those details here in a minute. But, you know, I just, man, right now, it's a struggle for so many people.
1: The one blessing we have, if you will, is that it's not brutally hot. We could be in an extreme heat wave, which would be really, really dangerous for, you know, a lot of residents. So
0: yes,
1: we don't have that working against us. It's, I know the high is supposed to be like 78 or
0: like
1: something.
0: Like the library and the Y and it, like in all things, you see goodness in a lot of people and organizations that go the extra mile.
1: Absolutely.
0: You know, like, hey, our Wi-Fi is working, our, you know, and so there are shelter type things without being a shelter. I mean, you could go literally hang out, bring your laptop, get some work done, if it gets to be too warm or too uncomfortable. But if you're at home and you can't leave the house, or you're counting on, you know, I just worry about folks.
1: I do too. And, you know, I think we've just got to be very, very thankful that people haven't been hurt.
0: Yes. But this also seems like an awful long time to go without power.
1: You know, Brian, you think back over a couple of storms, there were times where we were like 4 or 5 days. You know, you had the derecho. That was several days.
0: It wasn't
1: power.
0: 4 or 5 days.
1: It was pretty long.
0: It was a long weekend from what I remember.
1: I think it was like 4 or 5 days. And I mainly remember because my daughter had invited a bunch of her college friends to her house for the weekend.
0: Yeah.
1: They all ended up at my house, which I was not prepared for. And it was several days.
0: Okay. Communication, though, goes a long way.
1: It sure does.
0: Reassuring people goes a long way. Once again, I will reiterate over and over, the people who are out on the roads, the men and women that are doing the job to get everybody back up, thank you.
1: Yeah.
0: This isn't about you. Everyone knows what you're doing out there in a very dangerous, you know, middle of the night, dark, all of that stuff. I just think the communication could be a lot better. I think people, it's not knowing, which is the thing that causes more anxiety.
1: I agree wholeheartedly. And, you know, that night we had, you know, people the next morning were first, where was the city doing? Well, we had crews out all night long trying to clear roadways where trees had fallen and to make sure that things were safe. We had a lot of, you know, we have underpasses that are going to flood. And if you've lived here, I don't care. It's going to flood. But we had flooded roadways. And,
0: yes.
1: You know, they were doing their best to have. We had officers out. We've got, you know, the signs up to blink, like, don't go down the hill.
2: And yeah. I will say, as a person that gets all of that communication, the city was on top of it, telling us every single road that was going to be closed. Hey, you're this area, you're going to need to use a detour because we have crews there. Don't use these because it's currently flooded, or we're trying, we have drainage issues. All the
0: And that's all you can ask for, right? It's the situation isn't ideal, but if you know what you're dealing with and you can help push that information out to people so they're armed with some information, right?
1: And you guys were talking earlier, and you and I talked about this yesterday, the stoplights being out. We were, I was going to the West End late yesterday, early evening, I guess, and I know there is a stoplight at, is it Lincoln Park Road and Fairview where the police officers union hall is there? I know that's there, and I stopped, but it's like I couldn't see it because it's just kind of blended in as part of the railroad track scenery.
0: No, it's A, you know, you shouldn't be blown through any intersection at 60 miles an hour, whether the lights are working or not.
1: Well, I was going slowly, but
0: I still could have blown through it. But that was me going home yesterday at MLK and Lake Shore. It was like I stop, the other lady stops, and then somebody blows by her. You know,
1: it's going way too fast.
0: Yes. And you can't tell me coming off that bridge from South Shores, you don't know that that's an intersection.
1: Absolutely. Now, you can give a little grace to people who aren't from here.
0: Yes.
1: But come on. I mean, and you know, we've got some weird
0: now,
1: intersections.
0: Now, are all the lights up? Now, anecdotally, everything I've seen.
1: They were coming back on like here and there at a time. It seemed like they could have all been, you know, several could have been coming on at once. I wouldn't know because I'm in an intersection.
0: There was a big difference driving in today versus driving in
1: yesterday. Absolutely.
0: I know that all the folks that are out there that are doing this, the shelters, the people that are open, and once again, the city is going to start helping out as far as you need to make sure that this is tree damage, tree limbs.
1: Yeah, it's not
0: only.
1: Your old fence. And, you know, for that major damage, you need to make not an appointment, but you need to let us know so that by the 29th, you can either call the city or you
0: There's an online form.
1: There's an online form, but if that's not your thing.
0: Or if you don't have power.
1: But we need to be as efficient as we can. Like, one day we're going to hit this area and clean up.
0: Well, let us know so we can pass that along. But if you do have the ability to look online, if you go to the major story at the top of Nauticator.com, there is a link, several links, but the request for pickup from the curb starting Monday, June 29th, there is a quick online form. Now, it needs to be, and if you have a chainsaw or you're able to do that, no longer than six feet of stuff. But if you want to get those caught up into 6 foot links, the city will free of charge pick that up.
1: And regular debris that will fit in a yard bag.
0: Yeah.
1: You have that anyway. So put what you can in those yard bags, but the big stuff needs to be cut down
0: to 6 feet. And I'm sure they're not going to be out measuring it, get it close to 6 feet.
1: No, but, you know, eyeball it.
0: Yes. So what else can you do from a perspective? I know you said you've been in you've touched base with Tammy and the folks, and I know the EMA sent out a survey. We were talking about that a little bit earlier. Is that for in case there's funding or just coordinating numbers?
1: Well, and keep in mind, I don't believe this is – like funding to help Brian with his cleanup, okay?
0: No, but I'm talking about from a community perspective.
1: From a community perspective, A, they need the data. Blue Mound for us, perhaps Long Creek will be more valuable data because they were hit harder. But for agencies that have to assess, you know, to get declared a disaster area, and I don't know if Blue Mound qualifies for that, but they need that data to be able to turn it in, which could help offset costs that perhaps the county has or the village has as they work to help clean up. But I'm not 100% on that, but it's not like the homeowner is going to get a check.
0: No, but it would be potentially, I would think, information that you could use if there was assistance available community-wide.
1: Absolutely.
0: From a state or federal level.
1: Right.
0: And so the county then falls under the jurisdiction because the city would just be the city and not everyone else. But there is that survey. You can find that in the major story as well. So take the time if you can, if you have power and all that. That link is in there as well.
1: And on the city of Decatur Decatur's Facebook page. They, Ryan Huffer has put out the information about the phone number that you can call to get, you know, an appointment to get your, let us know what damage you or what debris you have that we can pick up.
0: That also is in there right underneath the link. It's 217-875-4820 by 3 p.m. on Friday, June 26th. And that pickup would begin the following Monday on the 29th.
2: I will be republishing that information.
1: Great.
0: Yeah.
2: Over and over.
0: Oh, so. We're happy to do that. Yeah. I mean, that's what we're here to do. That's the frustrating thing is that, you know, we get, you know, contacted and it's like, look, you know, and then, anyway, we beat that long enough. I just communicate and we will help you communicate.
1: Yep, absolutely. And the city as well. You know, we are happy to help share information.
0: Yeah. So when you think about going through this I think the worst that I've personally ever been to was, you know, the ice storm. Mm-hmm. You know, not the one that I was a grade school kid for. The only thing that, you know, impacted me is I couldn't play my Saturday Night Fever soundtrack for my new record I got because the damn power was out.
2: I'm trying to imagine. Huh? You couldn't turn on his lava lamp.
0: The Bee Gees. You know, I had this beautiful album with the art and everything. That's all I could do is look at it. But the last one we had, which we then ended up having to raise a lot of money because of the reconnectivity to the house for the power. And we raised, I don't know, $300,000 to help people. That happened right, you know, before Christmas.
1: Yeah, that was a mess.
0: Awful. You know, and so it was, but I had also one of those weird experiences because I was living in downtown and I was on the downtown grid. The downtown grid takes a lot to knock out.
1: Yeah, it does.
0: And so I had power during all that. I had to come in and do a radio station every day, but driving in that morning after the ice storm, I had never seen anything like that personally. It looked like some sort of open air video game thing that didn't seem real.
1: Right.
0: From downtown to Pershing, you know, to the old location. It was like driving through like the movie Twister or something. It was crazy.
1: Well, and you think, well, power will be back on in, you know, an hour. And it was not. And it was just one of those surreal experiences because it's like, well, it should be coming back any time. And then the house gets colder and colder. And, you know, you're thinking, okay, what do we do now? We had a neighbor with a generator.
0: Yeah.
1: And so we were kind of gathering everybody's food that we had that we could cook.
0: Right.
1: And make sure everybody had food. And the kids had a great time. You know, it was like, this is a blast.
0: Yeah. I just remember, yeah, no, thank you. I'd rather not go for this, but we've got a whole summer and fall to go. The tornadoes and the storms are bigger and more often than they've been in the past.
1: And it seems like, and that you get in this pattern of weather, whether it's a lot of heat or a lot of rain or whatever. And I hope we're not in a pattern of tornadoes. And it's like we've become Oklahoma.
0: And what does the city, I mean, who's in charge of sort of disaster coordination? I mean, you got a lot of different departments, but there used to be a team that sort of like, you know, an emergency response team that would gather.
1: Well, and that is still through the emergency management agency that has, everybody's a member of, from every individual volunteer fire department in the county to the community's EMS. You know, we've got, everybody has their group of responders.
2: Huh? I'm even a member.
1: See, there you go.
0: But did you get anything from them during all this besides the survey?
2: I got the survey. And then I also, for the invitation, like whenever we talk with Lincoln and get like the weather reports and things like that.
1: Yeah. Like here's what's coming and the meteorologist at Lincoln will brief. There's a briefing usually.
0: Sure.
2: Yeah.
1: At least one, if not two.
0: But that briefing is projecting.
1: It is, but they're, you know, their projections are a whole lot better than they used to be.
0: I'm not saying that. What I'm saying is I don't know about hearing anything during or after, which I feel like there's a missing piece here. I'm not.
1: Well, that is your projection and then it's up to us to respond. So, you know, we've got our.
0: No, I'm not talking from Lincoln. I'm talking about just, there's not a lot of community. I think the reason people were upset and have been upset is the lack of communication just in general, not just Ameren, but just in general. Mm-hmm. You've got to find something on somebody's Facebook page or communication is missing. Like I think there's a missing piece. Like you didn't know until yesterday morning, way after the fact that there were 8,800 people still without power in Macon County, right?
1: Yeah, I knew there were people, but I didn't know how many.
2: What's strange is, I mean, there are communication avenues available. We get every single time there's a warning, everything else we get, not only text from our own system, but Macon County.
1: Right.
2: I also get a phone call every single time, but it's there's not a lot of substance to it other than what.
0: I'm not talking about like while it's happening. I think there's plenty of warnings for what.
2: But that same avenue can be used.
0: Right. But where's the, and this is a suggestion for future, and I don't know who is responsible, this committee, whatever it might be, you know, after the fact, you know, coordinating with Ameren, you know, letting people know, because I think the anxiety gets heightened by just not knowing. And not being able to hear anything about, you know, when, where, window, you know, where was the damage, where to avoid, you know, those kinds of things. There's not a.
1: And Brian, had we been in a state like Blue Mound, if we would have been hit, or like Taylorville was a few years ago, most likely we would have had it at a heightened amount of not just people without power and some inconveniences of trees, either some buildings, some homes were hit as well. But then you declare, like as mayor, we would evaluate, this is a state of emergency. You can put a curfew in. You can say, this is what's happening. Put that out. We were not at that level.
0: I'm not talking about like that even. And thankfully we weren't at that level. And I'm not saying it's your job or the city's job. I just think between the city, the county, a little more coordination on messaging and getting the word out there, not in the moment of the storm when everybody's trying to respond and do all those things. I think I got 17 weather warnings.
1: Yeah. Oh, I
0: you know, on my phone that night. I we've got that covered, trust me. And by the way, ours always comes first. And I'm not trying to brag because it's the National Weather Service. It's not us, but it goes through us. And when seconds can matter and 30 seconds or a minute or 5 minutes can make all the difference in the world, I would highly encourage you to go to nowdecatur.com, go to the opt-in page, and you can sign up. It's free. There's no charge for it at all. And ours, for whatever reason, just comes first. Yeah. And I'm grateful that all of the including Macon County, you know, and I'm also grateful they let you know when it's over, you know, and it's expired. But then in those overnight moments and coming on the air between 6 o'clock and how many people are out and what's the projection and who do you call?
1: And we did used to get that a lot more regularly.
0: Yeah, that's all I'm saying. And I think you put some people at ease by just having that information for them.
1: Like, oh, it's a bigger deal than my neighborhood. You know, so that's why it's probably not going to be anytime soon.
0: And you get scope and you can and then also, oh, well, man, they're a lot worse off than I am.
2: Yeah.
0: You get a lot of that. And that's just communication. Mm-hmm. And it almost feels like that's kind of a lost art.
1: Yeah, I agree. And it shouldn't be because it's easier than ever. And, you know, so.
0: Yes.
2: Let us help you.
0: No. I'm not complaining. I'm saying we will offer our service. I mean, how can we help be an answer to that? It's just, you're right. I think part of that is the great part about it's easier to communicate than ever is that it's sometimes easy to be in a bubble more than ever, you know, and not realize you're just talking to the
1: hand. And our expectations are higher than they've ever been because we are so used to immediate information.
0: Yes.
1: That where is it?
0: Yeah.
1: So.
0: That's the frustrating thing for people. I think people are pretty tough about enduring and getting through the stuff. I know people are, you know, really stressed about having to throw away groceries and rebuy and do all this other stuff.
1: If you have an expectation that my power is not going to be back till tomorrow night at 11, then you can say, okay, I got to find a different place to work.
0: Right.
1: And I just bought, you know, not a side of beef, but you know, all this, maybe I can take it to somebody else's house.
0: That's exactly right. And then it just changes the mindset of like, no one's happy, but I now know what's ahead of me. And then I'll tell you what, Ameren, if it comes on 8 hours earlier, you got happy people.
1: Yep.
0: Beat the expectations.
1: Absolutely.
0: So just, we can do better.
1: Yeah. And again, my thanks to all the crews, the Ameren crews, the Public Works Department, Police Department, Fire Department.
0: Can I tell you how many people I saw yesterday at, you know, coming in sort of like when everything was just getting assessed? By the time I went home, there were trucks literally everywhere.
1: Everywhere.
2: And also those unsung heroes like at AT&T and everything else, because they're out there trying to get Wi-Fi back for people.
0: you saw vans and mini trucks and, I mean, you know, at every junction, electrical box, you know, everything. They were all over the place.
1: What's amazing to me is how those giant trees can be uprooted and you're looking at it like, how?
2: But those Christmas ornaments on the wall.
0: I think this becomes our mascot. Somebody needs to go take a picture of this
2: resiliency.
0: Thing.
2: Resiliency.
0: It becomes
1: a Christmas tree like
0: Christmas
1: that
0: box.
1: One.
0: You know, it's literally
2: the garland is still like unfurled Just, it's perfectly, just in this wet, soggy box.
0: Did we not have some weird thing like that a couple years ago that became kind of this thing that like spontaneously happened? Why am I having some sort of flashback?
2: You're having like a deja vu moment?
0: Yes, there was something, and I want to say it was like something that grew out of something.
1: Was it the tree that grew out of like a smokestack over on like the old goods furniture?
2: Oh,
1: warehouse?
2: I do remember that. Every time I cross that. The overpass.
1: Like an evergreen. It was just way up in the sky.
2: Yes, it was just growing out of
1: nowhere.
2: And I remember thinking, because then I start thinking to myself, like, well, does that trunk go all the way down? I would think stupid things like that. I thought way too much about that tree.
0: That wasn't it. But it was something. If you have any memory of what I'm talking about, it was something, a weed. There was something that turned into something that became kind of this online thing.
2: There was like a deer
1: carcass. Jack and the Beanstalk.
0: Something.
2: Yeah.
0: Mayor, thank you for all you do. I hope you have a better weekend. And 11 o'clock tonight.
1: Juneteenth tonight.
0: Yes.
1: Is at the Devon.
0: And then tomorrow in Central Park.
1: Yep.
0: And then you got the First Responders Car Show, which benefits Shop mm-hmm. with a Cop, which is great. We thank you for your leadership. We're going to take a break for bottom of the hour news. Back with more right after this.
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8: To Switzerland for more talks with Iran. Instead, he remains in Washington.
9: The meeting has now been postponed. The White House putting out this statement saying the plans for the upcoming technical talks have not been finalized, and the U.S. delegation has been prepared to depart at the first available opportunity, but the logistics of these negotiations have never been simple or predictable.
8: Fox's Max Gordon in Dubai. Gas prices continue trending down.
10: Dropping, thank goodness.
11: I think this is a bit of relief that everybody could use financially.
8: Those drivers filling up in Cleveland. AAA says gas now averaging $3.97 a gallon for regular. Shots fired in Times Square, New York City. Well, police say a fight broke out involving a large group of teens. A 17-year-old arrested. No injuries reported. 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
2: Taking a look at your Juneteenth forecast for today, sunny skies, highs near 78 degrees. For tonight, cloudy and lows around 61. For your Saturday, another beautiful day, mostly sunny skies, highs near 81. Saturday night, some increasing clouds and lows around 63. Then Sunday, we do have some showers likely. Could even see some heavy rainfall, highs around 77 degrees. Right now in downtown Decatur, it is 63 degrees.
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10: Well, USA, Australia, I mean, there's four games today, and they are the opener at 2 o'clock on Fox. They're playing in Seattle. And just in reading about the match, a lot of words written about Christian Pulisic and his calf injury. Is he going to play? Is he not going to play? Very noncommittal. Anyone who's in position to know anything, no one really wanting to say. And maybe it's a matter of, you know, a true game time decision. And when he gets out there, can he move and so forth? But their USA's performance in their opening game was good enough that I think people are excited to see what they've got for an encore in this second match. And then the thing I've been reading a lot about is the Scottish fans. And we talked about that earlier prior to the start of the World Cup about, you know, soccer fans are notoriously a little bit crazy, and Scottish fans in any sport are. And they've kind of taken over Boston. They'll be playing Morocco at 5 o'clock this evening in Foxborough, Massachusetts. But the tartan army of the Scotland soccer world, with their bagpipes, with their duck mascot, and drinking places dry of beer or whiskey, and singing in kilts and drums and bagpipes, and it's a spectacle. And I want to tune in to see that more than the game. I want to see what their fans are like and what they're doing. It sounds like a whole lot of fun. So that's the second game at 5 o'clock in Foxborough, and then Brazil, Haiti at 7:30 from Philadelphia, and then Turkey and Paraguay at 10 o'clock this evening from Santa Clara, California. And then there's this underlying drama, as there always seems to be in these competitions, about Ronaldo. And I don't know, is he just no good anymore? I mean, that's really the crux of the conversation. He's 41 years old, and you know, people are arguing, well, should he even be out there because he's just not making plays. So USA Australia at 2 o'clock, that's can't miss. And then 5 o'clock, if you want to see what wild shenanigans the tartan army has up their sleeve for Scotland, that's at 5 o'clock.
0: All right. On the other side of the break, we'll move over to the U.S. Open, also in New York this week. 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
0: Back here with Mark Tupper and Tupper on Sports. All right, the U.S. Open. Man, I was watching some of this stuff yesterday. Where in the world did Dustin Johnson come from? This stuff looks 10 years old.
10: You know, I was thinking the same thing. When is the last time we heard Dustin Johnson's name near the top of the leaderboard? And I had forgotten Wyndham Clark is the leader at 6 under through 16 holes. He will finish his around this morning. They had a fog delay yesterday, and some golfers were still on the course when it was a little too dark to continue. But I had forgotten that Wyndham Clark won the U.S. Open in 2023, and so he's the leader out there right now. And Dustin Johnson at 4 under, he also did not complete his round. Same case with John Rahm, who's at 2 under and is still finishing up his. I haven't heard Dustin Johnson's name in a long time, and so that really surprised me. And Rory was at 3 under through 16, and then bogeyed 17, bogeyed 18, so he is 1 under 69, did complete his round. There's an amateur, Ryder Connor, Cowan, who is at 2 under par. And I'm surprised that the scores were as good. The golf course was not as demanding or not as difficult as I think what they thought going in. And, of course, when that happens, I always envision these guys huddling up and saying, okay, what are we going to do to them tomorrow because, you know, we didn't make it tough enough. So are they going to have brutal pin placements? Are they going to mow these things, you know, like concrete? What are they going to do to the golf course? Because they're going to probably try to – they usually take it personally if the golf course gives up too many birdies. And in this case, they kind of did. So right now the projected cut's at +2. So we'll see where this goes. But good to see – I mean, that would be interesting if Dustin Johnson hung around. Interesting to see John Rahm take a run at one again. And of course, Rory right there too. So a lot of people right there, depending on what they do with the golf course today out in New York at Shinnecock Hills, round 2 of the U.S. Open. It's on NBC, USA, and Peacock.
0: All right, my friend, enjoy your weekend. We'll check in with you first thing tomorrow morning. Mark Tupper and Tupper on Sports. Has anybody checked on Colin Bonner?
2: That's a good question.
0: I hope he's having fun.
2: I bet he is. I saw a video of this guy doing like the drums, like the street busker.
0: Yeah.
2: And the guy with bagpipes just playing along. I loved it.
0: Okay. Here's the thing that you have to know about the Team Scotland and their brigade that is with them here in America. It's not like they're landing in Amish Pennsylvania country and drinking the bars dry.
2: No, they're in Boston.
0: They're in Boston, which has, A, no shortage of big drinkers and no shortage of bars. And they are literally cleaning it out.
2: And still walking away. They are a hardy people.
0: Well, the one thing about those, you know, those kilts, easier access for restroom, you know, maneuvers after heavy drinking.
2: The flights here, all of them said I wore my kilt on the plane.
0: Yeah.
2: Like I wasn't putting that in my luggage because if anything got lost.
0: No, the kilt's most, you got to have that. You can literally make emergency like changes on the other stuff.
2: Yeah.
0: Got to have the kilt. It has been half the fun, if not 51% of the fun, just watching all of these other countries come here and forget politics, forget the top, forget all the ugly crap that we deal with every day. Just having those organic experiences, whether it's in Seattle or Dallas or Boston or Los Angeles, the idea that the Japanese have found Texas Roadhouse and they think it is like literally the best thing ever invented.
2: The English finding Kansas City barbecue.
0: Yes. The idea that you've got the guy from Germany who's blown up on Twitter, right, or TikTok.
2: Freddie.
0: And if you're not following him, you need to because it's hysterical. And so they're all having these. And if you're – I love other cultures. I don't know why people aren't curious about other people. Like, it is one of the mysteries in life to me that people can live and walk through life and not want to know more about other people. Like why and how and the cuisine and the traditions and customs and, you know, what does it mean? The art, whatever. I it is why I spent so much time until recently in my life traveling, because it's just so great to immerse yourself in some other person's people's culture. It's wonderful. So my first look at what soccer meant to the world was like literally traveling to Brazil.
2: Yeah.
0: And they wear those 5 stars on their kits because they're the only country that's won 5 World Cups. Now, it has been a long stretch to try to get number 6. But that green and that yellow is, if you think red, white, and blue is overused here, go to Brazil.
2: You don't know the word overused.
0: I mean, it is just everywhere. You know, everywhere. And I mean that in a, as a positive. I mean, it's just everywhere. And when you go to the top of the Christ the Redeemer statue, you know, that's there, that overlooks that stadium that they play in, it's ginormous. So it's fun to watch. 2 o'clock, the Americans, you can root them on. But have some fun with all the other people that are visiting our country, the ones we let in. And are immersing themselves in the things that are uniquely American and enjoying it. It's a fun ride. We get back to Brinkouter Home Highlight.
2: It's a doozy today.
0: It is a doozy, but we're going to give away a $25 gift card to Lulu's Pizza. That's the prize today. If you want to go to the Now Decatur Facebook page, like, comment, and feel free to share. We'll do it on the other side of the Marquee Coffee Break. Stay tuned.
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0: Billy Ray was a preacher's son, and when his daddy would visit, he'd come. Good morning and welcome back here on a Friday. Nick has the day off. He'll be back in the saddle on Monday. Lindsay's sitting in for him this morning. We appreciate that. Brinkouter Home Highlight today. Man, when we go to Bayshore and the Bayshore area, it is nothing but like a high school flashback for me.
2: I love that. I wish I could hear some of these stories.
0: No, you don't. I don't know if we've hit an expiration date on some of that stuff. But this house is a part of that. It is such a unique home. 327 Timber Place indicator. Let me get you the upfront stuff here. Michael Sexton is your broker agent. His office number, his cell number, his email is all on the link on our Now Decatur Facebook page. If you just click on that, right, and you can get the contact info. We're giving away a $25 gift card to Lulu's Pizza today. So all you have to do is like, comment. If you want to share, that's fine too. But this is a spectacular, I remember thinking this was one of the coolest houses I'd ever seen back in high school, because it really, it's nestled is. Back kind of into the woods, and your house and your garage are separate, you know, but it's like a bridgeway kind of thing to get there. It was just, I always thought, man, this is such a cool place. The inside of it today has been completely redone.
2: It's gorgeous. Just gorgeous. I don't know, something about it's like very kind of coastal cool.
0: You get it. It's the curb appeal. You got sweeping views from every angle. You know, when you're like over stuff, but like I just, it's a very unique house. It's also way bigger than you think, from the outside looking in. You're talking, 5 bathrooms, 4 full baths, right? We're talking 5 bedrooms, 5. You've got a very unique stilt-built design with fantastic curb appeal. You've got sweeping views from every angle. You've got an incredibly bright, and this is where all the work has been done since, like, back when I was in high school, right, is there's an open concept floor plan that has been completely modernized. And it's also very much a blank slate, meaning you can put you in there without doing anything at all. It's gorgeous. Did you expect, looking at the front picture, you were going to see what you saw on the inside?
2: No, not at all. And the thing I love about it is there's kind of, it seems like there's living space everywhere. Like you kind of have your deck that's coming down from this bridge area is one living space outdoor.
0: Yeah.
2: You know, and then you go inside and it's laid out beautifully with all of this availability of light everywhere. I mean, it's just gorgeous.
0: And the decking between sort of the house and the garage, it all feels like you've been built up in a jungle somewhere.
2: Like a tree
0: house. A big tree house that's incredibly spacious and beautifully maintained and has been completely modernized.
2: There's just so much you could do with this. I just love it. I mean, I can just see plants everywhere on that deck.
0: Look at the unique bookshelves that are like, you know, built into the staircase.
2: Under the staircase? Yeah.
0: Look at the lighting and the flooring and, you know, there's fireplace and the angles. It's just not cookie cutter. This is an incredibly unique house. And if that is a big thing to you, there's nothing wrong with cookie cutter. Some people like to just go, hey, there's a neighborhood over here and we build all the houses and they all look the same and that's fine. And then there is like this, where it is literally like, this is a spectacular one-of-a-kind home.
2: And the contemporary kind
0: the
2: of...
0: The open kitchen.
2: Yeah, the open kitchen and the contemporary feel inside, but it's clean slate. I think those beams are natural, too, as I'm looking.
0: Yeah, but what they've done, though, is that would have been like a wood dark beam, you know, back in the day.
2: But that was...
0: That they've now, like, made part of the structure where you get all the neutral colors and the whites, so it looks kind of like... The Arts Council, like an art museum kind of feel. And they're done very purposely. That's why the Arts Council looks like that. So they can hang anything in there and make it look at home. That's what I feel about this interior. It's beautiful.
2: It is gorgeous. And then you have that great room that's kind of is it an octagon? What is that? Kind of the shape. It's off of the back of the house. It does not even, can't even see it's there.
0: It's sort of the one with the big brick fireplace at the end and all the big windows. Yeah, it's a gorgeous spot.
2: I love that with the exposed beams again. That
0: and it's kind of like a little, it's a two-step down, so you get a little sunken feeling, but not a big deal, you know?
2: It's a kind of a great room, and then you have all that greenery outside. Again, the treehouse feeling.
0: Yeah, I'm telling you what, this is my personal favorite house that we've seen in a long time. And every Friday, we have great houses, don't get me wrong. But this one, the big walk-in shower that's been, you know, completely updated and modernized, that's beautiful. The bathrooms are roomy. Everything about this, it doesn't look like this big, pretentious, gigantic house from the outside. It looks like this unbelievable retreat nestled in the trees. But yet you get inside and you get, man, this is big.
2: Yeah. I mean, it does. I mean, for the road, it looks like just a simple treehouse kind of feel.
0: So let me go through the quick basics again. 5 beds, 4.5 bath, 3,947 square feet. You got just under a half acre, 0.31 acres. You've got the 2-car garage, so you're not worried about anything like that. But let me do a little math for you here. Let's say you're in the business of buying a home right now. I don't know. It's $349,900. What does that mean? $89 a square foot. $89 a square foot. What does that mean price-wise? Well, let's just put in the property price, assuming it goes for full value. Let's put in a 20% down payment on a 30-year mortgage at an average annual interest rate of 6%, right? Now, that will vary for every person. That's $1,678 a month.
2: I mean, you just can't beat that. For the house you get, the amount?
0: If you have a nice apartment, or condo, which we don't have a lot of in this community, but that's the rent range you're paying right now. For a quarter of the size and that you don't own. So entertaining, working, relaxing. They got multiple suites for privacy, flexibility, but all the spacious, like literally, the natural light, the stacked stone fireplace, the seamless flow between the kitchen, the dining, and the living area, the modern kitchen with all of the counter space. It checks every single box. But what you don't get a lot of times is that unique box, that one of a kind box. It's a signature home.
2: It is. It is. I love it. I absolutely love it.
0: I always think about my art, mm-hmm. like my collection, like how I would decorate something, and I can just see it.
2: Oh, I know.
0: In this house. Go to the link on Nauticator Facebook page right now. Like, comment, feel free to share. We're giving away a $25 gift card to Lulu's Pizza. That is up for grabs. And I'm telling you this, if you haven't been or haven't seen this house, I've been to this house. I remember the first time we went to this house. Obviously, the parents weren't home and somebody was throwing a party. And remember, where am I going? there's this big deck stair thing. I mean, like, it's like you're going into the woods.
2: Were you envious? Like, this is a cool house.
0: I just remember it was dark, but I was thinking, man, this is really cool. Can you imagine coming into this thing? Like, this is unique. And it is all these years later. Unbelievable. And it could be yours literally for $89 a square foot. 5 bedrooms, 4 full baths, 1 half bath, total square finish, 3,947 in the most distinct views and living space we've had on this program in a long, long time. Gas water heater, central air, forced air heating, 2 fireplaces, 2 stories, and it's unbelievable. Just completely different than anything we've had on this program in a long, long time for the Brinkouter Home Highlight. Michael, good luck with this one.
2: I don't think it'll be there long.
0: Not at that value.
2: No.
0: And that area. And all the stuff that comes along with it. And, you know, the nice thing, when I look at the taxes, $3,294, not that taxes are ever low, but for, you know, lake area living, mm-hmm. that's a pretty decent price.
2: And for a house that's really kind of integrated into the land
0: yep.
2: and the layout, I love it.
0: Absolutely. All right, we're going to do one last commercial break here and one last weather before the end of the hour, and then we will literally have Angela from the YMCA. They were kind enough to send out an invitation to the community that they were open and their air was on and their Wi-Fi was working, power was on, inviting people to come to the Y if they needed a place, which I thought was really nice and very cool they did that. But she'll be in studios next. We'll be back. Stay tuned.
2: For your Juneteenth forecast today, we have a sunny skies and highs around 78 degrees. For tonight, mostly cloudy, lows around 61. Saturday, beautiful day expected, mostly sunny skies, highs around 81 degrees. For your Saturday night, cooling off just a tiny bit, increasing clouds, lows around 63. And then Sunday, we do have some showers likely. Could even see some heavy rainfall after 1 p.m., highs near 77 degrees. It is currently 64 degrees in downtown Decatur.
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0: 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We're back here coming up to the top of the hour. 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
12: This is RJ Crace with your stories now. Illinois added 6,000 non-farm payroll jobs in May, the third straight month of job growth. The state's unemployment rate remained at 5.1%. That's according to IDES. The largest job gains were seen in trade, transportation and utilities, manufacturing, and government. Despite the monthly growth, non-farm payroll employment was down 2,300 jobs from May of last year. Decatur residents can celebrate Juneteenth with events planned at Central Park and the Devon. This afternoon, the Devon will host Decatur Juneteenth starting at 3. Capital Sound is the headliner. And the African American Cultural and Genealogical Society of Illinois will have their 32nd annual Juneteenth celebration tomorrow in Central Park. The Juneteenth Emancipation Parade begins at noon downtown with activities in Central Park afterwards. In other news, it's Friday. For more stories, podcasts, and videos, go to nowdecatur.com.
22: They are finished. I'm Dave Anthony, Fox News. President Trump just posted that on Truth Social, writing, "We didn't meet out of desperation. Iran did." Apparently reacting to their supreme leader saying the president was desperate to make a deal that was signed on Wednesday. Vice President Vance was supposed to be holding talks with Iran today, but those aren't happening.
23: The 60-day negotiation period between the U.S. and Iran has now begun, but it's still unclear when the two sides are going to be meeting face-to-face. As you mentioned there, they were supposed to meet in Switzerland today, but those talks have now been postponed.
22: Fox's Max Gordon in Dubai. Iran reportedly didn't want to go. Upset over new fighting in Lebanon, which it demands Israel withdraw from as part of this agreement. Instead of that, Israel battled Hezbollah again today with 18 reported deaths, 4 Israeli soldiers also killed. Israel has been wary of the Iran deal, and some in Washington are too, worried about concessions for Iran to reopen the Strait of Hormuz to shipping from eased sanctions to a $300 billion reconstruction fund. The president, in his posts this morning, insists Iran gets no U.S. money, not 10 cents, and reacted to Democratic criticism that Iran's better off now. He wrote, "How stupid can some people be?" Some Republicans in Congress are also worried about the Iran agreement. Congressman Rich McCormick tells Fox,
24: "We need to have unconditional surrender. The only way that happens, though, is to make it so painful that they come to the table and say, you can have whatever you want."
22: The U.S. military has blown up another suspected drug trafficking boat off South America's coast, killing 3 more alleged narco-terrorists.
25: There's a brief video released of a boat speeding through the water, then bursting into flames, then a video of what appears to be floating debris. Southern Command had reported one person killed in an Eastern Pacific boat strike Tuesday, with the Coast Guard called in to search for 2 survivors. It's now 211 accused drug smugglers killed since the operation started in September.
22: Fox's Chris Foster. Soccer's World Cup. Mexico shut out South Korea last night to become the first team to advance to the next round. The U.S. would do the same today if the Americans beat Australia. 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
26: Now, this 25th anniversary of 9/11, the Tunnel to Towers Foundation remains committed to honoring the heroes shaped by that day. Heroes like NYPD Detective Victor Vargas, a U.S. Air Force veteran who died from pancreatic cancer after serving in the World Trade Center recovery efforts. Tunnel to Towers honored Detective Vargas by paying off the family's mortgage. 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
22: From a party in New York City to panic. Those are gunshots in Times Square. After a fight broke out, someone was wounded, slashed in the neck with a knife. There was another shooting nearby, later sending people running. Police have a teenager in custody. It happened hours after that victory parade celebrating the New York Knicks NBA championship. Now to a shooting that was deadly in Manhattan back in 2024. The accused gunman has reversed course on his defense, canceling a plan announced just the day before.
5: Attorneys for Luigi Mangione now say they will not pursue a psychiatric defense when a state jury hears evidence against him starting in September. The decision came ahead of a Thursday deadline for the defense to give prosecutors their evidence for an extreme emotional disturbance argument. A guilty verdict using that defense for manslaughter could mean up to 25 years in prison. A guilty verdict for murder could mean a life sentence. Mangione has pleaded not guilty to federal and state counts in the deadly shooting of United Healthcare.

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1: See Freedom 250 event Sunday night in the Octagon built on the White House lawn.
2: Authorities believe that they have all of the most imminent suspects behind bars in this case. Of course, they do want to talk to others as well. Investigators tell Fox the alleged plan was to use drones with explosives to hit buildings near the White House where I am, which would have forced a mass evacuation and steered crowds toward a pre-staged sniper team.
1: Fox's David Spunt. Schools, banks, post offices closed today. There will be no stock trading also on Wall Street because it's Juneteenth, a federal holiday commemorating when the last slaves were freed in Texas after the Civil War on this date in 1865. I'm Dave Anthony. This is Fox News.
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4: Taking a look at your forecast for today, beautiful day, sunny skies, highs near 78 degrees, then for tonight, cloudy and lows around 61. Saturday, another beautiful day expected, partly sunny skies becoming mostly sunny with highs around 81. For your Saturday night, some increasing clouds, lows around 63, and Sunday we do have some rain showers likely. After 1 p.m., could see some heavy rainfall from that, highs around 77 degrees. Right now in downtown Decatur, it is 65 degrees.
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0: Good morning and welcome. We're back here on a Friday, and it is so... You look outside, and it just looks gorgeous. Like, this looks like, man, what a start to an unbelievable weekend. And then I got to think about the thousands of people who are still without power and may not be back up until 11 o'clock tonight, which is what the latest information we have from Ameren is. Now, hopefully, that's a deadline, and they meet it before then, and you get an early surprise, and it comes back on. I feel awful for people, you know, who have done, you know, grocery shopping, you know, and then they've got to throw all that stuff out. It's so expensive, you know, these days for everything. But if you have your health and, you know, your family, and it's just an inconvenience for a couple of days and get back to life, I hope everybody's up and running soon. Angela from the YMCA in studios with us. Thank you guys for opening up your space. I saw you guys, you know, hey, we've got power, we got Wi-Fi, and I'm sure there were people who appreciated that. Yeah. And, you know, people who work from home, you know, and if they don't have power, they don't have internet, they don't have Wi-Fi. I know the library and some other places, you know, we're doing those kind of things. I'm just grateful that there's people that think about other people.
1: Yeah, I mean, we have plenty of showers, and I know our members were utilizing that as well. And
0: I hadn't even thought about that.
1: Part of the community is what we do.
0: Well, thank you. We really do appreciate it. I'm sure the community does as well. The latest that we have, Lindsay, and I don't think there's been any updates, is 11 p.m. tonight. By then, everyone in Macon County should be back up power-wise.
2: Yay. Let me, yep, that's the last update we have.
0: Okay, just wanted to make sure.
1: Hi, Lindsay.
2: Hello.
1: I heard her voice on driving in. I was like, oh, I get to see Lindsay today.
0: Yeah.
1: I haven't seen her in a while.
0: Well, Nick's got a lot of stuff going on right now, and they were without power quite a while. We just said, hey, you know, go do your thing, and we'll see you on Monday.
1: Hopefully he's got power.
0: He's got back now.
1: Oh, good.
0: But it's just, you know, it's he's got a lot on his plate right now. So he'll be back on Monday, we can't wait to get out to this weekend. There are so many things going on. Man, I'm telling you, I don't know if they sold out State Farm Center, but everybody I know is going to see Journey.

0: Is on Saturday night.
1: All right.
2: Well, including our guy.
1: Is he going?
2: Yeah, he's going to be there.
1: Awesome.
0: Well, he'll be the youngest person there by far.
2: Along with two very old people.
0: Unless there's grandkids going along.
2: He's the grandkid in this case. Yeah.
1: Oh, I've been listening to Journey this morning and off and on in the last couple of, and it's just like,
0: okay, so
1: good.
0: Well, there you go. We need Journey the rest of the hour. That's what we need. And now, are you old school Journey, new school Journey?
1: Old school, obviously. Yeah, old school.
0: No, but I mean, like, I think there's even degrees of being near the same age that there is, you know, there was late 70s, mm-hmm. early 80s, mm-hmm. before they were the gigantic mm-hmm. thing that was, right?
1: Yeah, so I can remember my cousin and I listening to a Journey album. I think it was Escape. I can't remember, but it was in 1982. And,
0: but that band started in 1973. So, you know, they go back
1: a little bit young,
0: a long, long way.
1: But yeah, we'll say
0: and I count 70s. Myself as the early stuff.
1: Yeah. Okay. So then I guess we'll go mid to late.
0: Cause Don't Stop Believin' was 1981.
1: Yeah.
0: Their biggest commercial success, even though they started in 73, was 1978 till about 1987 is that run where they had.
1: That seems right. Yeah.
0: All of the hits.
1: Everything.
0: Yes. Now, Escape was Journey's seventh album, so we'll clearly took them a while. Yeah. That was Open Arms, and then there was Frontiers, and I'm trying to look at the disc. Hang on one second. But when I look at the stuff and I think about all the different hits, and you think about the soundtrack of your life. I mean, our Brink Outta Home highlight literally took me back to the senior year in high school because we had a big party at that house.
1: Oh my gosh,
0: we didn't. We just attended. Someone
1: hilarious.
0: Did.
1: Oh my gosh. It's just, so great.
0: It's one of the most unique houses in all of Decatur. Well, with us in high school, probably actually not high. But because it has this walk, it's like you're walking into a treehouse. And I just, out in Bay Shore, it's a beautiful home. But anyway, so Journey would have been a big part of that. But the 80s were all over the place in music.
1: They were. Yeah.
0: Not that everybody probably feels that way about their own kind of time.
1: I love the 80s. That's always like, if I don't know what I want to listen to, I just go to 80s.
0: Yeah.
1: And I just,
0: Well, but what 80s? I mean, it was the introduction of hip hop, you know, crossovers. There was all of the stuff, the second British revolution. It was the hard rock hair band era.
1: I was a pop girl. I was the Madonna girl in the day. She was my girl.
0: Nothing wrong with that.
1: So yeah, I was the pop and my husband was the hair band rock.
0: Okay.
1: So, you know, it's Def Leppard and then Air Supply, right?
0: Yeah, we've talked about this. Def Leppard was actually a very big deal. I think it was my junior years when that album came out. That just broke everything.
1: Mm-hmm.
0: That Pyromania.
1: It was just, there was just so much. And Van Halen, Van Halen's been around a long time, but they were big. Yeah.
0: Van Halen was kind of turning into a clown show by that time.
1: Well,
0: because once again, Van Halen was sort of late 70s mm-hmm. is when they really burst on. And then with the advent of MTV, they mm-hmm. became kind of the David Lee Roth clown show.
1: He definitely was a clown.
0: Yeah. Well, I think everybody else in the band thought that too.
1: Apparently so.
0: And then I was lucky enough to go with Pete Paulin to see them when you remember when they got together for about 10 minutes?
1: I do remember that.
0: And we went to St. Louis. I think it was, who was the band that came to play the Decatur Celebration? Celebrate.
2: 38 Special?
0: No, Celebrate, the song that everybody, like,
1: why Cool in the Gang.
0: Cool in the Gang. Cool in the Gang opened for them to show you exactly how weird the 80s were.
1: That is a little bit bizarre,
0: But they both were from the 80s, so absolutely. It was an 80s reunion.
1: Yeah. 38 Special is awesome, though. Yeah.
0: Oh. I got nightmare stories about 38 Special. I've had three encounters with 38 Special in my life. Three different encounters.
1: Yeah, not good.
0: One at the Decatur Celebration, one at the Devon Lakeshore Amphitheater, and one on a plane coming back from Florida to Bloomington, Illinois.
2: Marconi, right?
0: Yes.
1: Yeah. So not nice.
0: No.
1: Oh, that's...
0: I think we've been rock stars for a long time. Oh, we just kind of so one of those people that just treat people like
1: there's no reason for that.
0: At the celebration, they were, you know, we used to do a lot of introductions for the bands because we were a big sponsor and it was fun. We could give stuff away or do whatever. And there were some people that were just a joy. And generally the country music artists. It was not unusual for them to come in for the celebration for a Saturday night performance and take their kid to go to the zoo or come to our radio station and hang out in the studios. They were always, for the most part, super friendly people.
2: I can't remember the girl's name. She sings Strawberry Wine. She wanted, I walked her down to go see Vanilla Ice. She was so excited. And she just walks through the crowd like no
1: big
2: deal.
1: That's awesome.
0: Yeah. And then some. Over the years have been like unbelievable.
2: Travis Tritt.
0: I didn't have any, I wasn't directly involved with that one.
2: He was also,
0: but it was a T.I.
2: T.I. was one of my,
0: who, I just watched the Ant-Man, movie not long ago. He was brilliant in that. So he had a guy who was like his translator.
1: Okay.
0: And so I'm standing there watching
2: his bag man.
0: A conversation. With the stage manager had to say to the guy, and then the guy had to turn to his right and repeat it to the artist, and then the artist would respond to the guy, and then the guy would tell the stage manager. And they're all standing there together.
2: It was bizarre.
1: That is bizarre.
2: But there were other people who were just wonderful. Brett Michaels.
0: It was very nice.
1: Yes. I've heard that about him. Yes.
0: Was it Morris Day and the Night?
2: Time.
0: Morris Day and the Time. Jeez. They came out with like, they had more security than the president of the United States.
2: They did. But they seemed to like just bring them for show because they.
0: Yeah, I'm sure it was part of the act.
2: Yeah.
0: And it wasn't like they did anything or acted anyway, but they just created this security line on both sides.
1: I just want to dance. Like
0: a movie, right? Where they had to come through like, and it was very big. They were nice, but they weren't like mean about it. It was just part of the show.
2: I remember Jody Messina she cried.
0: Yeah.
2: She was so excited because of the crowd.
0: Yeah. And then 38 special.
2: And then there was 38 special.
1: Oh, well, that's so disappointing.
2: Before you tell that story, I have to tell the story of Salt and Pepper.
1: Oh.
2: Yeah. So we did a meet and greet.
0: Every time you get the microphone, you tell the story. Why?
2: You know what?
0: Okay.
2: Own it.
1: It's one of my best friends from college. She loved them.
2: Well, Brian loves them too. Particular Pep. Really likes Pep. So we do this meet and greet. And we get a picture. It's Salt and Pep, and Spinderella, and me and Brian. And I think Brian's over by Pep, and I'm over by Salt and Spinderella.
1: That's so funny when you're
2: so exciting.
1: That's just so funny.
2: The pictures, because this is during the celebration, the pictures get posted on social media later that night. Guess who's missing? Lindsay, Salt, and Spinderella. It's just Brian and Pep. Just Brian and Pep living their best life.
0: It looked better that way.
2: Oh, my gosh. Yeah. That's fun times.
1: That's funny.
0: They were super sweet. Very nice.
2: They were great.
0: And they had a great show back at the stage by the library.
2: By the library.
1: It was
0: packed.
1: Yeah. It was so much fun. And, I mean, they didn't have a lot of hit songs, but.
2: Oh, come on. They had enough.
1: I can think of three maybe, but everybody loved them.
0: Yeah.
1: Everybody loved them.
0: They put on a great show.
2: And then there was 38.
0: And then there was 38 special. they just had this thing.
1: Oh, shoot. Like, I'm not going to be able to listen to them.
0: No.
1: It's going to be like,
0: the music's still enjoyed.
1: It's so good, yeah.
0: They just, their reputation is just that this isn't just a bad night. They do
1: That's
0: this.
1: That's just the way they are.
0: Yeah. And it's like you're standing around waiting to introduce them and they're already late and then they tell you no and then they yell at you for not being, they just were like, they treated you like you were there working for them and really rude about it. And they were already drunk. And it was just.
2: And then they weren't even that great.
1: Didn't sound like them.
0: It's okay. Touring's probably a pain. You probably have to deal with a lot of stuff you don't want to deal with.
2: Nelly was also amazing.
1: I love Nelly. I do. I love Nelly.
0: He's a Midwest guy.
2: He was great
0: Midwest
2: to work
0: values.
2: With. Yeah.
0: But Journey tomorrow night at the State Farm Center. So I know a lot of people that are going.
1: Cool. See if I know anybody. I'm a hermit, so probably not.
0: Well, you might. You work at the Y every day.
1: Yeah,
0: thousands of people come through the door.
1: I do know my Y people.
0: That will be, this is the farewell tour.
1: That's what they say.
0: Like the, we really mean it this time farewell tour, or is this like Kiss?
2: Yeah. I think it's hard to say.
1: That's right.
2: It's hard to say. They say this is it.
1: In 19, I went to see the Eagles and they were never going to perform again. ever.
0: No.
2: Yes. Good thing you didn't get a tattoo of that.
0: Right? And so they still have that guy, right, from the Philippines that does their lead singing that literally just did this, like, I mean, karaoke'd his way into a career with Journey.
1: Learned English.
0: Isn't that amazing?
1: It is. And he, you know, and he's a little dude. I mean, Steve Perry wasn't big either, but it's just amazing. He does sound hauntingly like him.
2: He really does. Yeah.
0: That's a pretty good story, really, when you think about it. So what would be the biggest hit that they
1: have? Oh, gosh.
2: I mean, I got to go with Don't Stop.
1: That's what I'm going to say. Yeah.
0: Soundtrack-wise and everything.
1: Yeah. It's pretty good.
2: Yeah. I have to say the one I dislike the most is probably Wheel in the Sky.
0: Mm. You don't like that? Wheel in the Sky?
2: I don't know why.
0: But Love and Touch and Squeezing, that's an old school.
1: Yeah, that one's not I kinda like that my one. Favorite.
0: You don't like that?
1: It's just too much at the na, na, na, na, na, like seven times. I'm like, you need to na, na, na that about three times.
0: Unless you're live.
2: And you can't help but love Faithfully.
1: I love Faithfully. Yeah. That reminds me of junior high.
0: Was that before his stupid haircut or after he got a modern haircut? You don't remember when that was a big
2: thing?
0: Like Steve Perry, or like when he finally got rid of that awful haircut.
2: Oh, was it like the kind of half mullet thing?
0: I'm saying there was that, and then there's
1: the
0: stringy
1: hair.
0: That's the demarcation line for me.
1: Then he did go short, and he looked really good.
2: What about Lights?
0: Lights is a great song.
2: Love Lights.
0: We used to have at Eisenhower High School, since I'm back in high school all morning, and Valentine's Day, they had members of like the glee club or the choir that would go sing songs to somebody in their classroom for you. And that was my pick for song.
2: Lights. How did she respond?
0: I think she was crazy. It could have been me. I don't know. It's a long time ago. It's probably 38 Specials' fault. I don't know.
1: Oh my goodness.
0: All right. So have fun tomorrow night. I love the fact that people still like to go see live music with a crowd and experience that whole thing. You know, it's one of the things I'm really enjoying about the World Cup. I could spend just as much time watching the fans and the people.
1: That's probably more enjoyable.
0: They just don't stop. Mm-mm. They sing and chant the entire
1: That's crazy.
0: There is a guy from Senegal or someplace that I told Nick about the other day. He stands with his right arm up like a statue and does not move the entire match.
2: What?
0: He keeps that.
1: He's got strong
2: shoulders. Is this like his superstition? Like if he doesn't, then.
0: Traveled here from Nigeria or Senegal. And he literally stands the entire time.
2: And he's like, I have to be there. And then I keep thinking, arm up or they lose.
0: What's the person with the seat behind him think about all of this?
1: Exactly. Sit down, please.
0: But it is, they do it in a way.
1: Oh, everybody's going to be
0: singing
1: tomorrow.
0: Because they've got multiple songs. You know, but I mean, the soccer fans, like each team, and they just go nonstop. When we were watching, you know, the USA versus, who did they play? Paraguay, I believe the first round. And then I was watching Japan versus the Netherlands. And then you think about the Dutch and the Japanese, and those are pretty big spectrum of culture, you know, differences, but
2: still the same,
0: still the, you know, nonstop. It is magical. It's almost like hypnotic.
1: I don't know. Well, I would imagine that it's going to be pretty magical and loud tomorrow. I bet everybody's going to sing the entire concert.
0: Yes, to different levels of success. Yes. And that's always interesting too.
2: He loves Journey. I mean, he has like all these Journey t-shirts.
1: Awesome.
2: He wears them till they're thin. Yeah. But this was the show. He won't sing though.
1: He'll just enjoy. Them sing.
2: Yes, he'll just enjoy.
1: Good.
2: Which is fine. Yeah.
0: Because I really do think that at the heart of it, you're not paying that kind of money for a ticket to hear other people sing Journey.
1: Right. Yeah.
2: Oh, and just as a reminder to any of these, you know, it's a big summer concert time right now. Nobody cares about your Facebook Live from the concert. Put your phone down.
1: Yeah, enjoy it in the moment.
2: Well, not only
1: I
2: don't want to see your screen in front of me. Just nobody is watching that. Nobody. Why are you Facebook Living a concert?
1: So funny.
0: Separate Ways. Do you remember that?
1: Oh, gosh. Yeah.
2: Yeah.
1: There's gazillions.
0: Any way you want it.
2: I think I have that one queued up next.
0: That's kind of, I think, the Caddyshack soundtrack.
2: That's what
0: Journey,
2: I was thinking.
0: Right?
2: Yeah.
0: Don't Stop Believing, Will and this guy Faithfully. Only the Young. That's not a bad song.
2: That's not a bad one.
0: Who's Crying Now?
1: Oh, good. Yeah.
0: Open Arms.
1: Mm-hmm. Keep going.
0: Send Her My Love.
1: Oh, gosh. Yeah. It'll be interesting to see what their playset is.
0: I was just looking at their greatest hits.
1: So many.
0: I think that's the beautiful thing about being around, you know, that long. And I also think they are really delivering a show, meaning mm-hmm. that this guy sounds just like him.
1: Exactly.
0: And when you go see this, you're getting a full yeah. experience. Some of these guys, like, you know, not as much.
1: Right.
2: But, are you Speedwagon?
0: You weren't even there.
2: I was. Not at the Champagne one.
0: Oh.
2: I was at the Devon. I got a great nap.
0: But that was with Kevin, whatever his name
2: yes,
0: is.
2: Yes, I got a nap. I could not wait to go home. Oh, I'm just trying
0: that's
2: so hard.
0: You at the Devon for anything.
1: Oh, that's funny. Huh?
0: That's kind of you at the Devon for
2: no,
0: anything.
2: No, I was there because a good friend.
0: Faithfully. I think we'll go our separate ways on this argument.
2: So the faithful.
0: Any way you want it.
1: Well, no.
0: All right, Journey. Send us a picture. I live vicariously through Angela's travels, particularly from the Indy 500.
1: That's all right, the best
0: one. We got to take a quick break. When we get back here, we'll get to the bottom of the hour, preview of the weekend, a lot going on, and find out what's happening at the YMCA. Here's your 3-day forecast. Stay tuned.
2: Today we've got sunny skies, gorgeous day, highs around 78 degrees. For tonight, a little bit cloudy, lows around 61. For your Saturday, some partly sunny skies, gradually becoming mostly sunny with highs near 81 degrees. For your Saturday night, we've got increasing clouds, lows around 63. Then Sunday, showers, possible thunderstorms after 1 p.m. Could even see some very heavy rainfall, highs around 77 degrees. Right now in downtown Decatur, it's 66 degrees.
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0: It's just been hijacked for me by Caddyshack. All I can see is Rodney Dangerfield whipping that thing off the golf bag to show you the radio dials and then everybody dancing in the fairway.
1: Oh, yeah.
0: You don't remember that?
2: I do.
0: That's just indelibly, like, sort of just like
2: what I think about such a goofy movie that became such an icon.
1: Oh, my gosh.
0: That movie is anything but goofy. That is a classic.
2: It's so great. Is it a classic?
0: It's a classic.
2: Was it a classic then?
0: Yes. It's a classic.
1: Okay. Every time it's on, we watch it for sure.
0: Be the ball.
1: No. We all know that's so
2: all
1: funny.
2: Of us immediately.
0: It's a classic. In fact, I will tell you, I think holds up better than Animal House, holds up better than some of the Stripes or some of the comedies of the 80s,
2: I agree.
0: Late 70s. because it had so many great comedic performances in it. And so many different kinds. You had the over-the-top, Rodney Dangerfield, but you had Chevy Chase being the best Chevy Chase can Chevy Chase. You had Bill Murray doing the zinned out, Carl so was, and he made up most of that dialogue, by the way. Getting ready to go to the bottom of the hour break here, so hold that thought. But yeah, if you go back and read about those times, there's a great National Lampoon documentary on one of I'll look it up during the break, but that goes back through the history of all those films and how they got it made. And, it's a classic. I think it's probably better received today than it was, even then.
1: It's great. Yeah.
0: We'll take a break for bottom of the hour news. Angela from the YMCA in studios. Don't go anywhere.
9: This is RJ Crace with your stories now. Recovery efforts are continuing across Macon County after the severe weather that swept through the area Wednesday evening. According to the Macon County Emergency Management Agency, no injuries were reported as a result of the storms, but significant impacts were reported to power lines, utility poles, and residential electrical service connections. As of late yesterday afternoon, more than 6,000 customers were still without power, though Ameren crews expected many outages to be resolved overnight. Macon County Emergency Management says local damage assessment surveys are underway to help determine the full extent of storm-related damage and identify any assistance that may be needed as recovery efforts continue. The city of Decatur has announced they will assist residents with tree debris cleanup. Tree limbs and debris must be placed at the curb, and a request for pickup must be made before Monday, June 29th. Requests can be made through an online form. You can find the form and the damage survey at nowdecatur.com.
10: News. I'm Therese Crowley. Gas prices down another 2 cents for your Juneteenth Friday holiday, with oil flowing through the Strait of Hormuz, but logistics delay technical talks in Switzerland on the U.S.-Iran deal. The Axios show asked President Trump.
11: Beginning a conflict, you had talked about you only wanted unconditional surrender. And
12: well,
11: the MOU doesn't look like unconditional surrender.
12: Well, it really probably is unconditional surrender.
10: And the president disputing the Ayatollah's claim, posting, "We didn't meet out of desperation. Iran did. They're finished. They get no money, not 10 cents. An abrupt about face by Luigi Mangione's defense team withdrawing their intent to mount a psychiatric defense, claiming he was suffering extreme emotional disturbance at the time United Healthcare CEO Brian Thompson was gunned down, which would have essentially meant an admission in the hopes of a shorter length of lockup. 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
2: Taking a look at your forecast for today, sunny skies, highs near 78. Tonight, cloudy and lows around 61 degrees. For your Saturday, partly sunny, gradually becoming mostly sunny with highs around 81. Saturday night, cooling off a little bit, increase in clouds, lows around 63. Then Sunday, showers return, could even see some thunderstorms after 1 p.m., highs near 77 degrees. Right now in downtown Decatur, it's 67 degrees.
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0: Girl music.
2: Says the guy that sent it to his Valentine in high school.
0: That was Lights.
2: Oh, excuse me.
0: Not this stuff. They got stuck in this thing for a good deal of time in the 80s. Sure, not at all. If you're a girl.
2: You have no heart.
1: Love that song.
0: No, I just want to scratch a little deeper than that surface stuff that Journey was very good at.
1: Oh, definitely.
0: By the way, the other song from Caddyshack that will be always burning your brain is I'm All Right by Kenny Loggins, which really launched Kenny Loggins out, because he was Loggins and Messina, during the 70s. And then he was in every film.
1: Yep.
0: Top Gun.
1: Yeah.
0: Footloose.
1: The Gopher Dancing.
0: Yeah.
1: I love it.
2: I have a memory when we had the Decatur Celebration Parade. When Kenny Loggins was here, we made ours about Caddyshack.
0: We did our entire Caddyshack float.
2: Float.
0: Yeah, yes. Costumes and everything.
2: And you, then when
0: Lindsay like made costumes by hand.
1: Are you serious?
2: Oh, I was very. And then whenever it was Animal House, we did the whole toga party. We did the whole.
0: At the martini bar.
1: Oh, cats. Gosh.
0: Cats.
1: I forgot about that. Yeah.
2: But remember we actually had the car made too? What was the big beast car with like the flames on and stuff?
0: Really? We did?
2: Wow. Yes. And then for the caddy, we even had a.
0: I always broadcast the parade, so I didn't get to actually be in the parade.
2: I remember the whole planning. Yeah. They did it at the Y garage, built this whole thing, fabricated it, and then we had, and we did some fun ones.
0: Park District?
2: Yeah, we had a girl in a shopping cart. We had the guy on the horse.
0: You're talking about the Animal House now.
2: Yes. I mean, we went all out on that. Yeah. And then the Caddyshack one. Yeah. We had, do you remember Matt Hall had the scuba outfit on and he had a little baby Ruth tied to the end of it and he was like swimming down the parade route?
1: Oh my gosh, that is hilarious.
0: Did we just have a lot of time on our hands?
2: I have no idea. And then we did the Ferris Bueller and somebody picked these costumes for the girls to wear. Like our staff, that would have gotten us HR. Yeah, they were highly inappropriate.
1: That's so
2: for like
1: funny.
2: The beer girls dancing.
0: Okay, so I will just say to you that everything you've just mentioned, when it was time to really celebrate and do something, we didn't pick movies from the 90s or the 2000s. They were all from the 1980s.
2: Yep.
1: I've still seen all of those millions of times, every single one.
0: I can remember it was so stupid, people in the theater getting very excited when they mentioned the word Decatur.
2: Mm. Oh my gosh, Ferris Bueller. Yeah.
1: I was like, whoa.
2: Ridiculous.
1: Like Risky Business with the University of Illinois.
0: Yeah.
1: Yeah.
2: I'm way too excited.
1: Yeah.
0: That's so pathetic and lame.
1: We were like, woo.
0: Yeah. Cause it also was the Tom Hanks bachelor party or whatever. Remember that before Tom Hanks was like Tom Hanks? That movie's pretty dark.
2: It really is.
0: And I think it was R-rated, but there was also a Decatur reference. Mm. There's been a few of those in the movies. Who knows? I think maybe if you think about it, Illinois, and you go, well, there's Chicago. Well, what if it's not Chicago? At Decatur.
1: Yeah.
0: Okay. Let's do this. You got to Journey tomorrow night. Mm-hmm. Have fun with that. Mm-hmm. We will be, tomorrow, at the First Responders, car show. This is amazing. He told us they had 225 cars last
2: year. Yeah. I'm telling you.
0: Where? Rotary Park.
1: Oh.
0: Big space.
2: Yeah. Last year we had something we were covering. Yep. For the hot 25 and I had to travel somewhere else and I was driving by Rotary Park and I'm like, what is going on? And then I looked it up and sure enough, I'm like, I didn't even know about this thing. So I definitely looked it up this year because it was massive.
0: Yes, absolutely. And we had Jason in from the PBNPA Unit 39, which is the organization representing Decatur police officers. And they do this, the money they raise, and the money they raise, by the way, doesn't come from you, the public. This is all free for you to go out there and do other than the food trucks. You have to buy your own food, but they've got 50-50 drawings, raffles. They got a live DJ. They got a bounce house, kids activities, all of that. And the 200 whatever plus cars show is free itself. The cars pay a $20 entry fee to get into the whole thing. And then that money they use to do Shop with a Cop back to school and Shop with a Cop Christmas, which they do an amazing job with every year. So it's not only are you going to a fun event, but the cars that are entering into the big car show are helping to support those programs.
2: And it's going to be gorgeous. Gorgeous.
1: Yeah.
2: Tomorrow. So no reason not to go out.
0: Nope. Not at all. And then Saturday night is the Frontmen.
2: Yeah. There's a lot going on tomorrow. Of course, we have today, the Juneteenth.
0: Tomorrow's Juneteenth will be in Central Park. Yes.
2: Saturday, Juneteenth downtown.
0: That's what I was talking about, Central Park. Yeah. That will be, I'll be down there for that. It's always Evelyn does, you know, she's the founder of all this and started all this and they do an amazing job. They've always got musical acts and a parade and all kinds of great stuff.
2: And then you have our friends out north in my hometown. Forsyth
0: Fest.
2: Having their fest.
1: Yeah.
0: Are you allowed into the Forsyth Fest?
2: Everyone is welcome.
1: I think
2: now.
1: We are now.
2: Everyone is welcome.
0: Yep. Even Maroa.
1: Even Maroa. The Maroa people.
0: People don't know there's the internal friction.
2: Once was internal.
1: Yeah. I don't think.
0: Yeah.
1: They've all done a very, very,
0: that's very
1: a
0: good
1: neat,
0: job.
1: Neat thing. I like driving by to see it all like happen, like stage by stage.
2: There's
1: get
2: a lot
1: it set
2: to
1: up.
2: Do. It's fun.
1: Yeah.
0: They have literally, the parade. I mean, they do it like it's
1: a big deal.
0: Yeah. Full blown.
1: First fireworks of the season.
0: Jill told us yesterday that their fireworks show is one of the biggest, like that they really do a big show.
2: And I remember they used to have a teen dance.
1: Oh, did they really?
2: Yes. Huh. Man, we are just blast from the past. Yeah. Aren't we?
1: Yeah.
0: Yeah, you know. Teen dance.
2: Wild West.
1: Oh my God.
0: So you literally looked like Elaine, like for real, the for hair real. And everything.
2: The hair.
0: Have you ever seen Lindsay's hair in high school?
1: No. Was Elaine. It Elaine? Seriously.
2: I have curly hair. A lot of people don't know that because it's so short.
1: Yeah.
2: And it was very long. And it was just, I mean, it was just. Everywhere.
0: Picture says 1,000 words. Pull that up for Angela during the break.
2: That's mean.
0: Oh, it's great. Because
2: I think also my dance moves are very similar.
1: I love doing that dance move. But so great.
0: Lindsay's great at the dance move. Now, see is like what it must have looked like with all the hair because it would be total 90s.
1: I cannot 90s even picture
0: Elaine.
1: That.
2: I was stunning. Thank you.
0: Yes.
1: What made you get rid of like 20 pounds of hair?
2: Oh, that, because I would just pull it up. And then also.
1: Yeah, same. I get what you're saying.
2: I was pregnant with little man, Zane at the time.
1: Yeah.
2: Long time ago.
1: Gotta have some mommy hair.
2: I'm just
0: not in high school, by the way.
1: Yeah, I got
0: it. You ran those two things together really quick.
2: I did not cut my hair until I was like in my 20s.
1: Yeah. Okay.
2: Yeah. I was like, we're done with this.
1: Yeah, you were.
2: And I wanted something really easy to do. I wanted something that I wasn't just like everybody else, and I've just never gone back.
0: I just don't understand how people like don't get grossed out by like what your mattress looks like in your washer and dryer and everything else.
2: What do you mean?
0: Like when you have really long hair.
2: This is somebody that clearly knows nothing about having hair.
0: Right.
2: Which is fine.
0: But that doesn't mean I don't know it means to clean the dryer vent.
2: Do you know what the weirdest thing is? I mean, like you couldn't wash your hair every day either. It was like
1: my hair has its own zip code when it's humid.
2: Yeah.
1: For sure. It's the Rosanna Dan hair.
2: Well, and I was lazy, so I would drive to school at Maroa and I had this 5-speed with no power steering and I would just hang my head out the window and it was wet to dry.
1: Dry.
2: Yeah.
1: Yeah.
2: So it was really
1: brings back
2: crazy.
1: The days.
0: You just no made like a passing Gilda Radner notice that just jumped right on by.
1: I did.
0: Are we stalling or are you still looking for
2: I'm
0: the
2: I'm still
0: photo?
2: Looking.
1: I cannot wait to see this because I just.
0: You can't picture it, right?
1: No, because I just cannot. That is a big change.
2: Let me work.
1: You know, some people go from long hair like mine to maybe shoulder length. No, you just. Did you go like immediately from long? Wow.
2: I didn't cry either. A lot of people were like, I'm going to cry. No. I was like, get rid of it.
1: That's a lot.
0: All right. We'll be back from the beauty shop in just a couple of minutes here.
1: Darn.
0: And hopefully Lindsay can find that during the break. We'll give you a preview of all the stuff you need to know about this weekend coming up. But first, JC via Lindsay, because they're still working on power issues as your 3-day forecast.
2: Today we got sunny skies, highs around 78 degrees. For tonight, expect mostly cloudy skies, lows around 61. Then for your Saturday, partly sunny, gradually becoming mostly sunny, highs near 81. For your Saturday night, increasing clouds, lows around 63. And Sunday, showers and thunderstorms possible, could see some heavy rainfall with highs around 77 degrees. Right now in downtown Decatur, it is 66 degrees.
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0: There you go. I was trying to remember the guy who did the actual singing of the song. He was a football player, big tough guy, but one of the sweetest guys in the world, had a beautiful voice, and I'm drawing a blank.
1: Oh.
0: That's okay.
1: There's only a way to look it up.
0: By that description, that's going to give me
2: knows?
0: Like a...
2: I'm telling you, it's weird what you can.
0: Yeah, I'm not sure just those exact words are going to provide something that's work friendly here on the PC. All right. Now, this is a picture I haven't seen. I've seen the other one.
2: That is
1: what other one?
0: There's another one. This isn't the one that I have seen before.
1: Oh, okay.
2: Oh, well, that's my gosh. I couldn't even listen to Journey. I'm like, oh my gosh.
1: That's my senior photo.
2: I was going to ask you what year was that. Yeah, that was beautiful.
0: The one I have somewhere had a different color background, and I think you were turned the other way or something.
1: Maybe.
2: Oh my goodness.
1: Yeah. Might have been my horse pictures.
0: No, it was like a posed shot like this. It just looked a little different. So.
2: You do have beautiful hair.
1: It was beautiful. It was something.
2: I think that would take a lot of effort.
1: Not really.
2: No.
1: Well, because I was just really lazy about it.
2: Was it pretty natural, that curl? You just kind of did a little this and.
1: Yep.
2: That is, wow.
1: Yep.
2: That's some good.
1: And
2: hair.
1: I didn't know how to do it.
2: Yeah.
1: That was the other problem.
2: Yeah.
1: You know, I didn't really understand how to take care of curly hair.
2: I don't know. I think you did well. That looks nice.
0: So what year would that have been?
1: 1996. Well, that probably was taken in 95, but around 95, 96.
0: So 30 years ago.
1: Yeah.
0: Mm-hmm. Man, when you go back and you look
2: so
0: at,
2: great.
0: No, I'm talking about like just thinking about
2: so
0: that
2: great.
0: Time, like sitcoms and stuff. And you know, like we were talking about Lane, like all the different stuff, like how everything looked.
1: Oh, and you know,
0: so different.
2: That is so
1: here's
2: great.
1: The thing is if people don't realize Elaine wasn't, yeah, she was cool to people who were like 30 and 40. Mm-hmm. I'm in high school. Everybody wants the Rachel.
0: Really?
1: Yeah.
2: I do remember that time.
0: Or
1: the asymmetrical shortcuts were really big.
2: Oh, for,
1: remember that?
2: Yep.
1: Yeah, I didn't have any of that.
0: I don't even know what that means.
1: They were
2: long
1: like.
2: Long on the right.
0: Oh,
1: yeah.
0: Okay.
2: Pulled out. Yeah. I thought about that for a split second and then no.
1: Now imagine my surprise. Yeah. I have curly hair. I don't understand it. I chop my hair off and I have no idea what I'm going to look like a triangle for a little while until I figure it out.
2: That's beautiful. You have beautiful hair.
0: All right.
2: Beautiful.
0: So how long would that take to grow?
1: With the speed my hair grows?
0: Yeah. Like if you started today, like how long would it take to get to that?
1: I could get it to probably a little below shoulder length in 2 years.
0: Wow, that just seems like a lot of investment. Angela said that you look like Jamie Gertz.
2: I think so.
1: Jamie Gertz.
2: Yeah.
1: Why am I that's drawing a blank?
0: Lost Boys, Less Than Zero.
2: My husband just is like in love with her. So,
0: Twister.
2: Yeah.
0: She was on Square Pegs. She now owns, she's a billionaire. Now. She retired from, she's very, like, doesn't make a lot of public, but her and her husband own the Atlanta Hawks NBA team.
1: Yeah.
2: I didn't know that.
0: And she built a billion-dollar business.
1: Wow.
2: Good for her.
0: I mean, literally, like, quit acting at a fairly young age.
1: I went from Jamie Gertz to Rachel Maddow.
0: Which is really, that's something. I mean, that's not an easy jump.
1: And I've got the skunk stripe because my hair turned, you know.
0: It's called the what? The
2: skunk stripe.
1: Money piece. I was in Vegas and I was walking, you know, and they have these people dressed up as showgirls that try to get you to take pictures with them. And this girl walked by and she's like, ooh, nice money piece. And I was like, excuse me? I was very offended.
2: Right. What
1: she
2: does
1: had
2: that
1: to explain
2: mean?
1: It was my gray patch of hair, which started by the time in that picture, I was very carefully covering
2: really?
1: My gray. Yeah. I had gray starting at 18.
2: Interesting.
0: All right. We've
1: too
0: done,
1: much about Lindsay's hair.
0: We've done that. Let's do this. We have what happening tonight? 3 o'clock, I think. The
1: 3
0: Devon
1: o'clock,
0: opens
1: the Devon. Mm-hmm.
0: For the Juneteenth. That's free, right?
1: Free, and there's going to be all kinds of entertainment, dancers, poetry readings, and then the headliner in the evening, starting around dusk, I think is Capital Sound. Yes.
0: I think they're also playing at the Forsyth Fest this weekend.
1: They are.
0: Have a couple of opportunities. They're from Springfield and they are a really tight, like really good band.
1: One of the best.
0: Yeah.
1: Yeah.
0: Just
3: at the Forsyth Fest?
0: They're going to be at the Devon tonight, and then I think they're going to be at the Forsyth Fest Saturday night.
1: Saturday night.
0: Yeah. So
1: tonight is Blue Rock Band in Forsyth.
0: Yeah. They're really a solid band. I remember they came over a couple times for the Decatur Celebrations. Good musicians.
3: What kind of music?
0: R&B. Okay. And good stuff. Just got a great singer and a great, their live band.
1: They got some horns and that kind of thing. Yeah.
0: It's really good. Anyway, so you can do that tonight or tomorrow or both. Yep. Yeah. And then the big car show kicks off at 9 a.m. tomorrow out at Rotary Park. And that will be going on until 2 p.m. They do the awards for the cars at 1. So you want to get out there about 1 o'clock. Once they hand the awards out, those cars kind of start taking off. Yeah. So I would get there between 9 and 1.
1: Which gives you plenty of time to make it downtown.
0: For the
1: Juneteenth celebration.
0: Or if you're coming south, you want to stop by one, go to the other. Mm-hmm. No keeping you from doing all that. That's all free stuff.
1: Yeah.
0: That's happening. And so, they said they had last year 225 cars. I just can't even picture that. It's huge.
2: That is enormous.
0: Yeah. Well, when you get the reputation of being that big, then people want to be a part of it. So,
1: and I'm supposed to meet an intern. I'm going to be like, over here. we're going to find each other.
0: But, and tomorrow weather looks great.
1: Oh yeah.
0: And we'll get some stuff in weather on Sunday, but, it looks great. And then what is the frontman?
1: The frontman at the Devon.
0: Saturday night.
1: Yep. I believe, gates will open at 6 p.m. and they usually have the performances starting at 7. And of course, you've also got Forsyth Fest. Plenty you can do tomorrow. Mm-hmm. Push everything in.
0: All right. So you can go to Natticator.com for a couple of things. Well, you can go there for everything, but, one, the latest Macon County storm recovery effort story has some links in there for you to know if you need, the Macon County Emergency Management are looking to try to put damage assessments together. And so there's a survey, that you can help fill out if you had damage at your house. It doesn't mean you get any money, but it might mean the county can get resources, so there's that. There's also, the tree limb, and debris pickup that the city of Decatur will do for city of Decatur residents, which is starting Monday the 29th. There is a telephone number you can call, or a quick form that you can register, and the link is in that story. And you need to either call or register by 3 o'clock Friday the 26th if you want to be on that list. Now, you cannot put 20-foot, tree branches out there. They're looking for things to be cut down to about the six feet. They're not going to get a tape measure out, but for them to be able to haul, but they'll take away your debris or wood if you want to get it out of your yard starting on Monday the 29th. So all of that information is available at Natticator.com. And then also the Juneteenth information, Forsyth Fest information, all of that. You Journey folks are going to be on your own. Your way to State Farm Center. That'll be simple and easy.
1: Yeah. Going your separate ways.
0: Yes.
2: Oh, boy.
0: Do they have an opening band? Yeah. Do they have an opening act?
1: I don't know.
2: Oh, my goodness.
0: What?
2: Oh, new pick. Yeah.
1: A new pick. That was me as a child. Huh? My feathered bangs.
2: Oh, shoot.
1: Made it look like I had a bottom on the front of my head.
2: What year is this?
1: I would have been about 7. Mm-hmm. Yeah.
0: You look like one of those X-Men extras, like the kids running through the house.
1: You know what? I kind of was. I had some superpowers, and they were called Rage. I was an angry little demon. And I was feral, so that hair probably hadn't been combed in at least a week.
2: Feral is a good...
1: I was feral.
0: That's your X-Men name.
2: Oh, my gosh, feral. Oh, shoot.
1: Feral is my X-Men name?
2: Yeah.
0: When the Sentinels arrive and they got the kids running to try to get to the tunnels.
1: Yeah.
2: I mean, she looks like if Mad Max Thunderdome.
1: For real. And then you had those feathered bangs. Yeah. What was my mother thinking? It looked like I have a bottom in the front of my head.
0: I would suggest that would feral. Be on a long, long list of, of that description.
2: Oh my gosh, that is so funny. I'm crying. Is.
0: No, we are. But we're all proud of the woman you've turned into.
1: You know what? I think everybody should be thankful that I'm not running the streets howling at the moon.
0: Or in jail.
1: Oh yeah. That was destined.
0: All right. Well, listen.
2: Oh my
1: pack
2: gosh.
1: A pack of smokes like curled up in my... Some tattoo, yeah.
2: Oh,
1: it was.
2: Oh, the way you describe yourself is so.
1: The path.
0: All right, let's do this. Let's take
2: somebody put that picture up so everybody can see it.
0: I need a break. I gotta recompose myself. It's 8:53. We'll take a quick break. One last look at your weather and back to wrap things up right after this.
1: Well, thankfully, we're going to have some beautiful weather today and tomorrow. Sunny skies, highs around 78 degrees today. Tonight, cloudy, lows around 61 for your Saturday. Partly sunny, gradually becoming mostly sunny with highs around 81 Saturday night. Increasing clouds, lows around 63, and Sunday showers, thunderstorms possible with highs around 77 degrees. Right now, it is 68 degrees in downtown Decatur.
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0: Friday. I know it has been a very, very long, long week for a lot of folks in the community, and we reach out to you and say, look, just hang in there. If you're still without power, should be back by 11 o'clock tonight at the latest, and we hope it's sooner than that for you. There are places like the Y and the library and other places where you can, you know, take a shower, access Wi-Fi, you know, those kind of things. If you need help, you know, reach out to, there's a lot of agencies, a lot of people that are out there. You don't have to be this in this alone. We appreciate all of the linemen, the trucks, the men and women that have been out on these streets and roads, sometimes in very dangerous conditions, the middle of the night, you know, going into where there's damage and live power lines and all that. And we deeply appreciate all of the work that has been put in by those folks over the last number of days. And hopefully we get to a point quickly here where we can put this one behind us and prepare for the next one, because this kind of weather doesn't seem to be going anywhere this summer. I just hope we're not going to be doing this every couple of weeks. But to anyone and everyone who just gave a damn about other people and helped out in all of this, thank you for being human beings. And I know there's frustration and anxiety and all of those things that happened with this. But just remember, there's a whole lot of good people out there that are trying to do the right thing and the helpful thing. And we all got to pitch in and do our part. And slow down driving, please. People driving like fools, and that doesn't help anybody. You got trucks on the side of roads. You know, the other morning, you know, a lot of the lights were out, and you know that does not mean you know Angela
1: four-way stop.
0: Referenced the Mad Max earlier. Yeah. We're not in the Thunderdome. Yeah. You literally, that's a four-way stop. Mm-hmm. So if there's any of that stuff out there, just be careful and think about the other people around you. Have fun at Journey tomorrow.
1: Yeah, I can't wait.
0: I bet you'll have a great time.
1: We will have fun.
0: Do you dance in the aisles? Are you that person at the concert?
1: No, I'll, you know, just kind of the back to forth.
0: Groove a little.
2: Like the White Lady Wedding Dance?
1: Yeah, kind of like that, yeah.
0: All right, that's a classic.
1: Maybe sing a little bit, but, you know, have some adult beverages and just enjoy.
0: Well, listen, let your hair down and have a good time. It's Journey. You'll know every song, every word to every song.
1: Absolutely.
0: For the rest of you, free show tonight at the Devon celebrating Juneteenth. You can also come down to Central Park tomorrow and then out to the Forsyth Fest. And then don't forget the incredible car show, the first responders car show, which is 9 to 2 on Saturday. All that information available either through podcasts or stories on nowdecatur.com, as is the entire show from today. Have a great weekend. Stay safe. And we will literally see you this weekend and back in the studios on Monday morning. Have a great weekend.

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1: This is RJ Crace with your stories now. 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
2: Well, this is something the U.S. and Iran will like. I'm Dave Anthony, Fox News. A new ceasefire for Israel in Lebanon that just went into effect an hour ago, and Hezbollah is agreeing to abide by it.
3: This ceasefire was brokered, according to a U.S. official, by the Qatari government, as well as with help from Iran. Of course, though, Iran has been supporting Hezbollah, so they have a hand in all of this. But, you know, this comes after some really intense fighting last night. According to the IDF, four of their soldiers were killed in this fighting. They say that they killed dozens of Hezbollah fighters, and they struck about 80 Hezbollah positions in this latest round of fighting.
2: Fox Business's Max Gordon in Dubai. That flare-up in Lebanon reportedly had Iran refusing to go to a round of negotiations supposed to start today in Switzerland with Vice President Vance. Those talks were postponed. He's still in Washington 2 days after the U.S. and Iran agreement was signed.
4: And also triggered a 60-day window to negotiate the final terms of the deal. Key agreements include an immediate end to the war, a U.S. ending its naval blockade of Iranian ports, and Iran agreeing not to develop a nuclear weapon.
2: Fox's Doug Luzader. Some in Congress and both parties have been critical of sanctions relief and other financial benefits for Iran in the deal. Democrats claim Iran's better off now than before the war. President Trump posted on Truth Social this morning, how stupid can some people be? The Obama Presidential Center opens today in Chicago, the day after a celebrity-filled ceremony where the former president touted his library, showing how precious democracy is.
5: And remind us what we can achieve when we embrace our shared responsibilities as citizens.
2: And former President Obama also seemed to reference President Trump, calling for cooperation among nations.
5: Instead of trying to dominate and bully and squeeze every advantage just because we can.
2: Three other ex-presidents were there. President Trump not invited. He has called the new Obama library trash. America's listening to Fox News.
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3: Good Wednesday morning, everybody. We'll have a chance for some showers and storms late this morning into early this afternoon. A break in the action, turning partly sunny. It's going to be very windy as well. Look for daytime highs in the mid-80s. We'll bring back in a chance for showers and storms in the evening and early overnight. Those storms could be strong to severe. Lows tonight drop down to 64. Increasing clouds, mid-70s on Thursday, sunny 77 on Friday. I'm meteorologist J.C. Fultz.

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1: Hi, everyone, from 48th and 6th in Midtown Manhattan, around the country, around the world. This is the show you chose to listen to, and for that, I am truly honored. Got a big weekend coming ahead, and of course, today, the U.S. national team plays. It's going to be cool. Julian Epstein's going to be with us shortly, and Jonathan Bornstein, American former professional player who played left back in the MLS for years. So he's going to be with us, too. So I just got to share with you this news that just broke. A short time ago, Iran has reclosed the strait instead of coming to Switzerland. They say because Israel refuses to leave Lebanon and U.S. forces ongoing presence in the region. You idiots. You think that if we were going to leave we're not going to leave the region. If we're going to scale down, you think we're doing it in 24 hours? Before the 60 days are up? That's in none of the text. In a statement read over maritime radio, the Islamic Revolutionary Guard says the U.S. was in violation of the Memorandum of Understanding. The two countries, which President Trump and Iranian president signed, are a quote, Israel, since Israel's withdrawal from Lebanon, the complete lifting of the naval blockade and the withdrawal of American terrorist forces from the Persian Gulf and the region are among the main conditions of the agreement between Iran and the United States. All ships are requested for the sake of their security and safety not to approach the strait. You idiots. So here we go again. Market's not going to like that. The president's realizing once and for all, the only thing they understand is complete, total victory for us. That's it. Total victory. These people are terrorists. They have no interest in survival. Julian Epstein joined us now, served as chief counsel to the House Judiciary Committee and staff director of the House Oversight Committee, and he's still a main player, great analyst. Julian, first off, instead of debating the 14 points, it looks like we got Iran not even living up to their 14 points.
2: Yeah, good morning, Brian. I'm not surprised. And Iran has always banked, acted in bad faith. They've always banked on America having a low pain tolerance in a negotiation. Oil prices spike up a little bit and they think the West will cave. I'm not surprised they're playing this game. I think what Donald Trump did in the war was incredibly courageous. I think we have never seen so much won on the battlefield. But I think the 14-point deal squanders a lot of what was won on the battlefield. So I would not be sorry to see this MOU go by the wayside.
1: Yeah, I tell you, in the short term, I guess the market and oil would pay the price and people are concerned about the strategic oil reserves. But a lot of people agree with you. And one of them is Congressman Rich McCormick, who is a veteran of Iraq and Afghanistan, now a congressman from Georgia, cut 13.
3: In my opinion, once again, this agreement requires us to remove our entire, not just remove the blockade, but remove our Navy from that area. That takes a while to build up. But if you want to strike them, if you want to take out their ability to take out other ships, you affect their electrical grid. I know that's going to kill people. That's war, though. I think we need to start doing just what Ukraine did to Russia. Go after their storage facilities. They have 13 major ones that are

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0: Soybeans, corn, and cattle were lower. Hogs were mixed. Good morning. I'm Kellen Havikin with your Brownfield Commodity Market Update. You were made for farming, and so was Stein. Each year, farmers look to make the most of every opportunity and to find success on their own terms. Stein Seed Company is right there with them. Stein has yield. The markets are closed today, but here's how futures ended yesterday. Soybeans were lower on profit, taking in the final trading session of the week. The USDA reported a couple of flash sales Thursday morning, one to China and the other to unknown destinations. July soybeans were 9 1/4 lower at 11.22 3/4. August was 8 1/2 lower at 11.28 1/4. Corn moved lower heading into the long weekend. Weakness in the energy market carried over into Thursday's business. The USDA also reported a flash sale of corn to Mexico on Thursday. Global demand remains strong. July corn ended 3 1/2 lower at 4.17 1/2. September was 4 1/4 lower at 4.25 1/4. The wheat complex was mostly lower, squaring positions before the weekend. Winter wheat harvest continues in parts of the country with unimpressive yields. July Chicago wheat was 7 cents lower at 6.05 3/4. In Minneapolis, July was 2 cents lower at 6.23. And in Kansas City, July wheat was 8 1/2 lower at 6.44. Live and feeder cattle were lower on position squaring ahead of the cattle on feed report from Thursday and waiting for direct business to develop. August live cattle 2.22 lower at 6.46.25. August feeder cattle were 82 lower at 3.66.60. Hogs were mixed, unwinding spreads. Pork export sales were a marketing year low for 2026. July lean hogs were 37 higher at 95.02, and August was 22 lower at 96.72. I'm Kellen Havikin for Brownfield.
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Good Wednesday morning, everybody. We'll have a chance for some showers and storms late this morning into early this afternoon. A break in the action, turning partly sunny. It's going to be very windy as well. Look for daytime highs in the mid-80s. We'll bring back in a chance for showers and storms in the evening and early overnight. Those storms could be strong to severe. Lows tonight drop down to 64. Increasing clouds, mid-70s on Thursday, sunny 77 on Friday. I'm meteorologist J.C. Fultz.

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0: Good Wednesday morning, everybody. We'll have a chance for some showers and storms late this morning into early this afternoon. A break in the action, turning partly sunny. It's going to be very windy as well. Look for daytime highs in the mid-80s. We'll bring back in a chance for showers and storms in the evening and early overnight. Those storms could be strong to severe. Lows tonight drop down to 64. Increasing clouds, mid-70s on Thursday, sunny 77 on Friday. I'm meteorologist J.C. Fultz.
1: I'm Therese Crowley. Another ceasefire reached. While the 60-day technical talks in Switzerland on the U.S.-Iran peace deal are postponed, Iran helped broker a ceasefire for its proxy Hezbollah with Israel.
2: And according to Israeli military officials, they're not going to be pulling out of these zones that they're currently occupying in southern Lebanon. This military official says that Israeli troops still have the right to defend themselves against any attacks.
1: President Trump disputing the Ayatollah's grudging approval of the Iran peace deal. The Ayatollah claimed Trump was desperate. President posting, we didn't meet out of desperation. Iran did. They're finished. They get no money, not 10 cents. He heads off to a Camp David weekend. Gas prices down another 2 cents. There's concern about when it'll get cheap enough to refill the nation's strategic oil reserve. Only about 3 weeks supply left. 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
4: With Ricky Orton, I'm John Rooney, and yesterday at Busch Stadium, the Cardinals were going for a sweep of the San Diego Padres. They couldn't get the job done. The Padres scored in the first inning, added on. They added on again, a 3-0 lead. The Cardinals got a run as Alec Burleson singled in a run, extending his hitting streak to 17, but they didn't get any more. Jackson Merrill hit a 2-run homer and a 3-run ninth, and San Diego won 6-1.
5: It was a quality start for Kyle Leahy, but he picked up the loss. He went 6 innings, giving up 3 runs. The Cardinals' bullpen wasn't good after that, although Matt Swanson pitched well, and the Cardinals just couldn't get enough hits against a pretty good Padres pitching staff.
4: The Cardinals won 2 out of 3 and go to Kansas City to play 3 starting tonight.
5: Cardinals so close to getting to that plus 10, and maybe they can get there on this road trip.
4: They'll start out with Matthew Liberatore at 3-3 against lefty Noah Cameron, 3-4. Airtime 5:45 tonight. Ricky will go over the lineups at 6:30, and I'll bring you the first pitch at 6:40 from Kauffman Stadium.
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0: find out how I feel about it. I don't know how I feel about it.
1: I absolutely hate it. I hate it so much. It makes, and I, like, listen, I feel like I'm a pretty liberal, level-headed guy, but when I see that, I'm like, if you don't like it, brother, there's the door. You stay up in Canada. That to me has the same, like, he's from Wisconsin. You got to take whatever job you get. He didn't get the U.S. job. I understand that. But him singing O Canada with that much energy and passion.
0: The gusto of it.
1: That has the same energy as, like, when your dad orders, like, an overly correct Spanish at a Mexican restaurant.
0: Yeah, yeah, yeah. You're absolutely right. You know, that is absolutely right.
1: He's like, I will have the quesadilla.
0: Yeah. Suave is a rancho. Yeah.
1: And also, I don't know, would anybody else want to get some guacamole?
2: So they're having some fun at late night. It's just a great idea to sign him and then end the show. We find some of the quirky things. He also went out to U.S. practice. They seemed to like that he was around. The other thing was there was a little bit of a rivalry here. Mondami, who's just a smiling politician. To me, he's lethal because he looks so friendly. Those people are the most dangerous. When you're fiery, you at least you know where the people are coming from. When you're angry, like us on Piker, at least you know. Mondami comes off benign. And he's anything but. Now, with the Knicks game, he actually tortured the Knicks owners by canceling the screening sites where you can watch on the street and allow the fans to get together outside the stadium as they made in this remarkable playoff run. And then they blamed Dolan for canceling it. So people are mad at him. He was not canceling it. Also, the Secret Service told me they're not the one who set up the abusive perimeter when the president came to town. They said this one way beyond, and it was the NYPD and it was the city. So when it was time to do the march and the parade down the Canyon of Heroes, Mondami gets up there and speaks for 20 minutes. James Dolan, not the most eloquent guy, but he makes his point. Cut 49.
3: Thank you for waiting 53 years. Although I have to say, when I look out over the Knicks fans here, you all don't look older than 53 years. Some of you weren't waiting 53. You weren't born yet. So, but we're very, very happy to have brought you a championship. I'm very proud of our team. Look, I don't need your vote. I don't need to quote to you, right? About what happened here and it's 'cause if you're real Knicks fans, you know it already. So thank you for supporting our team.
2: Yeah, because Mayor Mondami, I'm not going to play it, but gave this speech outlining what happened as if he memorized a paragraph about what the Knicks went through. He is convinced, James Dolan, that Mondami's not even a real Knicks fan. Here's Jalen Brunson, the new megastar that'll live in infamy in New York and never buy a dinner here again, 51.
4: There's a lot of people who have a lot of opinions. But when you prove them wrong, you really don't have to, you don't have to say shit to them. They don't deserve it. They don't deserve it. Appreciate y'all. Thank you.
2: And he doesn't. And there's one thing they pointed out to Mike Vaccaro, who's been on our show, said the Knicks lost a heartbreaker last year. They shook everybody's hand in Indiana. The Knicks lost a year before. I think it was against Detroit. They shook everyone's hand after. You stick around, you do it. And for the San Antonio Spurs, just to walk off the court when they lost in five games, not like their heart was broken on a bad call in game seven where there was a, they thought that the Knicks were playing dirty. They weren't. Just bad sportsmanship. Kids watch that. They should really apologize. Their coach stuck around, shook everybody's hand. Brunson, the minute he won, he didn't go to his dad. He went to the other team's coach. That's class. I think that this stuff matters a lot. I do. Meanwhile, coming up on One Nation, I think you're going to love the show. Kimberly Strassel's going to be with us. We got Chris Rufo's going to be here. I want to get Kimberly Strassel's take on this foreign policy decision, as well as in the revival of the economy under Donald Trump, who's now the Republicans are getting a breath of fresh air and some light in the polls. We'll see that. I'm also going to have Jimmy Failla on, breaking down the media moments that really matter. Ainsley Earhart's going to be in studio. If Mike Rogers can flip that seat in Michigan, he can help keep the Senate in Republican hands. I'll get the exclusive story. And also, he was a former FBI agent. Got to get his take on the UFC plot. All Saturday night at 10 o'clock. Sunday night, 10 o'clock.
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9: This is RJ Crace with your stories now. Recovery efforts are continuing across Macon County after the severe weather that swept through the area Wednesday evening. According to the Macon County Emergency Management Agency, no injuries were reported as a result of the storms, but significant impacts were reported to power lines, utility poles, and residential electrical service connections. As of late yesterday afternoon, more than 6,000 customers were still without power, though Ameren crews expected many outages to be resolved overnight. Macon County Emergency Management says local damages assessment surveys are underway to help determine the full extent of storm-related damage and identify any assistance that may be needed as recovery efforts continue. The city of Decatur has announced they will assist residents with tree debris cleanup. Tree limbs and debris must be placed at the curb, and a request for pickup must be made before Monday, June 29th. Requests can be made through an online form. You can find the form and the damage survey at nowdecatur.com.
10: Peace talks on hold. I'm Carmen Roberts, Fox News. The White House confirms a new round of U.S.-Iran negotiations scheduled for today in Switzerland has been postponed. The delay comes as a U.S. official says Israel and Hezbollah agreed to a ceasefire after overnight fighting. The delay in talks is raising questions about the initial agreement, which Vice President Vance defended yesterday.
11: You know, I've seen skeptics of the deal. People say the Iranians will never change their behavior. Well, maybe that's true. And if so, they don't get any of the benefits of the bargain. But isn't it worth trying?
10: President Trump had some harsh words for critics who compared the deal to the Obama nuclear deal. Fox's Lucas Tomlinson is at the White House.
12: President Trump saying his style of negotiation is with 13,000 airstrikes and a months-long naval blockade. And also taking to Truth Social to post the following, the president writing, "The war has diminished Iran. It doesn't any longer have an air force, a navy, anti-aircraft equipment, radar, or practically anything else. And yet the Democrats say that Iran is better off now than it was 4 months ago. Overnight, Hezbollah launched an attack on northern Israel, killing 4 Israeli soldiers in violation of the ceasefire. Israel launched retaliatory strikes, prompting Iran to cancel its trip to Switzerland to meet Vice President J.D. Vance to begin those negotiations."
10: And Israel is warning it will respond if attacked again and that it's keeping its forces in southern Lebanon. The delay is showing up in the crude oil market. Prices are inching higher at this hour. U.S. crude now $77.20 a barrel. And that still, gas prices are falling. AAA says the national average is $3.97 a gallon. And Luigi Mangione reverses course. His attorneys now say he won't use a psychiatric defense at his New York murder trial in the killing of UnitedHealthcare CEO. This just one day after they signaled they plan to use extreme emotional disturbance. 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
19: Good morning and happy Friday, everybody. We're going to see nothing but sunshine today here in central Illinois. It's going to turn out to be a very pleasant afternoon. Look for daytime highs in the upper 70s. Partly cloudy overnight tonight. Lows drop down to 61. Beautiful sunshine. Low 80s again on Saturday. A partly cloudy sky down to 62 Saturday night. Showers and storms likely.

0: Good morning and happy Friday, everybody. We're going to see nothing but sunshine today here in central Illinois. It's going to turn out to be a very pleasant afternoon. Look for daytime highs in the upper 70s. Partly cloudy overnight tonight. Lows drop down to 61. Beautiful sunshine. Low 80s again on Saturday. A partly cloudy sky down to 62 Saturday night. Showers and storms likely. Daytime highs in the upper 70s on Sunday. I'm meteorologist J.C. Foltz.
1: Gianna Gelosi, there's a new ceasefire in Lebanon after a flare-up in fighting between Hezbollah and Israel derailed planned peace talks between the U.S. and Iran in Switzerland today.
2: This is not a retreat for Israel from these established security zones in southern Lebanon, and the IDF says that they have every right to defend themselves, and this comes on the heel of heightened fighting in southern Lebanon. Overnight, the IDF reported four soldiers were killed and dozens of Hezbollah fighters died.
1: That's Fox's Max Gordon. The U.S. men's national soccer team faces off against Australia at 3 p.m. Eastern, and a win could come down to the health of U.S. star Christian Pulisic, who was kicked in the calf last week. His coach, Mauricio Pochettino.
3: He's evolving. He's much better from Friday. We'll see.
1: The winner of this match likely wins the group. 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
1: Yes, true.
0: Jamie Markley, David Van Camp, Scott Robbins.
1: Yep.
0: We're on the air now, right?
1: Yep.
0: Yeah. You know, a lot of people talk about the weight loss injections. Uh-huh. You know why? Because they're effective. You can get the job done if you want to lose a bunch of weight. The problem is a lot of people don't want any needles. And then you've heard different people talk about side effects. Mm-hmm. What was the name of that show that woman was on?
2: The Big Bang Theory.
0: Yes. Oh, yeah. My goodness. Talking about the side effects of the shots.
2: Yeah.
0: Uncontrollable. Oh, you'd have to wear Depends.
3: 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Mm-hmm.
0: Okay. 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
2: A couple of news updates here. Federal authorities say 13 illegal aliens were arrested at a window supply business in Paducah, Kentucky, including 8 who have been indicted for using stolen Social Security numbers while employed there. You've got that.
0: Infuriating.
2: Yeah. And then, of course, the whole business with Iran, and they're mad because Israel has been fighting back against Hezbollah. They're saying the deal is being violated by the United States, even though we had nothing to do with it. And then there's this ceasefire that's come up because between Hezbollah and Israel, and I guess it's back on with the United States and Iran, and who knows.
0: All right, we'll see. Here we go.
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5: I love the poorly educated.
0: All right. Nimrods in the News. We go to Lake County, Florida. It's 11:30 at night. Deputy traveling south on U.S. 27. And County Road 33 sees two vehicles. They're rolling. Like racing.
1: Mm.
0: There's a gray two-door sports car and a red Corvette. One's going at 125, the other 110. This is in a 45 mile-an-hour zone. One guy, 85-year-old William Bosworth of Leesburg. The other, 57-year-old Philip Signorio from Titusville.
1: Man.
0: He said, well, he swerved at me. That was the deal. We weren't really street racing. No, they both were arrested for street racing and other charges.
2: 85. Paul needs a walker. Yeah.
0: That's Nimrod's in the News.
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3: Will the ceasefire hold? I'm Carmen Roberts, Fox News. Israel and Hezbollah agreed to a truce after overnight fighting. Fox's Max Gordon is in Dubai.
6: Now, it's important to note that this is not a retreat for Israel from these established security zones in southern Lebanon. And the IDF says that they have every right to defend themselves. And this comes on the heel of heightened fighting in southern Lebanon. Overnight, the IDF reported four soldiers were killed and dozens of Hezbollah fighters died. Lebanon reported 21 people were killed.
3: The flare-up in fighting prompted Iran to delay nuclear negotiations with the U.S. plan to start today in Switzerland. President Trump on the Axios show, still claiming victory.
11: There are no limits. We defeated them totally militarily.
3: Reuters reports Iran has already promised Hezbollah more money from its funds freed up by the Memorandum of Understanding. An AP NORC poll shows most Americans still disapprove of how President Trump is handling Iran. The poll, conducted as the president said a deal had been reached, shows 65% disapprove, while Trump's overall approval remains steady at 37%. Maine primary runoff results are in. Democrat Hannah Pengree will face Republican Bobby Charles for governor, while Matt Dunlap advances to a key second district race. Gunfire in New York's Times Square sent bystanders scrambling for safety. That gunfire erupted yesterday after a fight between a large group of teens, and police say they arrested a 17-year-old and are looking for others involved. No injuries reported. And fears are rising in the Democratic Republic of the Congo as an Ebola surge hits a refugee camp. At least 30 people have died since May in northeastern Congo. Aid workers say the death toll's unprecedented and families are refusing testing. 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
1: Well, good afternoon to you, folks. Thanks a lot for joining us here on this Friday, the 19th of June. I call it Juneteenth. Well, it's a holiday, and all the banks and businesses, a lot of them, a lot of the Chicago Board of Trade included, are closed for the holiday. But it is that time now, after the noon hour,
14: that the National Weather Service has updated its weather forecast. Let's take a look at that forecast for the next few days. 74 degrees currently here across the mid-belt of Illinois and Indiana. Wind is out of the north-northwest at about 10 miles an hour. Humidity levels 52%. Barometric pressure dropped over the 30 mark, 30.04 inches of mercury. Mostly sunny throughout the rest of the day and get up a high of 78 degrees. At that west and west northwest winds. Slight chance of showers before 3 o'clock in the morning, but then a chance of showers after 4 o'clock in the morning into the wee hours of Saturday. Chance of precip light 20%. Saturday, a 10% chance of showers before 7 o'clock in the morning, but then turning partly sunny and gradually becoming sunny with a high near 80 degrees. I'll take it. Light winds, by the way, out of the west. Saturday night, increasing clouds with a low of 62, bringing in Sunday, showers are likely. Actually, a chance of precip, 90%, and that's after 1 o'clock in the afternoon. Some of the storms could produce some heavy rain, up to 1 and 2 inches possible. That's Sunday afternoon. Sunday night, showers and possibly a thunderstorm with a low of 62, 90% chance on Sunday night. Into Monday, partly sunny on Monday with a high of 74 and a low of 54. That's your noonday update of the Ag Check weather here on your Ag Check radio station. I'm Gail. 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

0: I'm Jerry Willis, and this is the Fox Business Report. U.S. markets are closed today for the Juneteenth holiday. Crude oil prices have moderated after reports of a ceasefire between Israel and Hezbollah. West Texas Intermediate crude is nearing $77 a barrel, while Brent crude, the international benchmark, is around $80. And Charles Schwab is entering into the prediction markets. According to the Wall Street Journal, the brokerage is working with CBOE Global to roll out all-or-nothing options contracts that let customers place yes or no wagers on the performance of the S&P 500. Now, the contracts differ slightly from those offered by platforms like Kalshi and Polymarket, which list futures contracts but not options. And Intel has appointed the former CEO of SK Hynix as executive vice president of Intel Foundry to lead advanced packaging, which is key in terms of attracting foundry clients. That's your Fox Business Report. I'm Hillary Barsky, invested in you.
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4: 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Stein has yield. Jeff Peterson with Heartland Farm Partners says traders are closely watching how weather will impact crop conditions.
5: It's really interesting to see how this weather has flipped a little bit. Starting off, we had areas that planted into too dry a conditions, and now we're in many areas we're getting too wet a conditions. And I think it was a little bit of a wake-up call to the market, even though our crop conditions on good to excellent were higher on corn and on soybeans. I think a couple states that really kind of surprised the market is to see Iowa on the corn side reduce their good to excellent rating, to see Illinois reduce their good to excellent rating. And that wasn't coming because of dryness. That was actually coming because of too wet a conditions. Now, normally you do not see the market rally on too wet a conditions, but what we're going to have to watch and see the persistence of this wetness. I don't think that will be enough to rally the market, but that's another factor that we have to watch very close.
4: He says risk management is critical to lock in higher prices if they move higher.
5: I would say right now the biggest thing is that, as you look back to your marketing plan here, look for opportunities on basis side, on the old crop here, if you've still got some bushels. Blow the dust off your marketing plan if you aren't quite sold where you want to be, and really focus on, if we do get a little bounce in the markets here, where's an area where you're willing to sell? Or are you comfortable where you're at and you're going to wait till after, harvest? But that's a few things we're looking at right now.
4: I'm Kellen Havikin for Brownfield.
6: Mom, Dad, it's too hot.
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5: This is RJ Crace with your stories now. Illinois added 6,000 non-farm payroll jobs in May, the third straight month of job growth. The state's unemployment rate remained at 5.1%. That's according to IDES. The largest job gains were seen in trade, transportation and utilities, manufacturing, and government. Despite the monthly growth, non-farm payroll employment was down 2,300 jobs from May of last year. Decatur residents can celebrate Juneteenth with events planned at Central Park and the Devon. This afternoon, the Devon will host Decatur Juneteenth starting at 3. Capitol Sound is the headliner, and the African American Cultural and Genealogical Society of Illinois will have their 32nd annual Juneteenth celebration tomorrow in Central Park. The Juneteenth Emancipation Parade begins at noon downtown with activities in Central Park afterwards. In other news, it's Friday. For more stories, podcasts, and videos, go to nowdecatur.com.
6: A tenuous truce. I'm Carmen Roberts, Fox News. Israel and the Iran-backed militant group Hezbollah agree to a renewed ceasefire after fighting threatened to unravel an interim U.S.-Iran peace deal. Fox's Lucas Tomlinson has more from the White House.
7: Last night, Hezbollah launched an attack on northern Israel, killing 4 Israeli soldiers in violation of the ceasefire. Israel then launched retaliatory strikes in Lebanon. Recall, a ceasefire in Lebanon was included in the memorandum of understanding Trump signed. Vice President J.D. Vance acknowledging at the White House yesterday to reporters that maintaining this ceasefire will be challenging.
8: We expect Hezbollah is not going to be firing rockets and firing drones at the Israelis. And we also expect that the Israelis are not going to be going wild in Lebanon, right? Both sides have to honor their end of the deal.
7: Vice President J.D. Vance was supposed to be on a flight to Switzerland to kickstart his 60-day negotiating period with the Iranians over its nuclear program, but that trip was scrapped when Iran said it would not be attending because of this attack between Hezbollah and Israel.
6: On the other major war front, EU leaders failed to agree on opening a back channel to Moscow. Amid stalled Ukraine peace talks, Council President Antonio Costa says Europe needs direct contact with Russia to protect its interests and not rely on U.S.-led negotiations, adding the goal is communication, not negotiation. A New York City police officer is hospitalized in stable condition after being shot during a gunfight this morning with a man barricaded in Brooklyn. Police Commissioner Jessica Tisch.
9: Inside of the residence, patrol officers attempted to make contact with the individual inside. After receiving no response, they made entry into the location where they observed a male holding a firearm.
6: Officers shot the 48-year-old man who later died at a hospital. The shot that hit Officer Matthew Gale fractured his leg. America's listening to Fox News.
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18: Sunshine will be the rule of thumb for the rest of this afternoon. Very pleasant temperature-wise as well. Look for high temps today, only in the upper 70s. Partly cloudy overnight tonight. Lows drop down to 61. Mostly sunny. A little bit warmer on Saturday. Highs climb into the low 80s. Partly cloudy down to 62 Saturday night. Get those umbrellas back out. Chance for showers and storms with highs in the upper 70s on Sunday. I'm meteorologist JC Foltz.
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25: The Friday 5. We thought about something for Father's Day. A lot of the dad songs are depressing.
29: Yeah.
25: David had a different idea.

0: There's a classic rock deep cut there. Oh, yeah. Good stuff. You never got to play that on the radio,
1: no,
0: did you?
1: No, I didn't.
0: Oh, that's too bad.
1: No, that was not a top 40 record.
0: Yeah, it's too bad.
1: But
0: you got to play Tapao and things like that. You had that going for you.
1: A little bit of heart and soul. Yeah.
0: Yeah, you have that, but not so much.
1: I didn't get...
0: You had that.
1: Oh, I'm like this. Yeah.
0: Dan Hartman.
1: Can I do Casey for a second here?
0: Go right ahead.
1: Dan Hartman
0: was
1: the bass player of the Edgar Winter Group and was the singer of Free Ride from the Edgar Winter Group and a writer of that song.
0: Yes.
1: There you go.
0: All right.
1: He's dead now.
0: Okay, thank you. That's nice.
1: Been dead for a while.
0: Okay, now on with the countdown, David.
2: If anybody ever remembers me after I'm gone, I want them to end every story about me with, and he's dead now.
0: Now he's dead.
2: He's dead now. Yeah.
0: Mm-hmm. Okay.
2: Let's talk to Woody in Washington. Hey, Woody.
3: Hey, guys. Love your show. Tom Hanks, otherwise known as Woody, had 800 listeners on CNN. But we all know that this Woody has way more than that.
0: Yeah. Oh, yes.
4: Woody's a father of 13 and a grandfather of 29. And he says, they think I'm something.
0: Yes, they do.
1: It'll be a big day in your house Sunday. Yeah,
2: I know. Better believe Woody's family is bigger than the entire MSNBC audience.
0: Takes Woody 2 hours to read all the cards.
1: Yeah.
3: All right.

0: Sunshine will be the rule of thumb for the rest of this afternoon. Very pleasant temperature-wise as well. Look for high temps today, only in the upper 70s. Partly cloudy overnight tonight. Lows drop down to 61. Mostly sunny. A little bit warmer on Saturday. Highs climb into the low 80s. Partly cloudy down to 62 Saturday night. Get those umbrellas back out. Chance for showers and storms with highs in the upper 70s on Sunday. I'm meteorologist JC Fultz.
1: Crowley. President Trump heading for a Camp David weekend with the Iran peace deal signed.
2: President Trump with some harsh words this morning to critics of this memorandum of understanding who compare it to the Obama nuclear deal. Trump saying his style of negotiation is with 13,000 airstrikes and a months-long naval blockade.
1: Fox's Lucas Tomlinson. President Trump also disputing the Ayatollah's grudging approval. The president posting, "We didn't meet out of desperation. Iran did. They're finished. They get no money, not 10 cents." While Iran helped broker a new ceasefire in Lebanon between its proxy Hezbollah and Israel. A parting gift from outgoing Director of National Intelligence Tulsi Gabbard, releasing a tranche of declassified government files on the origins of COVID. World Cup on the West Coast, the U.S. men's team versus Australia in Seattle on Fox. 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

0: The Markley Van Camp and Robin Show. 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
1: Yeah.
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1: Bialik. 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
0: Talking about all those side effects?
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0: Oh, my gosh. 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
1: From the Seattle Times, and I have to read it like this because it's a whiny soy boy type of article.
0: Okay.
3: Some Seattle soccer fans have mixed feelings about patriotically backing the U.S. team during the Men's World Cup, given the actions of President Donald Trump.
2: Okay.
3: But then, meanwhile, at the stadium in Seattle, this was the scene. I don't know if you happen to see this.
0: So, doesn't seem like they're troubled.
1: Yeah. I mean, honestly, if you're not going to root for the USA in this because of Donald Trump, then you're a loser who needs his head examined.
2: Well, you're mentally ill.
0: Yeah.
1: It's okay if you root for another team, I guess. But, like, if it's just because of Donald Trump and you're like, well, I don't really know if I want to get help.
0: Yeah, exactly. I got a Seattle story coming up for Nimrods.
2: Oh, do you?
0: Yeah. But before we get there, did you see this study out of the University of Calgary? This is groundbreaking. What they found out was that cannabis exposure causes rats to eat even when they're already full. The rats get the munchies when high.
2: Well,
0: how much money did it cost to study that? Like you wouldn't expect it?
1: Well, I mean, come on, man. Think about the scientific inquiry in there. And also, how cool would it be to just get rats stoned?
0: I suppose.
2: They eat a lot
1: and
2: of
1: get
2: Cheetos.
1: Paid for it.
2: Yeah.
0: They put on Pink Floyd.
2: Open up a bag of Cheetos, dump it in there. Yeah, that's
0: yeah, they loved it.
2: Good stuff.
0: All right, we got to get the Nimrods. Here we go.
4: When the going gets tough.
5: Damn it, this is too hard.
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5: I love the poorly educated.
0: All right. Nimrods in the News, Seattle, Gasworks Park. Our friends in Seattle already familiar with this story. A 31-year-old man arrested after getting stabby with a 21-year-old man who was just trying to break up a huge fight that was going on because you had a bunch of people in the bathroom there at Gasworks Park all fighting over the outlet to see who could charge their phone.
2: Oh, gosh.
0: And the 31-year-old's like, no, this is mine. The guy's like, hey, let's just, we don't need to be fighting over this. And then dude gets stabby. Investigation uncovered the victim was in his tent when he heard the disturbance and just wanted to go mellow people out. Not supposed to be tense there, but hey, whatever. He's going to be okay. That's the good news. The other guy's been arrested, and that's Nimrods in the News. Ah, summer. The weather's better, people are outside again, and every weekend turns into some combination of cookouts, graduation parties, ball games, beach trips, and just one more drink with friends. Which is great, until you realize your diet for the last 3 months has basically been burgers, desserts, and whatever somebody brought in a cooler. And while you're having a good time, your liver is sitting there going, seriously? Again?
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7: This is RJ Crace with your stories now. Recovery efforts are continuing across Macon County after the severe weather that swept through the area Wednesday evening. According to the Macon County Emergency Management Agency, no injuries were reported as a result of the storms, but significant impacts were reported to power lines, utility poles, and residential electrical service connections. As of late yesterday afternoon, more than 6,000 customers were still without power, though Ameren crews expected many outages to be resolved overnight. Macon County Emergency Management says local damage assessment surveys are underway to help determine the full extent of storm-related damage and identify any assistance that may be needed as recovery efforts continue. The city of Decatur has announced they will assist residents with tree debris cleanup. Tree limbs and debris must be placed at the curb, and a request for pickup must be made before Monday, June 29th. Requests can be made through an online form. You can find the form and the damage survey at nowdecatur.com.
8: Peace talks hit a roadblock. I'm Carmen Roberts, Fox News. The U.S. push to get talks with Iran started during this 60-day window spelled out in the interim deal get stalled, but there are hopes a ceasefire today between Israel and Hezbollah will help get things back on track. Fox's Max Gordon has more from Dubai.
9: The memorandum of understanding that was signed between the U.S. and Iran calls for an end of fighting in Lebanon, but overnight, battles between Hezbollah and Israel left four IDF soldiers dead, and Lebanon reported 47 people killed. The IDF claims Hezbollah has launched hundreds of explosive drone and rocket attacks at Israeli soldiers and civilians over the past few weeks. The White House sending a message that Israel needs to moderate its response. Now, with this 60-day negotiating period now underway, it's still unclear when U.S. and Iranian negotiators will meet face-to-face.
8: The delay in talks showing up in the crude oil market. Prices are inching higher. U.S. crude up more than 1% at $77.54 a barrel. But gas prices keep falling. AAA says the national average is $3.97 a gallon. The U.S. men's soccer team takes the field without a star player.
10: Team USA star Christian Pulisic is out for his team's match today against Australia due to a calf injury. Head coach Mauricio Pochettino confirming to Fox before the match that the 27-year-old was kicked in the back of his left calf during a training session last week and later felt tightness during his team's match against Paraguay. Ricardo Pepi will start today in his absence.
8: Fox's Tony Genualdo, the game on Fox just underway in Seattle. And British authorities are responding to a train collision north of London. Emergency crews are on the scene with reports of a damaged passenger train and evacuations underway. And Wall Street is closed today to observe the holiday of Juneteenth. 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
21: Sunshine will be the rule of thumb for the rest of this afternoon. Very pleasant temperature-wise as well. Look for high temps today, only in the upper 70s. Partly cloudy overnight tonight. Lows drop down to 61. Mostly sunny. A little bit warmer on Saturday. Highs climb into the low 80s. Partly cloudy down to 62 Saturday night. Get those umbrellas back out. Chance for showers and storms with highs in the upper 70s on Sunday. I'm meteorologist JC Fultz.

My name is Dale Pazinski, and this is how I live United. I volunteer with United Way, helping the homeless in my community by teaching computer skills and helping them build a basic resume to save on their very own USB drive. It's huge.

0: Tom Rigotti, Lebanon remains a potential stumbling block in the deal with Iran.
1: Last night, Hezbollah launched an attack on northern Israel, killing 4 Israeli soldiers in violation of the ceasefire. Israel then launched retaliatory strikes in Lebanon. Recall, a ceasefire in Lebanon was included in the memorandum of understanding Trump signed.
0: Fox's Lucas Tomlinson, Israel and Hezbollah have since announced a ceasefire. Meanwhile, Vice President J.D. Vance fired back at critics of the deal.
2: The United States isn't giving up a cent of money to Iran, and even the economic benefits, the sanctions relief and so forth that comes along with this bargain only happens if the Iranians perform.
0: Vance was supposed to be in Switzerland today for a formal signing ceremony, but that was postponed. USA Soccer now underway in Seattle against Australia in the team's second game of the World Cup. The U.S. advances to the knockout round with a win. 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
5: 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I'm Petty Officer Liz Vlahos. 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Chief Petty Officer Lynn Rodriguez takes us into the world of a CB diver.
6: When I'm getting ready to dive, I'm nervous, I'm excited, my heart starts racing, and I just hope that I get the job done and the weather and the water's cooperating with us. I am Chief Petty Officer Lynn Rodriguez. I am a Navy construction electrician and CB diver. We do underwater construction, we do demolition, build boat ramps, mooring inspections, cable inspections. Depends on the job and the location, we do some salvage, debris removal, depending where it's at. Underwater when I'm working, I feel good. I feel like it's just the way for me to get to work. But at the same time, you have a lot of other things you gotta worry about. I have to worry about how much air do I have left. I gotta worry about my buddy, you know, cause he's watching me and I'm watching him, making sure we're okay. And if we're lucky, we get to see. If not, everything is by feel. You always have a buddy with you. You're never doing anything by yourself. You're never alone. I followed my dad's advice to always prove myself and do what I can in the Navy and make him proud, make everyone proud. So I try to do that with everything I do. Being a woman, it's sometimes more challenging because we have to wear the same amount of gear that a man does. And we have to do the same amount of pull-ups that a man does for the physical training and the test. It's a challenge, but you can do it. You just gotta set your mind to it. Taught me how to be a leader. Independent, confident.
5: 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For more information, go to navy.mil, navy.mil/underway, and navy.mil/m.

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10: A new Air Force One. I'm Carmen Roberts, Fox News. President Trump and the Air Force unveiled the new Boeing 747-8 that will serve as Air Force One. It is a $400 million aircraft gifted to the U.S. by Qatar last year.
11: These planes are much bigger. The other plane was about 35 years old, and it was time.
10: And President Trump speaking at Joint Base Andrews at this time and claiming despite a delay in the planned nuclear talks with Iran, the U.S. still won.
11: And it's 60 days. They have to make a deal. Otherwise, we will do things that won't make them happy. But I don't think it's going to get to that. I think it's going to be very good. Remember, if we do that, then all of a sudden you're not going to have the oil flowing out of the strait too quickly.
10: And the talks got delayed as Israel and Hezbollah renewed fighting, but they have agreed to a ceasefire. After that intense fighting, it left dozens dead. Fox's Max Gordon has more from Dubai.
12: Now, it's important to note that this is not a retreat for Israel from these established security zones in southern Lebanon. And the IDF says that they have every right to defend themselves. And this comes on the heel of heightened fighting in southern Lebanon. Overnight, the IDF reported four soldiers were killed and dozens of Hezbollah fighters died. Lebanon reported 21 people were killed.
10: Catastrophic and life-threatening flooding is unfolding across the south as the remnants of post-tropical storm Arthur dumped days of heavy rain on the area.
13: Now, the millions of people across the south that were affected by the remnant of tropical storm Arthur need to be careful over the weekend. There's still standing water in many communities, and that has to recede. It could take days. It could take over a week in some pockets.
10: And that's Fox Weather's Robert Ray. 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
15: More competition for U.S. corn farmers. Hello, I'm Kellen Havikin with a Brownfield Commodity Update. You were made for farming and so was Stein. At Stein Seed Company, they've got decades of research dedicated to developing seed that allows you to farm the way you want to farm. Stein has yield. Jeff Peterson with Heartland Farm Partner says he's closely watching how weather and fertilizer availability will impact the size of Brazil's next corn crop. He says there are plenty of questions that will need answers.
16: What are they going to do with their acres? Will there be any switching of, you know, that first season crop of corn? Will there that switch over to soybeans at all? Now, so far, we aren't seeing much talk of that. But the only reason I don't think we're seeing much talk is just because no one's really sure. We need more time to see what's going on there.
15: I'm Kellen Havikin, and here's Megan Grebner with a closer look at what's happening in livestock. Megan?
17: Thanks, Kellen. Direct cash cattle trade activity was quiet for most of the day Friday. Bids did finally surface at $254 to $256 live and $405 dressed. Those were passed until very late in the day. It's looking like the bulk of the week's business is going to take place after mandatory reporting times. Estimated cattle slaughter for Friday was 95,000 head. That was even on the weekend, down more than 13,000 on the year. The cash hog market had a slow finish to the week. Processors likely had needed numbers on hand and weren't being forced to bid up. Buyers continue to have leverage and are able to control the pace of business, especially with ample supplies. The industry will get a detailed look at its makeup in the upcoming quarterly hogs and pigs report from the USDA. Friday's estimated hog slaughter was 472,000 head. That was up 6,000 on the week and up about 21,000 on the year. With Kellen Havikin, I'm Megan Grebner, Brownfield Ag News.
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0: Sunshine will be the rule of thumb for the rest of this afternoon. Very pleasant temperature-wise as well. Look for high temps today, only in the upper 70s. Partly cloudy overnight tonight. Lows drop down to 61. Mostly sunny. A little bit warmer on Saturday. Highs climb into the low 80s. Partly cloudy down to 62 Saturday night. Get those umbrellas back out. Chance for showers and storms with highs in the upper 70s on Sunday. I'm meteorologist JC Fultz.
1: I'm John Saucier. Four IDF soldiers killed in an Iranian-backed Hezbollah attack in southern Lebanon overnight. It comes as Israel and Hezbollah have agreed to a ceasefire starting today. South Carolina Congressman Ralph Norman on Fox Business.
2: As we've seen, Netanyahu has been in favor of the 60-day moratorium, if it works. But, you know, with the four Israelis that they killed, in Lebanon, it's not a good start.
1: Vice President J.D. Vance postponing a trip to Switzerland for talks that were scheduled to begin today. A powerful tornado ripping through Effingham County, Illinois last night, causing significant structural damage to homes and businesses around the region. Chief Deputy Sheriff Travis Bergenkamp on Fox Weather.
3: The reality of what lies ahead has set in. There is a lot of stacking and sorting of debris going on right now, but the community has come together from.
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7: This is RJ Crace with your stories now. Illinois added 6,000 non-farm payroll jobs in May, the third straight month of job growth. The state's unemployment rate remained at 5.1%. That's according to IDES. The largest job gains were seen in trade, transportation and utilities, manufacturing, and government. Despite the monthly growth, non-farm payroll employment was down 2,300 jobs from May of last year. Decatur residents can celebrate Juneteenth with events planned at Central Park and the Devon. This afternoon, the Devon will host Decatur Juneteenth starting at 3. Capital Sound is the headliner. And the African American Cultural and Genealogical Society of Illinois will have their 32nd annual Juneteenth celebration tomorrow in Central Park. The Juneteenth Emancipation Parade begins at noon downtown with activities in Central Park afterwards. In other news, it's Friday. For more stories, podcasts, and videos, go to nowdecatur.com.
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9: President gets a new ride. I'm Carmen Roberts, Fox News. President Trump unveils a new Air Force One, a converted Qatari jet that the U.S. spent about $400 million retrofitting and modifying.
10: There will never be one like this. This is very unique. This is considered the world's most luxurious plane when it was built.
9: The unveiling a short time ago at Joint Base Andrews. The president also spoke about the delayed talks between the U.S. and Iran over the nuclear program negotiations and renewed fighting overnight in Lebanon. Also some confusion about the Strait of Hormuz after Iran's Revolutionary Guard warned it was closed. President Trump says that's not true. The ships are still flowing through the strait.
10: There were a lot of them, about 700 of them, and they're pouring out. The oil is all over the place.
9: Earlier, the president had some harsh words for critics who compared his deal with the one made by then-President Obama. Fox's Lucas Tomlinson has more from the White House.
11: President Trump saying his style of negotiation is with 13,000 airstrikes and a months-long naval blockade. And also taking a True Social to post the following, the president writing, "The war has diminished Iran. It doesn't any longer have an air force, a navy, anti-aircraft equipment, radar, or practically anything else. And yet the Democrats say that Iran is better off now than it was 4 months ago."
9: Israel and Hezbollah have agreed to a ceasefire, but Israel is warning it will respond if attacked again. And U.S. crude finished about 1% higher today, around $77.50 a barrel. Meantime, Wall Street is closed today for Juneteenth. And Luigi Mangione reverses course. His lawyers now say they will not use a psychiatric defense at his New York murder trial for the killing of UnitedHealthcare CEO Brian Thompson. This is just one day after signaling that they had pled to argue extreme emotional disturbance. The trial is set for September. 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
1: More competition for U.S. corn farmers. Hello, I'm Kellen Habikin with a Brownfield Commodity Update. You were made for farming, and so was Stein. At Stein Seed Company, they've got decades of research dedicated to developing seed that allows you to farm the way you want to farm. Stein has yield. Jeff Peterson with Heartland Farm Partner says he's closely watching how weather and fertilizer availability will impact the size of Brazil's next corn crop. He says there are plenty of questions that will need answers.
13: What are they going to do with their acres? Will there be any switching of, you know, that first season crop of corn? Will there that switch over to soybeans at all? Now, so far, we aren't seeing much talk of that. But the only reason I don't think we're seeing much talk is just because no one's really sure. We need more time to see what's going on there.
1: I'm Kellen Habikin, and here's Megan Grebner with a closer look at what's happening in livestock. Megan?
14: Thanks, Kellen. Direct cash cattle trade activity was quiet for most of the day Friday. Bids did finally surface at $254 to $256 live and $405 stress. Those were passed until very late in the day. It's looking like the bulk of the week's business is going to take place after mandatory reporting times. Estimated cattle slaughter for Friday was 95,000 head. That was even on the weekend, down more than 13,000 on the year. The cash hog market had a slow finish to the week. Processors likely had needed numbers on hand and weren't being forced to bid up. Buyers continued to have leverage and are able to control the pace of business, especially with ample supplies. The industry will get a detailed look at its makeup in the upcoming quarterly hogs and pigs report from the USDA. Friday's estimated hog slaughter was 472,000 head. That was up 6,000 on the week and up about 21,000 on the year. With Kellen Havikin, I'm Megan Grebner, Brownfield Ag News.
15: How serious is youth vaping? Irreversible lung damage serious? 1 in 10 kids vape serious? Which warrants a serious conversation from a serious parental figure like yourself. Not the seriously know-it-all sports dad or the seriously smart podcaster. 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
0: 800-941-SHAWN if you want to be a part of the program. 24 hours on Capitol Hill to save America. That's Front Page Magazine. It goes on to describe how, if you read the executive congressional report from the Judicial Accountability Project, here's what they found. Capitol Hill was quiet when we got there. Neither house was in session. Hallways, office buildings, 2 days later filled with lobbyists and special interest groups, deserted. And there they are on the ground and seeking out the few members that may be back early on the way in. This article, by the way, written by Daniel Greenfields, will join us in a second, goes on to say that, and this is the David Horowitz Center, our old friend David, God bless his soul, but they were explosive, but not in the way the machine would pick it up. And he tells this entire story about how ever since President Trump has taken office, there has been the use and abuse and corruption and weaponization of the Department of Justice. And sadly, all these judicial groups, all of these lawsuits, anytime Donald Trump tries to do anything, they take him straight to court. It doesn't matter that he'll lose the first time, the second time, the third time, win on the fourth time.

0: why we launched the Judiciary Accountability Project. We assembled a database of judges and their abuses. And I mean, there's outrageous stuff here, like Jeffrey Epstein's lawyer, who went on to be the judge that signed off on the Mar-a-Lago search warrant. You have to bring some of these people in, actually create a scene, create something that will mobilize pressure on Congress to actually act. That's why we're talking about bringing some of these judges in, creating that kind of awareness.
1: Who would have the authority to subpoena them?
2: The Judiciary Committee would be the prime candidate. Now, Jamie Comer, you know, he's a good friend of yours and mine, and Jamie said, hey, if the Judiciary Committee doesn't want to do it, I sure would love to subpoena them. But it should be Judiciary Committee first.
1: Well, that's Jim Jordan. Have you spoken to Jim?
2: And he had some concerns that if we subpoenaed the judges, that, gee, when the Democrats get in the majority next time, they may try to impeach Clarence Thomas and Alito and Kavanaugh.
1: Well, now they're talking about packing the courts, and then they're also talking about instilling an age limit to get rid of the conservatives on the court.
2: Right. But we got to do this now. Because there's no choice. We have got to do this. And I think if we do this, that all of the things that President Trump's trying to do will get done, and it will ensure that the far left doesn't take over like they want to do.
1: You know, my biggest fear is if you can't get Republicans to rally around proof of citizenship for voting and rally around voter ID, and take a stand, it just kind of takes the wind out of my lungs, Daniel, that I'd love to sit here and tell you I'm optimistic, but I'm not. I'm not going to lie to this audience.
0: No, there's no optimism. You know, I took over from David Horowitz, was my mentor. He wasn't an optimist. He knew it was a really hard battle, and those are the kinds worth fighting. We don't think this is just going to happen magically, but if we don't push for it, then there's really no hope at all.
1: Well, are we going to live through, if Democrats get back in power, Louis Gohmert, you know, a novel legal theory that takes a legal NDA and turns it into this 34 felony count with no jurisdiction and a venue that is hostile to Donald Trump and convicts him on all 34 counts, which was insane?
2: Yeah. I don't know that we do live through that again. And that's why that's the beauty of this, though. It only takes a majority of the Judiciary Committee to call these people in, to rein them in. And you get them under oath. And if they lie under oath, those kind of things. That's the beauty of this. It's just a majority of the Judiciary Committee. It doesn't take the senators. And if it's bad enough, then it takes a majority of the Judiciary Committee to move forward with impeachment. So that's not a big ask, Sean. That's the beauty of this. It's why people ought to be optimistic about it. And so it's just one step at a time. But this is a big step in reining them in, and I think it would help get the things we need reined in and accomplished before the November election.
1: I appreciate both of you. Louis Gohmert, we miss you, my friend. Also, Daniel Greenfield, thank you, sir. I have Linda's favorite story coming up in a minute, then we'll get to your calls, 800-941-SEAN this Friday as we continue.
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1: No trading action on Wall Street on Friday, with U.S. markets closed in observance of the Juneteenth holiday. However, oil prices were slightly higher following reports that Israel and Hezbollah have agreed to a ceasefire. And Moody's Analytics estimates that the war with Iran has cost U.S. consumers and taxpayers about $132 billion so far and counting. The largest share of that coming through the price at the pump, with gas prices peaking at an average of over $4.50 a gallon before dropping after it appeared that there was a deal on deck. And Cathie Wood's ARK Invest Funds reaffirming their faith in Elon Musk and buying back into Tesla after selling shares last week. The EV maker remains the top holding of the fund. Wood's admiration for Musk companies is no secret, and when his SpaceX company went to market last week, her ARK funds scooped up shares. That's your Fox Business Report. I'm Hillary Barsky, invested in you.
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9: 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I'm Petty Officer Liz Vlahos. 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Chief Petty Officer Lynn Rodriguez takes us into the world of a CB diver.
10: 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I am Chief Petty Officer Lynn Rodriguez. 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We do underwater construction. We do demolition, build boat ramps, mooring inspections, cable inspections. 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We do some salvage, debris removal, depending where it's at. Underwater, when I'm working, I feel good. I feel like it's just a way for me to get to work. But at the same time, you have a lot of other things you got to worry about. I have to worry about how much air do I have left. I got to worry about my buddy, you know, because he's watching me and I'm watching him, making sure we're okay. And if we're lucky, we get to see. If not, everything is by feel. You always have a buddy with you. You're never doing anything by yourself. You're never alone. I followed my dad's advice to always prove myself and do what I can in the Navy and make him proud, make everyone proud. So I try to do that with everything I do. Being a woman, it's sometimes more challenging because we have to wear the same amount of gear that a man does. And we have to do the same amount of pull-ups that a man does for the physical training and the test. It's a challenge, but you can do it. You just got to set your mind to it. Taught me how to be a leader. Independent, confident.
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10: An agreement between Israel and Hezbollah. I'm Lisa Lacera, Fox News. It's coming after heavy fighting last night as the U.S.-Iran Memorandum of Understanding hangs in the balance.
11: Last night, four Israeli soldiers were killed when Hezbollah attacked their tank in southern Lebanon. The IDF called it a violation of the ceasefire. Israel then launched retaliatory strikes against dozens of targets. The U.S.-Iran Memorandum of Understanding states Lebanon is covered by the ceasefire. One day after Iran's supreme leader accused Trump of signing the memorandum out of desperation, Trump responded, quote, "We didn't meet out of desperation. Iran did. They are finished."
10: Fox's Lucas Tomlinson at the White House. President Trump says the Strait of Hormuz is open and oil tankers are moving through. Italy's foreign minister canceled a planned trip to the U.S. after that country's prime minister claims President Trump lied about her taking a picture with him.
12: Italian Prime Minister Giorgia Meloni says President Trump lied about her on Italian television, describing a conversation during this week's G7 summit. The Italian broadcaster La Sette reports he told him in a phone interview, "She's probably happy I talked to her. I didn't have to talk to her. She begged me to take a picture with her. She wanted a picture with me so badly. I wouldn't have taken it, but I felt sorry for her." The channel hasn't released the original audio of the president's interview, just a dubbed version in Italian. Prime Minister Meloni says Donald Trump's statements are completely made up, and neither I nor Italy ever beg.
10: Fox's Chris Foster. Heading into Tuesday's South Carolina primary, President Trump now says either candidate, not just Lieutenant Governor Pamela Yvette, would be a good pick. State Attorney General Alan Wilson said on social media he was happy to have the president's endorsement. The new Air Force One unveiled by President Trump at Joint Base Andrews. The new aircraft, a jumbo jet formerly owned by Qatar, is painted navy blue on the underside with a thin red stripe above it. Democrats have expressed concerns over the acceptance of the jet due to national security concerns. America's listening to Fox News.
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10: A former Florida congressman will remain detained after a jury found him guilty of lobbying for Venezuela's government while Nicolas Maduro was in power.
14: Former Miami congressman David Rivera was ordered to remain in custody pending sentencing. Judge Melissa Damian said things have changed now that a jury found him guilty, and his remaining assets with a potentially lengthy prison sentence ahead of him make him a flight risk. His attorneys argued his ties to the community mean he would not leave the country. A federal jury convicted Rivera and his business associate Esther Newfer of laundering millions of dollars they got from the Venezuelan government to lobby for Maduro's government, and that they failed to register as foreign agents when doing so. Prosecutors say Rivera used the money for his congressional campaign. At sentencing next month, the DOJ says he could face a sentence of up to 60 years. Jessica Rosenthal, Fox News.
10: A new report finds a Christian summer camp in Texas where dozens were killed last year did not have evacuation plans and proper counselor training.
15: The Texas legislature's 115-page report says if Camp Mystic had had the proper evacuation plans and state law required counselor training, there would have been time to get campers to safety when a flash flood hit in the middle of the night last July. 28 people, including 25 girls, two 18-year-old counselors, and the camp's owner, Dick Eastland, were all swept to their deaths. The report found that at the time of the flooding, there were at least 39 adults at the camp who could have been tasked to help with evacuations had they been trained. It says if evacuations had started when a flash flood warning was issued just after 1 a.m., there was time to get them all to higher and safer ground. Tanya J. Powers, Fox News.
10: A labor union behind a controversial tax on California billionaires has scaled back its proposal just a day after the measure qualified to be on the November ballot. The proposal from a health care union would now call for a 2% tax rather than 5% on any person whose net worth is over $1 billion. I'm Lisa Lacera. This is Fox News.
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19: After a beautiful day to wrap up the work week, we'll see a few clouds drifting through the area overnight tonight. We'll call it partly cloudy. Look for lows to drop down to 61. Mostly sunny, back up into the low 80s for highs on Saturday. Partly cloudy down to 62 Saturday night. Showers and storms will be likely. Rainfall could be heavy at times on Sunday with highs in the upper 70s. Partly sunny, mid 70s on Monday. I'm meteorologist J.C. Foltz.
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0: From the wild world of D.C. politics to America's culture clash, brace yourself for the reality check you've been waiting for. The one and only Mike Gallagher.
1: Boy, what a week. We made it to Friday, June the 19th. It's Juneteenth. It's a federal holiday thanks to Joe Biden's signing it into law back in 2021. This is, of course, the day that slaves in Texas finally got word that they were free. You know, some people get fired up about it. From my perspective, I don't see a need to get angry about it or upset about it. I don't know that we need additional federal holidays. And certainly the ending of slavery is something that this country ought to acknowledge and celebrate. I'm just not real sure why a uniquely Texas event becomes a national, you know, a federal holiday. But hey, you know, so be it. I'm curious, when people rail against Juneteenth the way people always do every year, I wonder what Black Americans feel about the efforts to sort of minimize it. We might get some Black Americans to call the show to let us, you know, it's one thing for us white folks to sit around and speculate. To me, it's an important acknowledgement. There aren't any countries on the planet, as Dinesh D'Souza has pointed out, that self-imposed an eradication of slavery. No country has ever done that. There have been enslaved nations all over the world, and no country has ever initiated legislatively an end to slavery. Dinesh D'Souza talks about this quite eloquently. Meanwhile, yesterday was the christening of the Barack Obama Presidential Library. I have a hard time being objective about this thing. You've seen it, right? I think Jesse Waters, how did he describe it? It was so funny. There's a lot of comedy, unintentional comedy, around the presidential library in the south side of Chicago. Here's what Jesse had to say about, I mean, you've seen it, right? It looks like this giant, oversized monolith. It's like something right out of 2001, A Space Odyssey. And I have to keep asking myself, do I think it's a monstrosity because I, you know, disagreed with the Obama era? Or is it just really a monstrosity? Here's what Jesse Waters had to say about it.
2: Barack Obama has really unified the country. Everyone agrees he has bad taste. These critics are vicious, and these are from the left. It looks like a refrigerator that dropped off the Death Star. Completely out of context, it was as if it were placed there by aliens. A Klingon prison. And

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1: Landfill. Unique items of historical interest, so few, you could easily fit them in the average suburban living room. And then you go to the Obamacare wing, and all it is the first and last page of the bill that he signed. That's it. At one point, this critic goes, the library kind of makes Obama's two terms look relatively inconsequential.
2: So, you know, and there were also some unintentionally hilarious moments. Hillary with her outfit, good Lord. I don't know what she had going on there. She had a big black, like a big, one of the, like the Hamburglar hat. You know, the hat that the Hamburglar at McDonald's wears? That's what it kind of looked, big oversized glasses. And she had like a, she kind of looked like a Russian spy. She had this big, bulky, oversized, like trench coat. Somebody said it was like 70, 75 degrees. Maybe she gets chilly. But the funniest line came from somebody named Bethany O'Leary on social media who wrote, Hillary looks like a retired KGB agent who settled down in Boca Raton, but still keeps a vial of poison in her fountain pen just in case. And then they also had the moment where Dr. Jill and Obama walked off the stage, leaving Joe to fend for himself, and it was bad. It was really bad. He was standing up there. I mean, it's hard to watch. You talk about elder abuse. That's what it is. That's terrible. You can't leave him alone on a stage like that. He's wandering around by the podium. He's looking. He's got his glasses in his hand. He's looking around like he doesn't know where everybody went. I mean, it's awful. This poor guy is just a couple of weeks away from, you know, enjoying a nice rest in the home. I don't know that they can let him keep going out into public like this. And then finally comes for me the most offensive moment of the day. Of course, they took their pot shots at Trump. Trump wasn't invited, by the way. It's the first time, somebody said today, it was the first time in our nation's history that a sitting president or a live president has not been invited to the opening of a presidential library. First time it's ever happened. Look, he couldn't have gone. He probably wouldn't have wanted to go. I don't know that it's the end of the world that he wasn't invited, but it's notable that they didn't invite him. But what they did do is say some pretty offensive things. Here's President Obama talking about the violent agitators and rioters who have done everything possible to thwart law enforcement. These are the anti-ICE protesters that Barack Obama decided to praise.
3: And businesses that are finding new ways to make housing affordable. And those ordinary people in the Twin Cities who brave frigid temperatures, risk their own safety, standing shoulder to shoulder to look out for their neighbors and sometimes look out for strangers because they knew that was the right thing to do. I've seen it.
2: Oh, brother. Turn it off. Turn it off. First of all, don't worry, President Obama. Minnesotans brave the frigid weather every day. I think winter starts in about August and goes till about April. They know frigid weather. You don't have to worry about them getting cold. But you know what's truly offensive? Calling rioters and violent anti-law enforcement thugs ordinary people. Do you honestly think that most of the anti-ICE protesters are ordinary? They may be ordinary in his world, but they're not ordinary in normal people's worlds. And that's how radical this guy is. If you ever doubted how really, really radically left Barack Obama was and is, that kind of proves it. Also, J.D. Vance was scheduled to go to this signing ceremony in, what was it, Switzerland?

They've postponed it because of some logistical challenges. Look, there's nothing about this Iran situation that's easy. What I truly don't understand is the pushback from people who are ostensibly pro-American. How about we sit back and take the win? 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And it's America. We can disagree. 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
1: 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I like this analysis about Iran. No boots on the ground, no prolonged conflict, no permanent occupation, no draft, no lasting impact on energy prices, no multi-trillion-dollar boondoggle. None of the things anti-war folks with Israel tunnel vision predicted would happen, this person writes. In addition, oil and gas prices are falling in time for summer and the midterms. Free Palestine third worldists like Graham Plattner have less ammo on which to campaign for Congress. Russia is bringing in less revenue. The U.S. got a foot in the door to block China's Belt and Road projects. Trump has greater latitude to tighten sanctions on Russia without exacerbating supply shocks to energy markets. Europe and America have agreed to increase cooperation in providing for the national defense of Ukraine. Israel is not a signatory to the MOU, isn't bound by its terms, leaving it free to independently defend itself from threats if necessary. America isn't creating a power vacuum for China and Russia to fill by absconding and surrendering its own influences over the region. The people who say this is a humiliating defeat for Trump and the United States, Russia, China, Iran, Democrats, and the leftist drudge-led media establishment. This person writes, all the worst people you know have joined arms and are pretending like Iran pulled one over on the bad orange man in hopes that it'll piss off Republicans and Israelis enough to get them to kill the deal themselves. It's very transparent. Don't let your enemies control you with such a stupid and obvious reflexive control op. This person said in that analysis, I personally would have preferred the total destruction of the IRGC, which technically isn't off the table, but it would have been difficult to accomplish without civilian casualties, massive civilian casualties, something that third worldist leftoids were already complaining and campaigning about. So take the win. And to pretend it's a loss, it's peculiar. We'll start with Marvin in Tucker, Georgia. Hey, Marvin, how are you?
2: Hey, Mike, I was going to say the same thing. You know, I supported the war because you remember the atmosphere was the people was uprising when President went over there. And I said, this is a great time to take it over and destroy these barbarians. But like anything, like a football game, things change and you have to change your game plan. And I said, America is not ready for ground truth. They probably take ground truth to overthrow the government. And Trump is doing the right thing, Mike, and all these Republicans don't understand that. Do you want the Democrats to take back the House? Because that's what would happen if he stayed bogged down over there, because the mainstream media is upset. They want to be able to have negative energy, talk about it all day and night. And these are the same Republicans, I'm going to let you go after this, these are the same Republicans, Mike, that told President Trump to let a special counsel go in his administration when back in his first term. They fall for the Democrat playbook every time. You have a great weekend, Mike.
1: Thank you, Marvin. I appreciate your analysis. I agree with you. And make no mistake, the people who are angriest about any progress at all with Iran, and I don't know if there's going to be what progress looks like. I don't even really know what success looks like. It's complicated. I do know that we can't let Iran have a nuclear weapon. I think everybody agrees to that. And I do know that prices have to come down and we have to have a return to affordability in this country. And Marvin is right. The ones who are angriest about this are the ones who are mad that prices are coming down. Gas is now below $4 a gallon on national average for the first time since March. Prices are plummeting. Things are going to become more affordable. And we could remove that objection from the list of reasons that you wouldn't want to vote for a Republican. But what's happening to the Democrat Party is really astounding. Another whack job Democrat socialist is going to be the mayor of D.C. These communists and socialists and rabid radical freaks are winning. And I can't, none of us should stick our head in the sand and ignore it. And I think the reason they're winning, and give me your theory, is because people who are worried about the Trump agenda, the America First ideology, think it's time to burn it all down. Go with the most radical. The guy's got a tattoo on his chest, a Nazi tattoo, a Nazi death camp tattoo. Go for him. Vote for him. I mean, the crazier and the wackier, the better. I think that's what's behind it. Do you have a theory as to why so many socialists and communists and radical Marxists are winning around the country? 800-655-MIKE, 800-655-6453. No one likes saying that last goodbye to the furry friend they've loved for years. It's heartbreaking. What makes it harder is knowing how quickly time goes by. One day they're racing to the door. The next day they're moving slower, sleeping more. 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
1: I doubt that I would see eye to eye politically with movie star Tom Hanks. I think politically he's pretty reliably Democrat. But boy, did he have a funny moment yesterday at the opening of the Obama Presidential Library. A reporter, I guess, or somebody from MS Now stuck a microphone and a camera in his face. Here was his reaction.
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1: What can I do for the 800 people watching MS Now? And I think he felt bad because he said, we'll add a zero to it. Well, that's only 8,000, which is probably pretty realistic because their numbers are not that great. Coming up a little later this hour, I want to take you to the newsroom, and we're going to check in with our Roger P. Shulman about a very intriguing debate regarding illegal immigrants and college tuition. I find that really, really compelling, and he'll break it down for us because Governor DeSantis last year signed legislation that prohibits in-state tuition benefits being extended to illegals, but now there's a movement to keep illegals from even being able to attend state colleges in the state of Florida. I want to get your take on all of that. But right now, though, and I don't really want you to call me. I want you to tell me what you think is going on. A Washington, D.C. radical whack job council member named Janice Lewis George. She's a Democratic socialist, won the Democrat primary for mayor this week. And she is, again, a far left, really radical Zohran Mamdani type of socialist. And I mean, she wants to take on Donald Trump, and she wants to, you know, provide free buses and free this and free that. Here we go again in our nation's capital. And she'll be elected in November. Republicans not going to stop her in deep blue Washington, D.C. What is going on with all of these rabid, radical, far-left people winning these local and state-wide elections? Somebody from South Dakota just texted me. I think that Democrat voter turnout is very low in the primaries, and that's why these wackos are winning. Michigan writes on the text line, Mike, one of the basic tenets of communism, socialism, is to create and maintain chaos. They want inflation. They want bankruptcy. They want an economy that is floundering, especially it foments their rise to power. And Ontario, Canada writes, it's simple, Mike. Any plan that robs Peter to pay Paul will always have Paul's support. When you offer the masses tons of free stuff, millions of people will vote for it. David, that's a great point. That has to be what's behind this, but I want to turn it over to you. Let's get your calls, and I want you to tell me why you think so many of these radicals are winning these Democrat races. This is definitely a trend. If you believe the numbers in Maine, Susan Collins is in a dead heat battle with Graham Plattner. And look, you know, I'm not saying anything you don't know. This is a bad guy. He's a bad guy. Anybody who puts his hands on a woman and leaves bruises, anybody who mocks suicide victims, anybody that defended his Nazi death camp tattoo all those years, it's a bad guy. And real, real radical. What do you think is happening? How do you explain this? How do you account for all these radical, far-left lunatics winning? 800-655-MIKE. 800-655-6453. We'll start with Ray in Pittsburgh, Pennsylvania. Hey, Ray, happy Friday. How are you?
4: Thanks, Mike. Happy Friday to you.
1: Thank you.
4: You know, I've been listening to all this talk, and I've been concerned, too, the Mondamis of the world and stuff. But it just came to me the other day. I'm thinking, I can see why they're getting elected, because inner city, getting all this free stuff. I don't think they're getting elected out in my country. But the real key is not that they get elected. It's if they ever get reelected, because they can't possibly provide all the stuff they're saying. So I think we're a little premature on being so caught up in it, because I don't.
1: You may be right, Ray. You might be right. I don't know. Look, Mamdani right now is enjoying, I think, some popularity. I think Mamdani is kind of, you know, riding a wave. I can't get Rush Limbaugh's words out of my head. Remember what Rush used to say? It's hard to beat Santa Claus. It's hard to defeat Santa Claus at the ballot box. And these folks on the left have captured the moment of affordability challenges in this country. And they're running with it, and they're saying, you know, we're going to give you free stuff. We're going to tell you that we're going to give you free things, and you know, and these dummies are going for it. They're buying it. They don't care about cops. They don't care about the state of the economy overall. They don't care about anything except themselves. It's the perfect storm of entitlement, of selfishness. I don't think it's any more complicated than that. Now, you tell me what you think it is. What do you think is behind these true socialists, in some cases, literal communists winning all these elections? I mean, this Lewis, Janice Lewis George, oh my gosh, look her up. Look at her record. Look at the kind of things she represents. These people are the worst of the worst. But she says, hey, like Mom Donnie, I want to give you free bus rides. Like Mamdani, I wanna, you know, build socialist communes. Like Mamdani, I don't like cops. I want to abolish ICE. I'm anti-law enforcement. I mean, it's scary stuff. California writes, our education system is totally socialist. There's been Marxist indoctrination from kindergarten to college for the last 30 years. William is from New York. Hey, William, welcome back. How are you, sir?
5: Hey, Mike, how are you?
1: I'm good. Long time no talk.
5: Yeah, I know. But I'm always out here listening. You're always great. Listen, I think all the comments that have been made are spot on, but I have one other that I see all the time. You have so many people who just live online, and they don't interact with people. They don't discuss, and they're able to just rant unfettered on these social media apps. And that's really what's happening. And you get into these echo chambers, and that's where we're living right now. And it just foments.
1: That's a great point. And the lack of connectivity, you're so right, William, as usual. The lack of interaction that people are suffering from, the inability to communicate with one another, and also messaging. I don't think we're doing a good enough job of defining and describing and explaining socialism. Remember years ago, I remember I was still working in Dallas. And I think it was Newsweek magazine that put a cover out, "We're All Socialists Now." I'll never forget that. In fact, I had it framed and put it on the wall. It was a major news, a major magazine. We're all socialists now. Well, look, the way the Democrats are headed, that's the way it appears to be going. Coming up, should illegal immigrants get to go to college at all? Our favorite newsman, Roger P. Shulman, will join us to break it all down and tell you what's happening in Florida next.
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1: 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The Florida Board of Education is going to meet this month to decide whether to adopt a new rule that prohibits illegals from attending the state's public colleges. I wanted to get Roger P. Shulman, our newsman, in on this because nobody knows Florida like the one and only Roger Shulman. Hey, Roger, welcome back. Nice to see you. Happy Juneteenth, I guess we should say, huh?
2: Nice, happy Juneteenth, everybody. And I hope you're having a wonderful time, too.
1: Absolutely. Let's talk a little bit about this. You know, as you get into this, of course, the media is having a field day by, you know, pretending that the children of illegals aren't going to be allowed to attend college. Last year, Governor DeSantis signed a bill that prohibited in-state tuition benefits for illegals. But when you dive into this, and correct me if I'm wrong, this new rule would ensure that students who are admitted to the Florida college system are only students who are citizens or lawfully present in the United States. Isn't that correct?
2: That is correct. You would have to be a citizen of this country or a documented alien, a legal alien. In other words, we want all illegal aliens to be barred from going to our colleges and state university system and not get in-state tuition anymore. They were getting that for a while. About 8,000 kids who are illegals, undocumented as they call them, graduate from high school in the state each year. They would not be eligible for going to our colleges or universities anymore if this rule on the end of June, June 30th, is passed by the Florida Board of Education. And that's what Governor DeSantis has wanted all along.
1: But it seems this is very important, this distinction that only citizens or people lawfully present here would be allowed to attend. In other words, these are like true illegal immigrants who are not here lawfully, who have kind of slipped through the cracks. They've snuck into the country illegally. They are breaking our laws. That's who's being targeted by this prohibition, right?
2: That is right. And this means students who are born here and should be getting these advantages will be able to take these spots. In many cases, a college was full or couldn't let them in because of the requirements, the illegal, these preferred places. Now the preferred places are gone and available to legal aliens and people who actually were born in the country.
1: All right, Roger, appreciate it. Roger P. Shulman joining us from the newsroom. It's a really interesting debate. Thanks, Roger. The headline, the media here in Florida, they're just hyperventilating over this story, saying, these poor DACA. And by the way, DACA recipients, it was a DACA recipient who the police and the law enforcement community says was the ringleader of the would-be massacre at the White House Freedom 250 celebration last Sunday. Guy was a DACA recipient from Mexico. He got, enhanced benefits and immigration privileges because he's one of those dreamers. But anyway, the media narrative in Florida has been, these poor DACA kids and these dreamers, and it's not their fault that their mom or dad brought them over here when they were babies. Let's let them go to college. Well, again, that's not who we're talking, not people who are here lawfully, not people who are here legally. Even if they are on a, some kind of a green card basis, or they have some kind of temporary protected status, if they are lawfully present in the United States, they can go to college. If they are U.S. citizens, they can go to college. But other than that, no. And I agree with that. Why in the world would we give in-state tuition benefits to illegal immigrants? Why would we knock out a American citizen from a slot at a college or university in Florida for somebody who shouldn't be here in the first place? The tide has turned over illegal immigration, and I'm here for it, and I'm glad. It's a good talk topic, but particularly if you've watched the media coverage here in Florida, be very careful to understand what this rule would do. Let me repeat for the third time. It would ensure that all students admitted to the Florida college system are U.S. citizens or are lawfully present in the U.S. That's not a bad thing. That's a good thing. Speaking of a good thing, we're in the final few weeks of our registration period for the big Gulf of America cruise, November 14th through the 21st out of Fort Lauderdale. I will be joined by Scott Jennings and Larry O'Connor, Kurt Schlichter, and Jennifer Horn, and we're going to have a blast. The Bahamas, the Grand Cayman Islands, Jamaica. We'll explore during the day. We'll be together at night at the world stage. We'll have town halls. You'll never have a vacation like this one. We've already got hundreds of people who have signed up and who will be joining us, but there's still room for you to book your stateroom. Just text the keyword cruise to 94878. We'll send you back a link to your smartphone. Just text the keyword cruise to 94878 so you can get the itinerary, the pricing, and all the details, or just go to my website, MikeOnline.com. 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I wanted to get KT McFarland's perspective on this Iran situation. Of course, she's a longtime national security expert, former deputy national security advisor. 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